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1: ABC News, I'm Dave Packer. The Trump administration ramping up pressure on Cuba.
2: Sources tell ABC News that the U.S. could announce a criminal indictment against former Cuban President Raul Castro as early as next week. Now, this is being investigated by the Southern District of Florida, and it stems around the 1996 shootdown of planes that were operated by the humanitarian group Brothers of the Rescue.
3: ABC's Alex Prechet. President Trump posting that American and Nigerian forces executed a mission to eliminate ISIS leader Abu Bilal al-Manuki. The president writing that the terror group's global operation is now, in his words, greatly diminished. In New York, Long Island Railroad workers on strike as of just after midnight this morning. Issues include health benefits and pay. Just days after a reversal of his double murder conviction, South Carolina prosecutors say Alec Murdoch could now face the death penalty in a new murder trial. This is ABC News.
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6: The NCN AccuWeather forecast for tonight. Showers and thunderstorms likely with a low of around 64. Winds out of the southeast becoming southwesterly after midnight, gusting as high as 20 miles an hour. On Sunday, slight chance of scattered showers and thunderstorms in the morning, turning mostly sunny, a high near 93. And for Sunday night, showers and thunderstorms likely with a low of around 63. That's your NCN AccuWeather forecast from KWBE.
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0: Good evening. 19 minutes past the hour of 7 o'clock here at KWBE. Some severe weather now popping up in the listening area. We've been watching the radar all afternoon. It's been well to the west and to the east of us, but now an isolated storm just kind of firing up here in the last 15 minutes has prompted the National Weather Service in Omaha to issue a severe thunderstorm warning for northeastern Jefferson County and southeastern Nebraska, southeastern Saline County and southeastern Nebraska, and northwestern Gage County in southeastern Nebraska. That's until 8 o'clock this evening. At 7:17, a severe thunderstorm was located over Plymouth, or 13 miles northeast of Fairbury, moving northeast at around 20 miles per hour, 60 mile per hour wind gusts, quarter-size hail are the main hazards. Hail damage to vehicles is expected, and expect wind damage to roofs, siding, and trees. This thunderstorm will be near Plymouth at around 7:25 and near DeWitt at 7:35. Once again, we have a severe thunderstorm warning in effect now for northeastern Jefferson, southeastern Saline, and northwestern Gage until 8 o'clock. And the first night of what may be three nights of severe weather here in the listening area. As Doug Kennedy is in the studio now, and he's been taking some pictures of the sky as he rolled in. And Doug, what are you seeing on the radar?
1: Yeah, pretty good-sized cell, just as you mentioned, sort of popping up out of nowhere, sort of isolated in southeast Nebraska, right around the Plymouth area, and close to the border of Gage and Jefferson counties. Thus, the warning for that northeastern part of Jefferson County. Around that, some light rain. I know driving in just a moment ago, we were hearing some thunder, seeing a little bit of lightning, and a big kind of towering mass of rain off to our west and southwest, and could be the start of what's expected to be a formation of several storms like this over the evening, over the next 2 or 3 hours. They have been seeing some very powerful thunderstorms out in the Lexington, North Platte, and
2: the National Weather Service in Omaha has issued a severe thunderstorm warning for northeastern Jefferson County in southeastern Nebraska, southeastern Saline County in southeastern Nebraska, northwestern Gage County in southeastern Nebraska, until 8 p.m. At 7:17 p.m., a severe thunderstorm was located over Plymouth, or 13 miles northeast of Fairbury, moving northeast at 20 miles per hour. Expected hazards include 60 miles per hour wind gusts and quarter-size hail. This is a radar-indicated threat. Impact, hail damage to vehicles is expected. Expect wind damage to roofs, siding, and trees. This severe thunderstorm will be near Plymouth around 7:25 p.m. DeWitt around 7:35 p.m. For your protection, move to an interior room on the lowest floor of a building. Repeating, a severe thunderstorm warning has been issued until 8 p.m. for the following counties in Nebraska, Gage, Jefferson, and Saline.
0: Well, Doug, you got interrupted there for the last minute due to Mr. EAS.
1: Yeah.
0: Want to do a little recap?
1: Our timing's as good as ever, huh?
0: Yep.
1: Yeah, it, in addition to that isolated thunderstorm prompting the warning in northeastern Jefferson County, a couple of our regions are really seeing some strong thunderstorms this evening. One is western and central Nebraska. Anybody traveling I-80 westbound or eastbound from around York to the North Platte area likely to see some pretty significant thunderstorm activity with the potential for some hail, as is showing up on radar pictures along kind of north of the I-80 area. Also, southern Iowa and northern Missouri seeing quite a cluster of thunderstorms, and that's expected to hit a lot of areas there. So it looks like kind of a stormy night across the central plains and kind of the upper Midwest.
0: Hey, what better way to spend a Saturday night than here at the studio covering weather, right?
1: Why not? Might as well.
0: All right. It is 23 minutes past the hour, 7 o'clock. We'll get to more weather coverage here in a little bit. 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

0: Well, as you hear the severe weather alert tone, we do have a severe thunderstorm warning that remains in effect until 8 for northeastern Jefferson County, southeastern Saline, and northwestern Gage counties. At 7:21, a severe thunderstorm is located over Plymouth, or 14 miles northeast of Fairbury, moving northeast at around 15 miles per hour, 60 mile per hour wind gusts, quarter-size hail by trained weather spotters at 7:20, about 4 miles west of Plymouth. And right now, the storm should be around DeWitt at around 7:35, currently over Plymouth right now. And some other thunderstorm warnings out of our listening area, but in Nebraska, northwestern Phelps, northeastern Gosper, and southeastern Dawson County, with those storms, golf ball size hail. And then also we have northwestern Adams County, northeastern Kearney County, eastern Buffalo County, and southwestern Hall County with thunderstorm warnings, 2-inch hail with those. And Doug, so far quarter size hail here, but these storms have shown a history of some large hail.
1: Yeah, you want to talk about large hail earlier this evening around 5:45 p.m. local time around Amherst, Nebraska. That was that's just to the northwest of Kearney, I believe. Observers reported it hailed for about a half hour, and the largest hailstones were larger than baseballs. So that's not good. That'll do some damage. Broke some windows in that area. A lot of areas around there reported hail of about a golf ball-sized hail and quarter-sized hail. Still some strong storms out in that area as being seen on weather radar. Still seeing that thunderstorm closer to our area around the Plymouth region has gained a little bit in area coverage and intensity a little bit toward the northwest side of that storm right along the Jefferson-Saline County line, not too far from DeWitt. Then extends toward Plymouth and then a little bit farther south. Around that, some lighter rain has built up just a little bit over the past 20 minutes, kind of just formed out of kind of nowhere. There was nothing in the area at the moment. There's a couple areas of light rain into northeast Kansas, but this is really the only thunderstorm that has the warning on it right now for our area, but we do expect some a bit later on.
0: Well, large hail has been kind of the main staple of the primary threat here for the last couple days, and I just wonder if it's going to be that way for the rest of the weekend.
1: Yeah, they said high thunderstorm winds of up to 60 miles per hour and large hail were the main threats. Not out of the question. You could see a tornado out of some of these storms because they're building up so quickly. Last night, we saw storms kind of do the same thing, not quite as widespread as they are tonight. Last night's storms are moving very slowly, about 10 to 15 miles per hour. So these may be moving just a little bit more quickly, but last night it was kind of hard to get the thunderstorms out of southeast Nebraska. They're just kind of staying in one place for quite a while.
0: Yeah, well, the National Weather Service has put our area on alert. We are in an enhanced for today. Tomorrow, also enhanced, and then on Monday, tomorrow will be slight risk. But then on Monday, we're back into the enhanced. And, Doug, I think they're talking that Monday might be the biggest day for a strong tornado or two. That's what the National Weather Service is saying.
1: You know, earlier in the year, we saw so much of that activity in the central and southern plains areas of Texas, Oklahoma, and farther to the east there. I guess as it's warmed up a little bit, I guess it's our turn. As the tornado season gets a little deeper into the year, we tend to get tornadoes in May and June. Those are our two heaviest months in Nebraska.
0: I guess we're going to have to buckle our seatbelts and get ready for the ride.
1: Yeah, I guess so.
0: All right. 32 minutes past the hour. We'll get back to a regular programming, but we'll get back when we get another update from the National Weather Service.
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0: 38 minutes past the hour, 7 o'clock here at KWBE, and continue to monitor severe weather in the area. The National Weather Service in Topeka has issued a severe thunderstorm warning for southeastern Republic County and north central Kansas, Washington County, north central Kansas, and northeastern Cloud County, north central Kansas. That is until 8 o'clock. At 7:35, a severe thunderstorm is located 4 miles southeast of Agenda, moving northeast at around 50 miles per hour. 60-mile-per-hour wind gusts, quarter-size hail, the main hazards. Locations impacted include Washington, Clyde, Mooreville, Haddam, and Agenda. Also, a severe thunderstorm warning remains in effect for, let's see if we can get to that, remains in effect until 8 o'clock for northeastern Jefferson, southeastern Saline, and northwestern Gage counties. At 7:28, a severe thunderstorm is located near Plymouth, or 14 miles west of Beatrice, moving northeast at around 20 miles per hour.
1: The National Weather Service in Topeka has issued a severe thunderstorm warning for southeastern Republic County in north central Kansas, Washington County in north central Kansas, northeastern Cloud County in north central Kansas, until 8 p.m. At 7:35 p.m., a severe thunderstorm was located 4 miles southeast of Agenda, moving northeast at 50 miles per hour. Expected hazards include 60 miles per hour wind gusts and quarter-size hail. This is a radar-indicated threat. Impact, hail damage to vehicles is expected. Expect wind damage to roofs, siding, and trees. Locations impacted include Washington, Clyde, Mooreville, Haddam, and Agenda. For your protection, move to an interior room on the lowest floor of a building. Repeating, a severe thunderstorm warning has been issued until 8 p.m. for the following county, Washington, Kansas.
0: Well, Doug, it's my turn to get interrupted there. What are you seeing on the radar?
2: That storm that continues to move to the northeast, that's prompted the warning for Jefferson, Saline, and a portion of Gage County. As it moves northeast, it's gotten a little bit stronger. We're seeing what looks like there might be some hail potential in between Swanton and DeWitt, a little bit west of DeWitt there. That's the strongest part of that storm. But it is kind of widening out a little bit, too, in terms of rainfall. So some fairly torrential rain probably from that storm as it continues to move northeast. The way it's moving, it would kind of move toward the area near Wilbur, Claytonia, Hallam, in that area. We're also seeing some fairly strong thunderstorms right along the southeast Nebraska border from about Nebraska City to near Tarkio, Rockport, kind of along the Interstate 29 corridor there. Then farther east, quite a widespread area of heavy rain, some scattered thunderstorms across southern Iowa and northern Missouri. As you mentioned, that storm that is creating the warning in Republic County, a little bit to the northeast of Concordia, starting to grow a little bit on weather radar. Still have that cluster of strong thunderstorms out in central Nebraska around the Grand Island of Kearney to Lexington area, and then also into a little bit farther northeast. Not too far, kind of moving toward the Neely, Columbus areas there, seeing some strong thunderstorms, also with some hail potential there.
0: Well, the latest update from the National Weather Service has radar-indicated half-dollar-size hail with the thunderstorm warning for northeastern Jefferson, southeastern Saline, and northwestern Gage County. So that hail is growing.
2: Yeah. We were talking about, you know, the potential for tornadoes. There was earlier this evening in northwest Kansas, I think, I can't remember what the time frame was on it, but kind of in the Interstate 70 area in northwest Kansas, there was a twister spotted that was a brief tornado near Edson, Kansas. That's right along the interstate there, and that spotter that was spotted by a National Weather Service employee and a storm chaser in that area. So people that would know what they're looking at, I would imagine.
0: Exactly. Well, thunderstorm watch is in effect for the entire KWBE listening area. That's pretty much for the rest of the evening, and then more severe weather is expected tomorrow and Monday as well. So we'll keep you up to date on severe weather in this area as the night moves on here at KWBE.
2: We can always use the rain.
3: season. And while we need the moisture, we definitely don't need the hail and high winds, especially on your garage doors and gutters. 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That's 228-1276. Blue Valley Door, 1.5 miles west of Beatrice on Highway 4.
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0: 45 minutes past the hour now here at KWBE as we have the latest update from the National Weather Service now. A severe thunderstorm warning for southwestern Lancaster County, northeastern Jefferson County, eastern Saline County, and northwestern Gage County. That's until 8:30 this evening. At 7:43, a severe thunderstorm is located 4 miles southwest of Wilbur or 17 miles northwest of Beatrice, moving north at 20 miles per hour. Golf ball size hail and 60 mile per hour wind gusts, and it is radar indicated. People and animals outdoor will be injured. Expect hail damage to roofs, siding, windows, and vehicles. Expect wind damage to roofs, siding, and trees. This severe thunderstorm will be near Wilbur at around 7:50, and also other locations in the path of this severe thunderstorm include Crete. So once again, a severe thunderstorm warning for southwestern Lancaster, northeastern Jefferson, eastern Saline, and northwestern Gage. That's until 8:30 p.m. And let's head back into the radar room where Doug Kennedy is standing by.
1: A couple of areas if you're traveling to avoid right now would be Highway 103, Wilbur to DeWitt, and also Highway 4 in the Plymouth area, because those are kind of the two strongest areas of the storm right now, with some hail potential, especially to the north of there, not too far from DeWitt, south of Wilbur along Highway 103 there. So that's the strongest part of that storm as it continues to fan out a little bit, and the leading edge of it into Gage County with some moderate to heavy rainfall there. A storm in northeastern Kansas, also growing a little bit on weather radar. It is in Republic County around Agenda, and then moving into Washington County, it has expanded a little bit. It's not quite the intense storm that the one in southeast Nebraska is.
2: The National Weather Service in Omaha has issued a severe thunderstorm warning for southwestern Lancaster County in southeastern Nebraska, northeastern Jefferson County in southeastern Nebraska, eastern Saline County in southeastern Nebraska, northwestern Gage County in southeastern Nebraska, until 8:30 p.m. At 7:43 p.m., a severe thunderstorm was located 4 miles southwest of Wilbur, or 17 miles northwest of Beatrice, moving north at 20 miles per hour. Expected hazards include golf ball size hail and 60 miles per hour wind gusts. This is a radar indicated threat. Impact, people and animals outdoors will be injured. Expect hail damage to roofs, siding, windows, and vehicles. Expect wind damage to roofs, siding, and trees. This severe thunderstorm will be near Wilbur around 7:50 p.m. Other locations in the path of this severe thunderstorm include Crete. For your protection, move to an interior room on the lowest floor of a building. Repeating, a severe thunderstorm warning has been issued until 8:30 p.m. for the following counties in Nebraska: Gage, Jefferson, Lancaster, and Saline.
0: Well, Doug, looking at the radar, and once this initial thunderstorm passes the listening area, moves north and northeast, looks like we could get impacted by those storms that are forming just east of Concordia as well.
1: Yeah, it's kind of closing up a little bit. You're seeing some buildup in thunderstorms toward the Nebraska-Kansas line, one not too far to the north of Fairbury, another one behind this one where the storm warning has been issued, and that one looks like it's just beginning to form across southwestern Saline, far northwestern tip of Jefferson County. So this is kind of what most of the time-lapse radars were indicating, that we would get this buildup of thunderstorms about this time, right around 7 to 8 o'clock, and probably lasting pretty deep into the evening. That strong thunderstorm that has prompted the warning for our area, a couple of sizable hail spots with that, one right around the DeWitt area and the other right at around Wilbur, and that kind of has gained some strength. I was looking outside a while ago. It looks like pretty deep a thunderstorm, pretty dark out there to the northwest of Beatrice.
0: All right, thanks, Doug. 50 minutes past the hour, 7 o'clock here. We'll take you back to regular programming and be back with an update from the National Weather Service here in a little bit.
3: It's storm season, and while we need the moisture, we definitely don't need the hail and high winds, especially on your garage doors and gutters. When weather strikes, Blue Valley Door strikes back with free estimates to repair or replace your garage doors and gutters. 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That's 228-1276. Blue Valley Door, 1.5 miles west of Beatrice on Highway 4.

0: missed it by that much. You can be as
1: bad as one. Second place and first loser. 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

0: Rolling up on a 7 o'clock here at, or 8 o'clock now, I should say, at KWBE. As we continue to monitor severe weather, our severe weather coverage being brought to you by Blue Valley Door Company of Beatrice and Schoen's Roofing of Beatrice. A severe thunderstorm warning remains in effect until 8:30 for southwestern Lancaster, northeastern Jefferson, eastern Saline, and northwestern Gage counties. At 7:53, a severe thunderstorm is located over DeWitt, or 12 miles northwest of Beatrice, moving northeast at 15 miles per hour. And another severe thunderstorm is located over Wilbur, moving north at 20 miles per hour. 2-inch hail and 60 mile per hour wind gusts, the main hazards. And this storm will be around DeWitt about right now. Other locations in the path of this severe thunderstorm include Claytonia, Hallam, and Cortland. And Doug, this initial storm cell that popped up in Jefferson County has grown now and split off into two.
1: Yeah, when it started in northern Jefferson County, it just looked like moderate to heavy rainfall. Now there's a couple.
2: The National Weather Service in Topeka has issued a severe thunderstorm warning for northeastern Republic County in north-central Kansas, northwestern Washington County in north-central Kansas, until 8:30 p.m. At 7:55 p.m., a severe thunderstorm was located 4 miles east of Cuba, moving northeast at 30 miles per hour. Expected hazards include golf ball-size hail and 60 miles per hour wind gusts. This is a radar-indicated threat. Impact, people and animals outdoors will be injured. Expect hail damage to roofs, siding, windows, and vehicles. Expect wind damage to roofs, siding, and trees. Locations impacted include Cuba, Morroville, Haddam, Marka, and Myaska. For your protection, move to an interior room on the lowest floor of a building. Repeating, a severe thunderstorm warning has been issued until 8:30 p.m. for the following county, Washington, Kansas.
0: Doug, as you were saying.
1: I think we're batting 1,000 on these EAS things. It's too bad the Royals can't hit like this.
0: No kidding. It would be
1: really good. That storm in Saline County, eastern Saline County, really a couple of big hail core defined areas. That one around DeWitt and the one from Wilbur just to the north of there, moving kind of toward the Crete area and on into southwestern Lancaster County. Again, when that storm started out in northern Jefferson County, it was mainly moderate to heavy rainfall, but now it's really grown in intensity.

0: It's really humid tonight. A lot of heat during the day, getting a lot of warm air rising, a lot of moisture in these storms. And boy, we're really seeing some towering parts of these thunderstorms. And that's where the hail is coming from. That one in northeastern Kansas still doesn't look quite as powerful as the one we're looking at northwest of Beatrice, but it is starting to grow in size a little bit. And has reached U.S. 36 in Washington County, just into the eastern part of Republic County. Great big hail core with a storm out in Lexington along Interstate 80. That's kind of similar to the ones we're seeing around the DeWitt and the Wilbur area. I know Buffalo County around the Kearney area, that big thunderstorm system, they had moved through there earlier. I think the National Weather Service issued that flash flood warning for that area. I think they had anywhere from 2 to 5 inches of rain out of that.
1: On our text groove line, it's 402-228-5924. We welcome your submissions. And right now, Mary has texted 2-inch hail northwest of Wilbur.
0: Yeah, I believe her. You look at the way this storm has been moving and developing, the northernmost part of that was really strong, the latest radar cycle lightened just barely, but that big kind of intense area around DeWitt into the north still kind of maintaining its shape, likely some pretty large hail there as well.
1: Also, shout out to Wendy for sending us a couple of pictures of a thunderstorm worn cell from West Lilac Road. And we always encourage us those submissions and be part of our SWAT team. 228-5924, 402-228-5924 is our text line. So you can send in your storm reports and hail reports as well.
0: You know, another thing, too, we were mentioning how these storms will kind of form into a line or something. There's an area of rain in northern Jefferson County, straight north of Fairbury, starting to gain a little bit in intensity, and it looks like there's another thunderstorm that's starting to form in Thayer County, just to the northeast of the Hebron area.
1: And while we're at it, we do have an update from the National Weather Service. The severe thunderstorm warning remains in effect until 8:30 for southwestern Lancaster, northeastern Jefferson, and eastern Saline and northwestern Gage counties. At 8:01, a severe thunderstorm is located 4 miles southwest of Crete or 23 miles southwest of Lincoln, moving north at 35 miles per hour. And ping pong ball size hail, 60 mile per hour wind gusts are the hazards, and this storm will be near Crete at around 8:05.
0: Looks like these storms, judging by the way they're forming and kind of joining together, we might be here for a while this evening.
1: We could. All right, 5 minutes past the hour. What we'll do is we'll take a break for our ABC News and be back with an update.
2: ABC News, I'm Dave Packer. President Trump announcing the death of ISIS leader Abu Bilal al-Manuki in Africa. ABC's Olivia Rubin.
3: This was a surprising post that came from President Trump on his social media platform, Truth Social, late at night, saying that at his direction, the United States forces had completed a complex military option, executing who he said was the second in command for ISIS globally.
2: London police deployed 4,000 officers to maintain order and to keep pro-Palestinian demonstrators from interacting with a massive far-right nationalist anti-immigration march. Back here at home, the busiest commuter rail system in North America hit by a strike today. 7,000 Long Island Railroad workers walking off the job after a deal wasn't reached at midnight. The Trump administration ramping up pressure on Cuba. Sources say former Cuban President Raul Castro, the brother of the late Fidel Castro, could be indicted in the U.S. in the coming days. This is ABC News.
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1: A severe thunderstorm warning remains in effect until 8:30 for southwestern Lancaster, northeastern Jefferson, eastern Saline, and northwestern Gage counties. And also, we have a severe thunderstorm warning for northeastern Republic County and northwestern Washington County. That's until 8:30. Locations impacted include Cuba, Mooreville, Haddam, Narka, and Mahaska. Keep it tuned here to KWBE for additional weather updates.
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0: A very active evening here in the KWBE listening area. The latest from the National Weather Service. A severe thunderstorm warning for western Lancaster County, eastern Seward County, and northeastern Saline County. That's until 9 o'clock. At 8:06, a severe thunderstorm is located near Crete, or 22 miles southwest of Lincoln, moving north at around 35 miles per hour. Ping pong ball size hail and 60 mile per hour wind gusts are the main hazards. This severe thunderstorm will be near Crete at around right now, Milford at 8:20, and Pleasantdale at around 8:25. And this includes Interstate 80 in Nebraska between mile markers 379 and 392. Also, a severe thunderstorm warning remains in effect until 8.
1: The National Weather Service in Omaha has issued a severe thunderstorm warning for western Lancaster County in southeastern Nebraska, eastern Seward County in southeastern Nebraska, northeastern Saline County in southeastern Nebraska, until 9 p.m. At 8:06 p.m., a severe thunderstorm was located near Crete, or 22 miles southwest of Lincoln, moving north at 35 miles per hour. Expected hazards include ping pong ball size hail and 60 miles per hour wind gusts. This is a radar indicated threat. Impact, people and animals outdoors will be injured. Expect hail damage to roofs, siding, windows, and vehicles. Expect wind damage to roofs, siding, and trees. This severe thunderstorm will be near Crete around 8:10 p.m. Milford around 8:20 p.m. Pleasantdale around 8:25 p.m. Other locations in the path of this severe thunderstorm include Garland and Bay. This includes Interstate 80 in Nebraska between mile markers 379 and 392. For your protection, move to an interior room on the lowest floor of a building. Repeating, a severe thunderstorm warning has been issued until 9 p.m. for the following counties in Nebraska, Lancaster, Saline, and Seward.
0: And we're also looking at northeastern Kansas right now. Severe thunderstorm warning remains in effect until 8:30 for northeastern Republic and northwestern Washington counties. And Doug, I don't see this often from the National Weather Service, but they say that this is a destructive storm for eastern Republic and western Washington counties. Baseball size hail reported by spotters at 60 mile per hour wind gusts.
2: That's pretty amazing, being that that storm still on weather radar doesn't appear, at least from our vantage point, to be quite as strong as the one in southeast Nebraska, but it has been growing, and the strongest part of it is kind of located near the Haddam, Kansas area, between there and Washington County. It does go across the border into Republic County.

0: The National Weather Service in Omaha has issued a tornado warning for northwestern Gage County in southeastern Nebraska until 8:45 p.m. At 8:12 p.m., a severe thunderstorm capable of producing a tornado was located 5 miles southeast of Gilbert, or 8 miles northwest of Beatrice, moving east at 15 miles per hour. Expected hazards include tornado and ping pong ball size hail. This is a radar-indicated threat rotation. Impact, flying debris will be dangerous to those caught without shelter. Mobile homes will be damaged or destroyed. Damage to roofs, windows, and vehicles will occur. Tree damage is likely. This dangerous storm will be near Beatrice around 8:20 p.m. Pickhood around 8:30 p.m. Take cover now. Move to a basement or an interior room on the lowest floor of a sturdy building. Avoid windows. If you are outdoors, in a mobile home, or in a vehicle, move to the closest substantial shelter and protect yourself from flying debris. Repeating, a tornado warning has been issued until 8:45 p.m. for the following county, Gage, Nebraska.
1: Well, once again, the National Weather Service issuing a tornado warning for northwestern Gage until around 8:45. At 8:12, a severe thunderstorm capable of producing a tornado was located 5 miles southeast of DeWitt or 8 miles northwest of Beatrice, moving east at 15 miles per hour. And Doug, I was just looking at the radar here, and it looks like that if it continues to head its direction, it will probably miss Beatrice, but Pickerel probably looks to be in the crosshairs.
2: Yeah, it's you saw kind of a little bit of a hook echo there. The radar's just now cycled a little bit, so it's not quite as defined, but it was right along the Gage, Jefferson, Saline borders right there kind of in that corner. And still moving to the east-northeast. Not sure if it would move toward Pickerel, but it's awfully close to DeWitt. Some hail there as well around the northern side of that storm. I would think areas such as Claytonia and Cortland should be wary that this storm is headed in that general direction as well. But, you never really know when what direction a tornado is going to take. They've been known to go northeast, southeast, even northwest on occasion. But that storm, the strongest part of the storm, right around DeWitt, that's the one that's been producing a lot of hail. The northern end of that around Crete has been doing likewise. And the area where they were talking about as far as the tornado warning appeared to be right on that just south of DeWitt, kind of around the Tri-County School to the southeast there. That's kind of the area that looked the most likely for where that that would be centered.
1: Yeah, I'm also looking at Highway 41 and around Claytonia. That would probably be the next place. If you're in that area, you'd be probably want to take cover.
2: Yeah, probably don't want to be traveling north on 77 anywhere, westbound on 41, because you'd be going right into the heart of the storm as it moves to the northeast there. So, and it's been moving pretty much staying in that northeast pattern since it first began to show up about 7:10 p.m. this evening in northern Jefferson County, but it has built up since then. And, of course, now that tornado warning for northwestern Gage County.
1: And we're also looking at some storms down in Kansas there. They're producing baseball-sized hail. And if the recent storms in the Beatrice area have any indication, that could end up being tornadic as well.
2: The northern end of that is almost at the Nebraska-Kansas line now in Washington County, in the northwest part of the county. There are very heavy rain, maybe some hail around the Haddam area, and then into the eastern part of Republic County. That is moving along with this these other storms to the northeast, so likely to be entering into Jefferson County, possibly western Gage County later.
1: So right now, if you're in the DeWitt area, you do want to be taking cover, because that looks like that's where the worst of this is right now. Along West Chestnut Road, you want to avoid that area, West Cedar Road, and Highway 41 in Claytonia. If you're in the Claytonia, maybe even the Hallam and Cortland area, you also want to be on the lookout as well. As once again, a tornado warning has been issued for northwestern Gage County until 8:45. At 8:12, a severe thunderstorm capable of producing a tornado is located 5 miles southeast of DeWitt or 8 miles northwest of Beatrice, moving east at 15 miles per hour. Right now, it is radar-indicated rotation.
2: Yeah, and it'll be interesting to see if anybody gets actually observes it, because it's kind of waiting for this latest radar cycle to see where it moved a little bit farther to the northeast. But right now, it's not quite as defined as it was when they first called for the warning. But very dangerous storm, though, and people in that area should be taking cover.
1: And you can text our SWAT line at 402-228-5924 for hail reports and anything you might be seeing in the skies, as well as it looks like we got something else coming from the National Weather Service. I hear the radio going off. We'll see what that is. Well, sounds like a severe thunderstorm warning for somebody.
2: Yeah. You know, as soon as we start talking, that's when it's going to go off here.
1: Right. Yeah. I don't have any updates on from the National Weather Service as far as, I think what's going off right now is a thunderstorm warning for southeastern Butler and southwestern Saunders County in east central Nebraska until 9 o'clock. I think that's what he's talking about in there.
2: And I think the thunderstorm warning still kind of includes parts of Gage, Jefferson, Saline, Lancaster. Not sure it does Seward. I think maybe a portion of Seward, but I'm not sure about that.
1: So are you seeing anything on the radar as far as any new places that might be impacted by this?
2: Not really in our immediate area. There is a storm in northeastern Thayer County that has kind of built up a little bit over the past 20 minutes. Isn't quite as strong as the ones that have developed and continue to move off to the northeast, north of Beatrice, northwest near DeWitt, Wilbur, and Crete. But it has picked up a little bit in size as far as the area it covers over the past 20 minutes. We'll have to see how that one develops in the area. And then, of course, that one just south of the border in Washington County. That one really, as far as aerial coverage, is getting pretty large. Maybe not quite as intense. But then again, you said a while ago, they were saying a very destructive storm with large size hail. So what we see on weather radar from some distance may not always see indicate what they're seeing at the time.
1: All right. Once again, if you just tuned in, a tornado warning for northwestern Gage County. That's until 8:45. At 8:12, a severe thunderstorm capable of producing a tornado was located 5 miles southeast of DeWitt or 8 miles northwest of Beatrice, moving east at around 15 miles per hour. Ping pong ball size hail along with this tornado are the main hazards. And as of right now, radar indicated rotation. But if you're in the impact of this storm, you do want to be taking cover right now. And now's probably not a good time to go out and see if you can catch a look at the tornado, especially
2: yeah,
1: with the
2: hail. Yeah, it's probably not your top choice, especially since as the radar is cycled one more time here as it moves on to the northeast. We're kind of seeing a strong part of that grow again near the DeWitt area, some hail in there, and sometimes that's also an indicator where there's a big updraft, and that's where a tornado can be.
1: I know storm chasing can be fun, and it's tempting to do and to get out there to try to get that shot for YouTube or whatever, but you got to think about the hail as well. I mean, you're vehicle may get mutilated.
2: And the people that do that for a living, they know which direction to approach a storm from, and they have all kinds
1: right.
2: of gear too. And you may just be out in an old beat up car. You don't care if it gets smashed up, but it's dangerous too. It can be.
1: Yeah, not to mention the radar and all the instruments they have in there to monitor, you know, what's going on. And yeah. they're professionals. We don't recommend you go out and do this.
2: Yep.
1: All right, yeah, just looking at a close up of the radar here, and you mentioned DeWitt, and it has a It's pink there between West Cedar Road and West Chestnut Road. It's not really moving a whole lot.
2: Mm-hmm.
1: So it's a pretty slow moving, looks like a pretty slow moving storm.
2: And to the southeast of that, you kind of see that sort of hook forming again, kind of in that area where they were talking about radar indicated rotation. So maybe that is the area where they were seeing that on a weather radar, which would be south of Pickerel Road. And not too far from the Hoyg area, really.

0: The National Weather Service in Topeka has issued a tornado warning for northeastern Republic County in north-central Kansas, northwestern Washington County in north-central Kansas, until 9 p.m. At 8:22 p.m., a severe thunderstorm capable of producing a tornado was located near Haddam, moving northeast at 20 miles per hour. Expected hazards include tornado. This is a radar-indicated threat rotation. Impact. Flying debris will be dangerous to those caught without shelter. Mobile homes will be damaged or destroyed. Damage to roofs, windows, and vehicles will occur. Tree damage is likely. Locations impacted include Haddam and Myaska. Take cover now. Move to a basement or an interior room on the lowest floor of a sturdy building. Avoid windows. If you are outdoors, in a mobile home, or in a vehicle, move to the closest substantial shelter and protect yourself from flying debris. Repeating, a tornado warning has been issued until 9 p.m. for the following county, Washington, Kansas.
1: Well, Doug, I had a feeling that storm would get upgraded to a tornado warning. That's for northeastern Republic and northwestern Washington County.
2: Yeah, the strong part of that storm right at Haddam and to the south there. And they were talking about a tornado threat for there and Mahaska, but also for Morrowville, which is not all that far to the east there. So people kind of in that triangle of communities there as that storm heads northeast should be taking cover. Strongest part of that storm as far as what looks to be on weather radar is right at the Haddam, Kansas area along U.S. Highway 36 and moving to the northeast.
1: And a tornado warning remains in effect until 8:45 for northwestern Gage County. At 8:20, a severe thunderstorm capable of producing a tornado was located 5 miles southwest of Pickerel or 6 miles northwest of Beatrice, moving east at 20 miles per hour. It is a radar-indicated rotation, and this storm will be near Beatrice and Pickerel at about right now, according to the National Weather Service.
2: Yeah, we're still seeing, too, that formation of the sort of hook image that you see on weather radar just to the east, southeast of the DeWitt area. As you mentioned, not too far from Pickerel. And still some hail potential with that storm right along the Gage-Saline County line as that storm moves to the northeast.
1: All right, we're going to pause for a minute here to hear from our severe weather sponsors and gather our materials. Be back right after this.
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4: 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Blue Valley Door, 1.5 miles west of Beatrice on Highway 4.
1: And don't forget, you can send us your storm reports, hail reports, wind reports, whatever you may encounter to our text line, 402-228-5924. To recap, a tornado warning for northeastern Republic County and northwestern Washington County. That is until 9 o'clock this evening at 8:22. A severe thunderstorm capable of producing a tornado was located near Haddam, moving northeast at around 20 miles per hour. And it is radar indicated. And also a tornado warning remains in effect until 8:45 for northwestern Gage County. At 8:20, a severe thunderstorm capable of producing a tornado was located 5 miles southwest of Pickerel or 6 miles northwest of Beatrice, moving east at 20 miles per hour. Doug, you went outside to take a look at the sky. What did you see?
2: Well, couldn't really see anything. We're sort of shielded by trees here in west Beatrice. But interesting thing about this, though, no wind at all here at the station in West Beatrice, but winds of up to 60 miles per hour. And, of course, with tornadic rotation and the possibility of a tornado. That obviously wouldn't be the case farther to the north. Some very intense lightning with this, too, so you don't really want to be outside in something like that just for that reason alone, because quite a bit of lightning from these storms this evening. The storm that has prompted the tornado warning has basically moved into northwestern Gage County, not too far from the Claytonia area and toward Pickrell. Now, it hasn't sank south as much toward the Beatrice area. We do see kind of a cell of rain off to our southwest, but that doesn't cover a whole lot of area. That big storm in Kansas, though, has moved into southern Jefferson County. That would be kind of south and southwest of the Endicott area, and that is moving kind of on a line toward the Fairbury area. Would kind of reach Plymouth if it continues on its track as it is. Again, a strong part of that storm is still around the Haddam area, but right along the Nebraska-Kansas line, just to the east of Mahaska, that's built up quite a bit there, too. So that is a very powerful storm moving northeast across the border this evening.
1: From our text line, we got a report from Wendy. She's 2 miles southeast of Pickrell, reporting hail at the moment. And I'm looking at the radar right now, and that would definitely be a hail core just would be west of Pickrell, along the Pickrell Road there, also along Highway 77, seeing some hail as well.
2: Yeah, there's actually, if you really zoom in on that, there's that very deep purplish color on the radar indicating hail just to the southwest of Claytonia, but also a couple of areas closer to Pickrell.
1: See if we have another update here from the National Weather Service. I'm hearing it go off in the back room there.
2: Yeah, I believe so.
1: Well, we're going to be interrupted sooner or later here, so
2: might as well just hold on, yeah.
1: Yeah. Well, tornado warning remains in effect until 8:45 for northwestern Gage County. And also we're looking at another dangerous storm system in Kansas. Tornado warning for northeastern Republic and northwestern Washington County until 9 o'clock. I don't know. It might be a warning that's a little further away from the area here, as we haven't been interrupted with anything new.
2: Well, you know, there's a big storm along I-80, not along I-80, but southwest of Lincoln into southwest Lancaster County, north of Creek. Looks like there's a couple of hail spots there as well.
1: All right, we'll take this short break and be back with an update here. Once again, a tornado warning for northwestern Gage County continues until 8:45.
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4: 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That's 228-1276. Blue Valley Door, 1.5 miles west of Beatrice on Highway 4.
1: We do have an update on the tornado warning for northwestern Washington County, as it does remain in effect until 9 o'clock, so another half hour to go. At 8:31, a severe thunderstorm capable of producing a tornado was located over Haddam, moving northeast at around 20 miles per hour. And as it has been the case so far, so good, radar indicated rotation. Locations impacted include Haddam and Mahaska. And also, we have a tornado warning that remains in effect until 8:45, so a little less than 15 minutes to go for northwestern Gage County at 8:20. Our latest update was at 8:20. A severe thunderstorm capable of producing a tornado was located 5 miles southwest of Pickrell, or 6 miles northwest of Beatrice, moving east at around 20 miles per hour. And Doug, are you seeing any change in the radar?
2: Well, before we get to the radar, I do see, I think they were issued at 8:30, a couple more severe thunderstorm warnings. One's for northern Gage County. That went up until 9:15 p.m. for a storm east of DeWitt. That's that same one we've been looking at, moving northwest. Tennis ball-sized hail, 60-mile-per-hour wind gusts. And, of course, that radar indicated rotation with the possibility of a tornado in that area. There was also a severe thunderstorm warning that was issued about 7 minutes ago.
0: The National Weather Service in Omaha has issued a severe thunderstorm warning for northern Gage County in southeastern Nebraska until 9:15 p.m. At 8:30 p.m., a severe thunderstorm was located 3 miles east of DeWitt, or 10 miles northwest of Beatrice, moving east at 15 miles per hour. Expected hazards include tennis ball-size hail and 60 miles per hour wind gusts. This is a radar-indicated threat. Impact, people and animals outdoors will be injured. Expect hail damage to roofs, siding, windows, and vehicles. Expect wind damage to roofs, siding, and trees. This severe thunderstorm will be near Pickwood around 8:45 p.m. For your protection, move to an interior room on the lowest floor of a building. Repeating, a severe thunderstorm warning has been issued until 9:15 p.m. for the following county, Gage, Nebraska.
1: Yeah, we were talking tennis ball size hail with that one.
2: Yeah, just before we had mentioned the northern Gage County one, just getting into the Jefferson County and south central Saline County warning, they were saying people attending the Jefferson County Speedway should seek safe shelter immediately. That severe thunderstorm prompting that warning up until 9:15 p.m. would be around Fairbury at about this hour and around Jansen in about 5 minutes. So that's probably the northern end of that Republic County, Washington County thunderstorm that we're still seeing on weather radar. In fact, since that has crossed the Nebraska border, very heavy part of that in the northern part, not too far from Fairbury. That's been building up there, possibility of some hail there. Still a strong cell from that whole storm area in the Haddam area as well. It does extend still a little bit into Republic County in Kansas as well.
1: And we do got an update on the tornado warning for the northwestern Gage County. Still in effect until 8:45. At 8:32, a severe thunderstorm capable of producing a tornado was located 4 miles southeast of DeWitt or 7 miles northwest of Beatrice, moving east very slowly, 10 miles per hour. It is radar-indicated rotation, 2-inch hail along with this. And right now, the National Weather Service is saying that this tornadic thunderstorm will remain over mainly rural areas of northwestern Gage County.
2: Yeah, it seems like as these thunderstorms have built up, I think you're going to see severe thunderstorm warnings sort of train one over the other to the northeast as this line continues on. Seems like we're getting more counties that are added to the severe thunderstorm warnings, and of course, that tornado warning still in effect. So a dangerous situation this Saturday night.
1: And a tornado warning remains in effect until 9 o'clock for northwestern Washington County. At 8:31, a severe thunderstorm capable of producing a tornado is located over Haddam, moving northeast at 20 miles per hour. So we have one there. Then also we have the one for northwestern Gage County and also a severe thunderstorm warning for northern Gage County. And, Doug, I remember the days when they just blanketed a county. If there was a tornado in the county, the whole county was in a tornado warning. Now they really kind of pinpoint it from northwest to north.
2: Yeah, even outdoor warning sirens, they'll sort of like in a situation where Gage County has have a long county from north to south, you won't necessarily hear sirens in the far south part of the county if you're not getting anything there. But in the north part, that's where they activate the sirens. And I would imagine that's happening around the Pickerel and Claytonia areas because that's where the heaviest part of this storm is, and still quite a hail signature with that storm. We're still kind of seeing that little bit of a hook image on the southwest side of that storm as it continues to move across northern Gage County.
1: On our text groove line, 1-402-228-5924, Wendy is reporting some large hail, and she just sent us a picture of what appears to be golf ball size hail.
2: Wow.
1: 2 miles east of Pickerel.
2: Yeah. Yeah, it's these storms, you can't always say for certain that there's hail with them. When we see these deep purple colors, I know the National Weather Service has a kind of a different color combination. You saw a couple this evening, Matt, where it was blue shaded. It was so deep as far as the hail core, potential of hail inside of it. So those are kind of the areas where you're going to see the biggest updraft and the biggest rain, hail, and that's kind of backside of those things. That's kind of where you can see a tornado pop out once in a while.
1: All right, a severe thunderstorm watch also in effect for the entire KWBE listening area for the remainder of the evening, as we are in night one of an expected multi-day severe weather outbreak. Tomorrow and Monday, Doug, pretty much might be the same thing.
2: Yeah, we're going to have to get some more people to sign up on the sheet here to come out. or we'll be back out again. But hopefully we don't see this to the extent we are tonight. It is a really kind of a dangerous situation. These storms do tend to be moving a little bit faster, but not all that fast. Sort of like last night when we had thunderstorms pop up a little bit farther to the west and northwest of Beatrice, but those were only crawling along at about 10 miles per hour. And some of these this evening, I think, have been moving more at a rate of 20, 25 miles per hour to the northeast.
1: All right, we'll take a short break here, and hopefully we have an update for you from the National Weather Service.
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4: It's storm season, and while we need the moisture, we definitely don't need the hail and high winds, especially on your garage doors and gutters. 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That's 228-1276. Blue Valley Door, 1.5 miles west of Beatrice on Highway 4.
1: Well, we have another 5 minutes to go in our tornado warning for northwest Gage County and another 15 minutes to go for the tornado warning in northwestern Washington counties. As right now, we continue to look at the radar and an impressive explosion of storms popping up all over the place. We have storms along the Iowa-Missouri border going down into Maryville, Missouri. We also have thunderstorms that are popping up in Republic County. Then we have the thunderstorm warning in northern Gage County that's produced at least golf ball size hail, although a radar indicates baseball size hail with that particular thunderstorm. So monitoring several flashpoints here on our radar at this time, just to run down the latest from the National Weather Service. A tornado warning remains in effect until 9 o'clock for northwestern Washington County. Locations impacted include Haddam and Mahaska. And a tornado warning remains in effect until 8:45 for northwestern Gage County. And right now, the National Weather Service says that that tornado thunderstorm will remain over mainly rural areas of northwestern Gage County. 2-inch hail reported with that thunderstorm as well. And then the one in northern Gage County that's produced baseball-sized hail.
2: Well, one thing we're starting to see here in West Beatrice, we haven't, a little bit of rain. It finally had started raining, not much wind out of what we're seeing right now. A lot of lightning off to our north. Again, that area of potential hail and that strong storm in northern Gage County, not too far from Claytonia toward Pickerel. That seems to be, if you draw a line between those two communities, that seems to be the heaviest part of the rain at this time. That storm that had crossed from Republican and Washington counties in Kansas into Jefferson County is kind of split into two parts a little bit. There's one stronger area of it right around Fairbury now and also north of Endicott. And then just south of the border, very strong part of that storm located just along the Nebraska-Kansas border there. And still in the Haddam area, closer to Washington, Kansas, but also into the northeastern corner of Republic County, not too far from the Nebraska border there. Maybe a little bit of hail associated with that part of the storm.
1: Yeah, looking at the radar, looks like heavy thunderstorm activity. The heaviest right now is just north of the Pickrell area, so wouldn't be a good idea to be driving up to Lincoln at this point. Also, Highway 41 around the Daytona area showing some heavy activity. And then as I zoom out, and as you mentioned, yes, a peak looks like some hail, a hail core near Fairbury, and then going down into the Kansas area there. Narca showing some hail as well as some hail near Moroville. So this is, yeah, quite a storm system we have here.
2: And in Gage County, if you live in the Claytonia, Cortland, Adams areas, not a good idea to be outside traveling or anything like that because, as you mentioned, Matt, we've had reports of hail from this strong thunderstorm, and it is kind of moving in those directions.
1: Well, we do have an update from the National Weather Service. The tornado warning for northwestern Gage County will be allowed to expire at 8:45, so basically expiring right now. The storm, which prompted the warning, no longer appears capable of producing a tornado. Therefore, the warning will be allowed to expire. However, we still have large hail with the thunderstorm that's in northern Gage County. And a severe thunderstorm watch remains in effect until 1 this morning for southeastern Nebraska.
2: And, you know, on these storms, too, one thing we haven't seen quite as much of is wind reports, like 50, 60 miles per hour. I know some of them are capable of producing wind gusts up to 60 miles per hour. Did just get a storm spotter report into the National Weather Service. The report time, I think, was about 8:15 on it. There was lots of hail on the ground at Crete, and 2-inch diameter, which would be about golf ball to tennis ball sized hail in that area. There have been several reports kind of in that same general area, not only from last night, but tonight as well, of quarter-sized hail or up to golf ball-sized hail. And that's kind of right along this track of this storm that's been moving across the area. I know DeWitt, also there was a spotter report of tennis ball-sized hail there from this storm, and some surrounding reports that were of similar size east of DeWitt, then a couple other reports in that general region of quarter-sized hail.
1: All right, before we go back to regular program, let's see if we have an update on the one in northwestern Washington County. And it doesn't look like we have anything recent. The last one was from around 8:30. And, yep, tornado warning remains in effect until 9 for northwestern Washington County. So I would expect probably that to expire as well.
2: Yeah, it's if it takes a track and does what the storm in Gage County has done, hopefully that is the same result, that tornado warning will expire. Still a strong storm, though, and some areas of potential hail in the northwestern part of that storm near the Nebraska-Kansas border and then farther south toward Haddam, almost to Washington, Kansas.
1: All right, 8:46, we'll head back to regular programming, but we still do have a severe thunderstorm warning for northern Gage County, so we'll keep an eye on that, as well as the storms in northeast Kansas.

That was Gary Wright here on 1450 AM, 95.7 FM. We had Georgia Satellites just before that. Coming up next, we got Marvin Gaye as well as Bob Seger on cue. But playing for you right now on KWBE for our Sega Banana Weekend, it's Laura Branigan.

5 minutes away from 9 o'clock. Our severe weather coverage being brought to you by Blue Valley Door Company of Beatrice and Jones Roofing in Beatrice. The tornado warning for northwestern Washington County will expire at 9 o'clock. The tornado threat has diminished and the tornado warning has been canceled. However, large hail and damaging winds remain likely, and a severe thunderstorm warning remains in effect for the area. And a severe thunderstorm watch remains in effect until 1 a.m. for north central Kansas. Also, a severe thunderstorm warning remains in effect until 9:15 for northern Gage County. At 8:47, a severe thunderstorm is located over Pickerel, or 7 miles north.

0: It would help if I turned my mic on.
1: Okay. I wonder if I was doing something wrong on my end.
0: No, you weren't. I was working on something else, and I was listening to you, and I forgot to switch the mic on. How long have I been doing this? Anyway, that strong storm in northern Gage County, as you mentioned, still a big hazard there, even though we don't have that tornado warning anymore. There is an area to the north, maybe just a little bit east of U.S. 77, of some hail in that region, not too far from where you would see the 14-mile corner on U.S. 77, a little bit south of there. So very powerful part of that storm there. Some heavy rain, I'm sure, within that. We are getting some rain, have been getting some rain in Beatrice. We're sort of at the south end of this strong storm. Then farther to the southwest, that storm that moved across the border earlier and kind of split into two parts. The northern part of that just moving its way into the Plymouth region, and that extends as far south as Diller. Probably the strongest part, heaviest rain, maybe some hail potential, not too far from Plymouth, a little bit south, southwest of there. Then the storm that has really built up across the border area of Nebraska and Kansas is that one from Washington County, Republic County, but also into Jefferson and just a little bit of Thayer County now. It looks like they could be getting some hail of some significance around the Mahaska area, north of there, and then also south of there, kind of midway between Mahaska and Haddam, Kansas. So that storm is really packing a punch. That is, of those two that split apart from that storm system that moved across the border, that south one is the one that tends to be the bigger storm right now.
1: Well, and I'm looking at the National Weather Service radar here, and yeah, when that split away from that storm in Kansas moving into Jefferson County, it looks like it may join with a storm that's currently north of Beatrice.
0: Yeah, the northern end of that, there's not much space in between those two. There's still some rain in there, but not quite the heavy rain and hail potential. But that one, yeah, as you mentioned, could join up with the storm that is moving through northern Gage County. The one that is closer to the border, pretty sizable storm, not only north-south, but east-west as well, and the strongest part of that, kind of in the northwest part of Washington County at this time.
1: All right, thanks, Doug. We're approaching 9 o'clock here at KWBE. 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
2: It's storm season, and while we need the moisture, we definitely don't need the hail and high winds, especially on your garage doors and gutters. 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Blue Valley Door, 1.5 miles west of Beatrice on Highway 4.
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3: ABC News, I'm Dave Packer on New York's Long Island. Hundreds of Long Island railroad workers going on strike midnight this morning, bringing North America's busiest commuter railroad to a screeching halt. The union and railroad at an impasse over pay and health benefits. President Trump posting that American-Nigerian forces executed a mission to eliminate ISIS leader Abu Bilal al-Manuki. The president writing that the terror group's global operation is now, in his words, greatly diminished in central London today.
4: We can be strong.
3: Tens of thousands of people taking part in an anti-immigration rally. It's an indication of the growing power of a far-right movement said to be closely linked with the MAGA movement here in the United States. The World Health Organization has determined that the Ebola outbreak in Congo and Uganda constitutes a public health emergency of international concern. This is ABC News.
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0: just past 9 o'clock here at KWBE. The latest from the National Weather Service in Omaha has issued a severe thunderstorm warning for southwestern Lancaster County, eastern Saline County, and northwestern Gage County. That's until 9:45 this evening. At 9 o'clock, a severe thunderstorm is located 3 miles north of Plymouth, or 14 miles northwest of Beatrice, moving northeast at around 45 miles per hour. And the National Weather Service says this is a destructive storm for northeast Jefferson and southeast Saline counties. Baseball-sized hail reported by emergency management at 4 miles west of Plymouth at 8:55. People and animals outdoors will be severely injured. Expect shattered windows, extensive damage to roofs, siding, and vehicles. This severe thunderstorm will be near Wilbur and DeWitt at 9:05 and Claytonia at around 9:15. And, Doug, I believe that you're pretty much talking about this right before we went to break, just how impressive this looks on radar.
1: Yeah, I was trying to pull up the recent report on hail west of Plymouth there, and I'm seeing mainly golf ball size for the most part, but then again, there is one report in there of close to baseball sized hail in that same general region, so I have to take a look at that. But yeah, that storm on weather radar has kind of maintained its strength, the northern part of that. Again, that's the storm that sort of split into two parts, and as you mentioned earlier, it has merged with the storm that's in northern Gage County. So that's one solid area of heavy rain, some hail all the way from south of Plymouth to near Claytonia to near Hickman in that area. And all along that area, you're seeing some very dangerous weather as far as large size hail. There may be some significant wind associated with that. Haven't heard as many reports of wind, but just kind of hail producers as these storms are moving along.
0: And if you're around the Plymouth area and you have experienced some baseball-sized hail, feel free to send us a picture at our text line, 402-228-5924. And if you're not a member of our SWAT team, we encourage you to join as well. Just text SWAT to 402-228-5924. And looking at another update from the National Weather Service in Topeka, severe thunderstorm warning for northeastern Republic County and northwestern Washington County. That's until 9:45. At 8:57, a severe thunderstorm is located near Narca, moving northeast at around 15 miles per hour. So another slow-moving storm, ping-pong ball-sized hail, 60-mile-per-hour wind gusts. But as you mentioned, Doug, we're just not seeing a lot of, even though these are...
2: The National Weather Service in Omaha has issued a severe thunderstorm warning for southwestern Lancaster County in southeastern Nebraska, eastern Saline County in southeastern Nebraska, northwestern Gage County in southeastern Nebraska, until 9:45 p.m. At 9 p.m., a severe thunderstorm was located 3 miles north of Plymouth, or 14 miles northwest of Beatrice, moving northeast at 45 miles per hour. This is a destructive storm for northeast Jefferson and southeast Saline counties. Expected hazards include baseball-size hail. Severe weather has been confirmed by emergency reported baseball-sized hail 4 miles west of Plymouth at 8:55 p.m. Impact, people and animals outdoors will be severely injured. Expect shattered windows, extensive damage to roofs, siding, and vehicles. This severe thunderstorm will be near Wilbur and DeWitt around 9:05 p.m. Claytonia around 9:15 p.m. For your protection, move to an interior room on the lowest floor of a building. Repeating, a severe thunderstorm warning has been issued until 9:45 p.m. for the following counties in Nebraska, Gage, Lancaster, and Saline.
0: And on top of that warning, the severe thunderstorm warning for northwestern Lancaster, northeastern Seward County, southeastern Butler County, and southern Saunders County has been issued until 10 o'clock as those storms that have rolled through are now north of the Lincoln area, and quarter-size hail reported with that. But I'm trying to find the update from the National Weather Service, and I'm not seeing anything, Doug, but they are talking about destructive hail.
1: Yeah, and also between the two storms, one north of Lincoln and the one we've been following through Gage, Jefferson, and southeastern Saline counties, there's one right around the creek area as well that contains likely some hail with it, some very heavy rain. That is on both sides of the Saline-Lancaster County line there, and that's that could be creating some problems as well. So as we've moved through this evening, what started out as, remember, it was just a lone pop-up thunderstorm in Jefferson County has really exploded over the past two and a half hours into kind of a line of rain anywhere from northern Washington County to northwest of Lincoln, even farther than that, almost to Fremont. You're seeing kind of all in that area, basically that corridor there, some very strong thunderstorms. The strongest ones really closer to the border, the ones that have been the big hail producers.
0: I'd say so far today we could probably call this a severe hail outbreak.
1: Yeah, this is definitely the biggest severe outbreak we've had, regardless of what type of weather it's producing. But yeah, you look around, you know, other parts of Nebraska, the northern Missouri, southern Iowa, you're seeing a lot of these thunderstorms that have a deep red, a deep sort of purple indications of hail within them. And there's a trying to make kind of a quick count of how many there are across the Midwest, but it's almost impossible to, because these storms keep gaining strength and some weaken a little bit, but we have a couple of the strongest ones right now in our general vicinity.
0: And once again, you can send us your hail pictures to 402-228-5924 and any other storm reports you might have as far as like wind damage or anything like that, although we haven't really heard much about the winds, but as standard during any severe thunderstorm warning, 60 mile per hour wind gusts are recorded, and that pretty much what triggers the warning.
1: Yeah, and still the center of this storm in Gage County, still producing hail around the Pickerel area, U.S. Highway 77. The last radar picture that just updated here moments ago, we're seeing quite a likelihood of some large-sized hail there. Also, just to the southwest of there, too, probably would be not quite in the area of Hickory Road, but pretty close to that area.
0: All right, well, we'll take this break, go back to normal programming, and be back with an update here in a little while on KWBE.

0: National Weather Service in Omaha has issued a tornado warning for Central Gage County in southeastern Nebraska until 9:45 p.m. At 9:09 p.m., a severe thunderstorm capable of producing a tornado was located near Beatrice, moving east at 10 miles per hour. Expected hazards include tornado and hail up to 2 inches in diameter. This is a radar-indicated threat rotation. Impact. Flying debris will be dangerous to those caught without shelter. Mobile homes will be damaged or destroyed. Damage to roofs, windows, and vehicles will occur. Tree damage is likely. This tornadic thunderstorm will remain over mainly rural areas of central Gage County, including the following locations: Rockford. Take cover now. Move to a basement or an interior room on the lowest floor of a sturdy building. Avoid windows. If you are outdoors, in a mobile home, or in a vehicle, move to the closest substantial shelter and protect yourself from flying debris. Repeating, a tornado warning has been issued until 9:45 p.m. for the following counties: Gage, Nebraska.
1: Well, the latest from the National Weather Service, a tornado warning now for central Gage County until 9:45. Doug was just outside saying that we're now getting heavier rain and more wind. At 9:09, a severe thunderstorm capable of producing a tornado was located near Beatrice, moving east at around 10 miles per hour. A tornado and hail up to 2 inches in diameter. It is radar indicated, as has been the case so far, and this tornadic thunderstorm will remain over mainly rural areas of central Gage County, including the following locations: Rockford. Flying debris will be dangerous to those caught without shelter. Mobile homes will be damaged or destroyed. Damage to roofs, windows, and vehicles will occur. So once again, a tornado warning for central Gage County until 9:45. And if right now you're in the Rockford area, you do want to be taking cover at this time. A severe thunderstorm warning for northeastern Jefferson and south central Saline counties will expire at 9:15. As we're running down, we also have a tornado warning issued for, I believe, northwestern Washington County, pretty much reissued until 10 o'clock at 9:09. A severe thunderstorm capable of producing a tornado was located over Haddam, moving northeast at 10 miles per hour. And Doug, I was just looking at the radar before I was about ready to go back to regular programming, and where those two storms have joined, that's, I think, what's triggered this tornado warning.
2: Well, the thing, too, a little unusual, I was looking outside. We have a door that looks to the east out the back side of the radio station, and all the rain has been kind of coming down from southwest to northeast. I looked out the window the door a while ago, and the rain is blowing straight south across the driveway. So I don't know if that's a good deal or a bad deal, but that would indicate, like you mentioned, there's some joining of these storms and maybe a little bit of shear taking place there. Maybe that's what's causing a look at the rotation by weather radar, and that might be what's prompting these warnings.
1: And, if you're in the Rockford area, you do want to be taking cover. The Rockford, Philly, Virginia area probably, as well as the Beatrice area right now. That's it's expected to track over mainly rural areas of Eastern Gage County, but you definitely want to, if you're in those communities, you definitely want to be going to the basement or the lowest level of your home. And taking a look at the radar as you head up North 77, pretty much the same area, Pickerel, getting hammered by a pretty impressive hail signature.
2: Yeah, and what's interesting about that, the latest radar picture there, in addition to that hail from Pickerel to the northeast, you look just to the southwest there, and there's just kind of a hollowed out area almost in the radar there where I don't know if that's, the rotation area of that, what prompted that warning. I'm not sure if that's the case or not, but that strong thunderstorm continues to move pretty slowly across northern Gage County. Northern end of it is into the southeast part of Lancaster now around Hickman, though the strongest part of that storm remains from around Pickerel to DeWitt in that area. That seems to be the area that's producing the hail reports for the most part. And also the area of Mahaska, Kansas, and Haddam, Kansas, the western end of that storm that continues to straddle the Nebraska-Kansas border moving northeast. That's been a very powerful storm tonight, too.
1: And we're talking about that thunderstorm activity in northern Gage County near Pickerel. The National Weather Service in Omaha just issued a severe thunderstorm warning for western Johnson County, northwestern Pawnee County, and northern Gage County, and that's until 10 o'clock, so 45 minutes for that. And as we were talking about on radar, a severe thunderstorm is located over Pickerel, or 6 miles north of Beatrice, moving east at 10 miles per hour. 2-inch hail, 60-mile-per-hour wind gusts, and the severe thunderstorm will remain over mainly rural areas of western Johnson, northwestern Pawnee, and northern Gage counties, including the following locations: Homestead National Historical Park and Rockford.
2: Yeah, the size of this big storm that originated in Jefferson County, I don't know what, 8 to 10 times maybe bigger than it was when it started out, I would guess. And the center part of that storm still in Gage County with the big hail there, but also moving into Johnson County around the Crab Orchard area and then north towards Sterling, some heavy rain likely to be falling there. We are getting a little bit more wind here at Beatrice, in West Beatrice, from downdrafts from this thunderstorm. We haven't seen any hail yet. Probably shouldn't even mention that. That'll the way we've been timing with these weather announcements, we'll probably start hailing any moment. But
1: right.
2: They're still in that northern part of Gage County. You have to kind of feel sorry for the Pickerel area. That seems to just be the area that's really taking the brunt of this storm.
1: Pickerel and DeWitt.
2: That's true.
1: That severe thunderstorm warning remains in effect until 10 o'clock for northwestern Lancaster and southern Saunders counties. So let's see if we have an update yet from the National Weather Service. And a severe thunderstorm warning remains in effect until 9:45 for southwestern Lancaster, eastern Saline, and northwestern Gage counties. At 9:05, a severe thunderstorm is located near DeWitt, or 14 miles northwest of Beatrice, moving north at 45 miles per hour. And tennis ball size hail reported as recently as 8:55 by emergency management. And a severe thunderstorm warning for Lancaster County, northeastern Seward County, southeastern Butler County, and southern Saunders County has just been issued until 10 p.m., and emergency management is reporting large hail with that. And also a severe thunderstorm warning remains in effect until, or it probably just should have just expired now, for northeastern Jefferson and south central Saline County. So what I'm looking for here is an update on the tornado warning, and right now, the latest we have is tornado warning for northwestern Washington County until 10 o'clock. At 9:09, severe thunderstorm capable of producing a tornado was located near Over Haddam, moving northeast at 10 miles per hour. Then the tornado warning for central Gage County until 9:45. And as of right now, it's all been radar indicated.
2: Yeah. And with those tornado warnings, too, the one thing you can hope for is that, you know, this is that time of year people are starting to camp out in places like Rockford, you know, campgrounds and things like that. You hope that they were able to clear out of there well in advance of these storms, because that's not one of the places you want to be. You don't want to be outdoors and in a not very substantial structure, one that can be tossed around, because this tornado warning in Gage County up until 9:45 does include the Rockford area there. So hopefully nobody is outside, been able to get into shelter there, because this is a dangerous storm. Again, you mentioned
0: the National Weather Service in Topeka has issued a severe thunderstorm warning for northwestern Washington County in north central Kansas until 10 p.m. At 9:14 p.m., a severe thunderstorm was located 5 miles north of Mooreville, moving northeast at 20 miles per hour. Expected hazards include 2-inch hail and 60 miles per hour wind gusts. This is a radar-indicated threat. Impact, people and animals outdoors will be injured. Expect hail damage to roofs, siding, windows, and vehicles. Expect wind damage to roofs, siding, and trees. Locations impacted include Mooreville, Haddam, and Hollenburg. For your protection, move to an interior room on the lowest floor of a building. Repeating, a severe thunderstorm warning has been issued until 10 p.m. for the following county: Washington, Kansas.
1: Well, we were asked on our text line, Doug, if we are in a tornado warning, which we are, and I guess the sirens aren't going off in town. They're asking why the sirens weren't going off. So
2: that I'm not sure. I have not had a chance to check on that, but that tornado warning for Central Gage County is in effect until 9:45. Tornado and 2-inch hail a possibility. Again, that's radar indicated rotation, not an actual observer sighting one at this time, and mainly rural areas of East Central Gage County are included in that. We'll have to see if that moves beyond that 9:45 p.m. expiration time. But some of these thunderstorms, it's not really surprising that you would see tornado warnings out of this, because they've been such great big hail producers, and that indicates a very deep, high tower thunderstorm when you see that hail has a chance to pick up some steam by the time it comes down. That's why you're seeing some of these half-dollar golf ball size, tennis ball, even baseball-sized hail near Plymouth.
1: We do have an update from the National Weather Service, a severe thunderstorm warning for central Saline County until 10 to 15. At 9:18, a severe thunderstorm was located 3 miles northwest of Western, or 20 miles north of Fairbury, moving north at 20 miles per hour, 60-mile-per-hour wind gusts, half-dollar-sized hail, and locations impacted include Dorchester. Also, a little bit west of our area, severe thunderstorm warning remains in effect until 9:45 for southwestern Clay, northwestern Knuckles, northeastern Webster, and southeastern Adams counties. Ping pong ball size hail, 60-mile-per-hour wind gusts with that. And also, a severe thunderstorm warning remains in effect until 9:45 for southwestern Lancaster, northeastern Saline, and northwestern Gage counties. At 9:16, a severe thunderstorm is located near Claytonia, or 15 miles northwest of Beatrice, moving northeast at around 35 miles per hour. Tennis ball size hail and 60-mile-per-hour wind gusts are the hazards there. And the severe storm should be impacting at Claytonia as about now, and other locations in the pact include Sprague.
2: Yeah, that hail area that was affecting the Pickerel region is slowly moving to the northeast of there. People in the Adams area should be wary of that, because if that maintains its strength as it has.

The National Weather Service in Topeka has issued a tornado warning for northwestern Washington County in north-central Kansas until 10 p.m. At 9.09 p.m., a severe thunderstorm capable of producing a tornado was located over Haddam, moving northeast at 10 miles per hour. Expected hazards include tornado and hail up to 2 inches in diameter. This is a radar-indicated threat rotation.

0: The National Weather Service in Omaha has issued a flash flood warning for Northern Gage County in southeastern Nebraska until 12:15 a.m. At 9:22 p.m., Doppler radar indicated thunderstorms producing heavy rain across the warned area. Between 1.5 and 2.5 inches of rain have fallen. The expected rainfall rate is 1 to 2 inches in 1 hour. Additional rainfall amounts of 1 to 2 inches are possible in the warned area. Flash flooding is ongoing or expected to begin shortly. Expected hazards include flash flooding caused by thunderstorms. This is a radar-indicated threat. Impact, flash flooding of small creeks and streams, urban areas, highways, streets, and underpasses, as well as other poor drainage and low-lying areas. Some locations that will experience flash flooding include Beatrice, Adams, and Pickerel. Turn around, don't drown when encountering flooded roads. Most flood deaths occur in vehicles.
1: Well, we do have heavy rains along with that, those storms. I was wondering how much we were getting there, and they just told us.
2: Yeah, I haven't been able to check our gauge to see what we've gotten. I would imagine we're somewhere in the half-inch range now. It's been raining fairly hard here, but we haven't been in the center part of this storm, though, either. It's been mainly the Pickerel, DeWitt, Wilbur, Plymouth areas, Diller, probably some heavy rain there from this as well. Again, a couple of tornado warnings still in effect, one for central Gage County, the latest one just issued for northwestern Washington County and north central Kansas. That went up until 10 this evening. Taking a look at weather radar, that strong storm continues to move slowly across northern Gage County, with the heaviest part of that including the likelihood of hail, is still not too far from U.S. 77. In fact, if you were traveling in that area, you may be picking some up there, but it has shifted a little bit to the east and northeast, a little bit closer to the Adams area. Beatrice getting heavy rain, as is DeWitt. Wilbur getting some heavy rain there, and the storm has kind of expanded just a little bit to the west through the rest of Saline County and almost into Fillmore County. Not quite into Fillmore County, but there is kind of a branch off from this storm that extends that way. That storm along the Nebraska-Kansas border, the one that has produced the tornado warning for northwestern Washington County, that also includes some heavy rain into southern Jefferson County. Now also into southern and southeastern Thayer County, from around Chester to the corner, the southeast corner of the county there, some heavy rain, maybe a little bit of hail possible in that, in the northern part of that. So we continue to see, as this evening goes along, this buildup in thunderstorms in southeast Nebraska. Should mention, we haven't really talked about it too much because it's a little bit farther away from our area, but some strong thunderstorms have been popping up in between Auburn and Nebraska City as well, on into northwest Missouri, southwest Iowa. In fact, northwest Missouri, not too far from the Tarkio area, there's a kind of a hail, possible hail-producing storm there. So we're seeing storms across several states, and they're all building up here through the late evening hours.
1: Well, and the National Weather Service has just issued a tornado warning for east central Gage County in southeastern Nebraska. That's until 10:15. At 9:22, a severe thunderstorm capable of producing a tornado was located 5 miles southeast of Pickerel, or 6 miles northeast of Beatrice, moving east at 10 miles per hour. Tornado and hail up to 2 inches in diameter are the main hazards there, and locations impacted include Philly, which we could see on radar that Philly was probably in the crosshairs of this.
2: Mm-hmm. Yeah, it's that leading edge of that storm well into Johnson County, but behind that just solid rain, likely some pretty heavy or fairly significant wind with it as well. Philly's kind of on the southern border of that heaviest rain area, but you know, lots of times in sort of the southwest part of a lot of these severe storms, that can be the area where you'll see the tornado forming. As we were talking about that, just as we saw radar cycle one more move across Gage County, we're kind of seeing a little bit of a hook just to the northwest of the Beatrice area from that big storm that is moving through the northern part of the county.
1: And we do have a couple of additional tornado warnings that have just been issued for northwestern Knuckles County and northeastern Webster County until 10:15. Over a little bit further west of our listening area, but it's been quite an active evening here. Now that with all the hail activity we've seen, now we're seeing these at least radar indicated tornadoes pop up.
2: Yeah, they've all been radar indicated rotation. I don't recall anyone having actually observed one on the ground or a funnel report at this time. Not to say that somebody may not have seen one out there, but all of this tends to be just rotation from these strong updrafts, these storms that are moving across the area. You can always kind of tell how big the storm is by how big a hail it drops, too. And with some of these up around golf ball to baseball sized, there's some significant storms out there tonight.
1: And also, just a little bit out of our coverage area, but worth noting, a tornado warning issued for northeastern Phillips County, southwestern Franklin County, and southeastern Harlan County in south-central Nebraska until 10 o'clock.
2: You know, you kind of wonder when it might end, all of this, but the southernmost storm in our area is that one along the Nebraska-Kansas border, but south of there, as you get toward Manhattan, Junction City, Salina, there's really nothing. There's a low pressure center there, and maybe once these storms move off to the northeast, we might be through with most of this, but it's going to be a late evening.
1: And I'm still looking for the item from the National Weather Service as far as the flash flood warning. I still haven't seen anything yet.
2: No, I haven't seen it as well, but I would imagine heavy rain, just because of the fact that this storm has stuck around so long that you know, anywhere from 1 to 3 inches wouldn't be surprising at all, because just in the short amount of time that we did get some heavy rain here at KWVE here in West Beatrice, I would imagine we've seen at least a half inch, maybe approaching an inch.
1: Yeah, now this tornado warning that's been issued for East Central Gage County, that's until 9:15, so we have another 45 minutes to go with this very slow-moving storm.
2: Yeah, we'll have to wait and see if there's any observer reports of this. Hopefully there's no damage. I would imagine there's going to be some hail damage across a good chunk of southern Nebraska and out west as well from these storms, because anything parked outside or any roofs or siding or things like that can get damaged pretty badly when you start talking about golf ball-sized, tennis ball-sized hail. So that seems to be the big threat from tonight, but still that tornado threat, none sighted that we know of, but radar indicated rotation from a lot of these severe storms, which continue to show up on radar across the area.
1: All right, it's 9:31. 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
4: 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That's 228-1276. Blue Valley Door, 1.5 miles west of Beatrice on Highway 4.
1: Well, I was able to find the National Weather Service statement on the flash flood warning. It is for northern Gage County until 12:15 this evening or tomorrow morning at 9:22. Doppler radar indicated thunderstorms producing heavy rain across the warned area. Between 1.5 and 2.5 inches of rain have fallen, and the expected rainfall rate is 1 to 2 inches per hour. Additional rainfall amounts of 1 to 2 inches are possible in the warned area. So flash flooding is ongoing or expected to begin shortly. Some locations that will experience flash flooding include Beatrice, Adams, and Pickerel. So, Doug, we went from needing some rain to getting a lot of it here in a short amount of time.
2: If you see water going over a roadway, don't drive through it, because you don't know what's underneath of it. You don't know if something might be washed out, like the road itself, or maybe a culvert, or If you're near a bridge, you know, there might be a problem there. So make sure you don't, if you do have to be out in a vehicle, don't cross any areas where there's water going over the roadway. Doesn't take a lot of water to move a vehicle either. Sometimes only a foot, foot and a half of it. It's, if it's moving pretty quickly.
1: Yeah, and it's just not a good idea right now to get out and about. You know, if you're trying to see, if you're trying to catch a glimpse of a tornado or something, I mean, you've got the hail to deal with, and now, you know, with flooded roadways, it's just, there's all sorts of hazards. You just want to stay home right now.
2: Makes me wonder how many storm chasers are in the area, in the region this evening, because they tend to know where, you know, most of the storms are going to pop up well in advance. And I would imagine southeast Nebraska, northeast Kansas is one of those areas where they're keeping an eye out for this evening.
1: Well, I did get a text from one of my friends who watches a very prominent YouTuber who is focused on southeast Nebraska right now.
2: Huh. And he said?
1: Well, he's just, he's just highlighting and displaying, you know, the severe weather activity. I mean, he makes it sound like it's the end of the world when he actually talks, but I mean, you're not going to get clicks if you don't say that this is an apocalypse.
2: Yeah. Yeah. Hopefully everybody stays safe tonight and stays indoors and takes cover if you happen to be in a warmed area, because I was taking the latest look at our, weather radar here, just from the storm that we've been following through Gage County. And when it consolidated with a branch of the storm off to the west, which is into Saline County, almost Thayer County, if you draw a line straight from there, straight east, basically you're seeing solid thunderstorms all the way into north central Missouri, almost. If you know where Bedford and Clarinda, Iowa are, it's south of the border there, some very heavy rain across northwest Missouri. And then even farther than that, all the way across the north central part of Missouri, all the way back into my old stomping grounds in southeastern Iowa. So a lot of storms across the Midwest this evening.
1: Well, the latest from the National Weather Service, the tornado warning remains in effect until 10:15 for east central Gage County. At 9:31, a severe thunderstorm capable of producing a tornado was located 5 miles northwest of Philly, or 8 miles northeast of Beatrice, moving east at 15 miles per hour. So a tornado and ping pong and ball size hail are the main hazards, and locations impacted include Philly. So, Doug, it is moving a little faster. It's from 10 miles per hour to 15 miles per hour.
2: Yeah, not a lot of speed. We haven't seen a lot of, you know, type of winds during the day that would push these storms along very quickly. We'd kind of like to see them move down the line a little bit. Don't want to wish any bad weather on other people, but they've been hanging around since about, I think about 7 o'clock was when we started to really see things build up, and we saw that initial thunderstorm in northern Jefferson County, and from that, everything has just kind of exploded across the region.
1: Yeah, there's been an explosion in radar-indicated tornado warnings across the state of Nebraska. Northeastern Phillips County, southwestern Franklin County, southeastern Harlan County, northwestern Knuckles County, northeastern Webster County. And these are all long-lasting warnings till 10:15 or so.
2: Yeah, I was looking to see on the Storm Spotter reports if anybody had actually observed one. I don't see anything yet. I'll do another check here in a moment. But they all have been radar-indicated potential tornadoes with these storms. But so far, we're just seeing the numerous reports of large size hail across Gage, Jefferson, Saline counties into Washington County in Kansas. Not very many wind reports. We've seen a couple of wind gust reports from storms of 50 to 60 miles per hour, a little bit farther out to the west around the Kearney, Buffalo County area, maybe Grand Island area, but we've been dealing mainly with the hail threat for the most part.
1: Well,
2: tonight,
1: speaking of wind reports, a little bit west of our coverage area in central Nebraska and central Kansas, a tornado warning remains in effect until 10 o'clock for north central Phillips, southwestern Franklin, and southeastern Harlan counties. And at 9:35, a severe squall line capable of producing both tornadoes and extensive straight line wind damage is located near Harlan County Dam, or 18 miles north of Phillipsburg, moving east at 45 miles per hour.
2: Hadn't seen that one yet. You beat me to it on that one. But there were some tornado reports, or at least sightings of funnels along the I-70 corridor in northwest Kansas. So that's not too far from that area. But seeing a lot of severe weather reports pop up from observers across several states this evening.
1: A tornado warning remains in effect until 10:15 for northwestern Knuckles and in northeastern Webster counties at 9:36. A severe thunderstorm capable of producing a tornado was located over Lawrence, or 23 miles south of Hastings, moving east at 15 miles per hour. And also, a tornado warning remains in effect until 10:15 for east central Gage County. Right now, as has been the case for all tornado warnings in the state of Nebraska, as of best of our knowledge, it's been all radar indicated. But when you have these storms popping up, this large hail, and there's just the intensity and the quickness that these storms are firing up, it's just going to happen. You're going to get that possibility for tornadic activity.
2: Interesting thing to notice just about that storm in southern Jefferson County along the Nebraska-Kansas border. That one, in its original track as it was moving northeast, you almost kind of thought that, well, that one's going to move into Beatrice or near Beatrice over the next 45 minutes to an hour. But it seems like that one, and I don't know if this it will stay that way, but it seems like that storm has shifted a bit more to the west. In fact, it extends now all the way from northern Washington County to Hebron and Thayer County. Not so much expanding on the eastern part of that, but more toward the west. And the strongest part of that storm actually now is in southwestern Jefferson County, where there could be some hail from that right around there. Kind of that same storm that moved through the Haddam area and through Mahaska. But that storm has grown more to the west than it has to the east. So we'll have to wait and see if that one has much effect on Nebraska counties as it continues to move into the state.
1: Yeah, just looking at the radar here as far as thunderstorm activity, it looks like some heavy activity along Highway 41 and Highway 15 in Saline County. And then as you get into Gage County, the heaviest is just south of Hallam and Firth, just east of Highway 77. You'll see the heaviest thunderstorm activity at this time. And as far as the tornado warning for East Central Gage County and the Philly area, I'm not really seeing a whole lot on a radar that would indicate anything going on there, but the National Weather Service is nevertheless keeping that tornado warning in effect.
2: There was one small notch in that just right to the south of Philly in the latest radar image that I had. I don't know if that's the spot they're talking about where they're seeing the rotation. That would be east of the Rockford area, just south of Philly on US 136 there. That might be what they're talking about there. But again, we haven't received any observer reports as far as funnel sightings or tornado sightings or anything on the ground at this time.
1: Just waiting for another update here from the National Weather Service, and it doesn't look like we have any for the moment. So we will take a short break here and be back with severe weather coverage right here on KWBE.
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4: It's storm season, and while we need the moisture, we definitely don't need the hail and high winds, especially on your garage doors and gutters. 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That's 228-1276. Blue Valley Door, 1.5 miles west of Beatrice on Highway 4.
1: So in addition of the tornadic threat and the hail we've been getting, a flash flood warning has been issued for northern Gage County. That's until 12:15 and 9:22. Doppler radar indicated thunderstorms producing heavy rain across the warned area. Between 1.5 to 2.5 inches of rain have fallen, and it is radar indicated. And some locations impacted include Beatrice, Adams, and Pickerel. And Doug, as you mentioned, turn around, don't drown when encountering flooded roads, because you have no idea just how much water is on that road when you encounter it.
2: Yeah, especially now that we've had things dry for so long and a lot of runoff, and water will pile up pretty quickly. So I think I hear there might be another warning coming down. So I'm reluctant to say anything else here, but just to say that there is heavy rain continuing, mainly in the northern part of Gage County, northeast into Johnson County, also into southern Lancaster County, also toward the Syracuse area, and close to Nebraska City. Some very heavy rain there from this storm system that tends to be expanding quite a bit from east to west.
1: Okay, here we go. I want to say this. I hope I don't get interrupted. So here goes nothing. The tornado warning for East Central Gage County will expire at 9:45. The tornadic threat has diminished and the tornado warning has been canceled. However, large hail and damaging winds remain likely and a severe thunderstorm warning remains in effect for the area. So that's good news.
2: That is good news. Like to hear that.
1: All right, as the case, we will take a break here on KWB. Of course, we'll be watching the radar and bringing you any new updates as we've found out before these tornado warnings go and then something else fires up. So we'll be monitoring the situation closely. But for the meantime, we will go back to regular programming right here on KWBE. Our severe weather coverage being brought to you by Blue Valley Door Company of Beatrice and Shones Roofing in Beatrice.
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Be sure to tune in to KWBE weekday evenings at 5 p.m. for our traffic jam. 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

55 minutes past the hour of 9 o'clock here at KWBE. Starting to see some signs of the storms weakening just a little bit, if not going away altogether. That's probably be a long time before we get to that. But the National Weather Service in Omaha has issued a severe thunderstorm warning for north central Lancaster County and south central Saunders County until 10:30. At 9:51, a severe thunderstorm was located near Davie, or 14 miles north of Lincoln, moving north at 10 miles per hour. Once again, another slow-moving thunderstorm, 60-mile-per-hour wind gust, quarter-size hail. So you have the size of the hail going down a little bit. This severe thunderstorm will be near Ceresco at around 9:55. Also, we have thunderstorm warnings for northwestern Sarpy County, southwestern Douglas County, southeastern Saunders County until 10:15. And then we have a thunderstorm warning that remains in effect until 10:15 for central Saline County. At 9:39, a severe thunderstorm is located near Western, or 19 miles north of Fairbury, moving northeast at around 15 miles per hour. 2-inch hail, 60-mile-per-hour wind gusts, the main hazards there. Locations impacted include Western, Swan Creek Reservoir 2, the Highway 41, and 15 South Junction. And a severe thunderstorm warning remains in effect for about another 4 minutes for Western Johnson, northwestern Pawnee, and northern Gage counties. As locations impacted from that thunderstorm include the city of Adams. Also, we have a severe thunderstorm warning for York County, northern Fillmore County, southeastern Polk County. That is until 10:30. Then we have thunderstorm warnings for southern Clay County, northern Knuckles County, northeastern Webster, and southeastern Adams. And that's pretty much the thunderstorm warnings at the moment. And the lone tornado warnings we have left actually were southwestern Franklin and southeastern Harlan counties. Those will be allowed to expire

0: Just ahead of 11 o'clock, a new severe thunderstorm warning for Jefferson County and southeast Nebraska, southern Saline County, and west central Gage County up until 11:45 p.m. A severe thunderstorm located 3 miles southeast of Hebron, 18 miles west of Fairbury, moving east at 30 miles per hour, 60 mile per hour wind gusts possible with that storm as it moves along. Eastern Johnson County, northwest Nemaha, south central Odo counties also in a severe thunderstorm warning, remaining in effect until 11:30 this evening. 60-mile-per-hour wind gusts, quarter-size hail a possibility with that storm. Latest issue, though, is for Jefferson County, southern Saline County, west central Gage County in a severe thunderstorm warning up until 11:45 p.m. We'll keep you updated as severe weather proceeds this evening, this late Saturday evening.
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2: ABC News, I'm Dave Packer. The Trump administration now ramping up pressure on Cuba.
3: Sources tell ABC News that the U.S. could announce a criminal indictment against former Cuban President Raul Castro as early as next week. Now, this is being investigated by the Southern District of Florida, and it stems around the 1996 shootdown of planes that were operated by the humanitarian group Brothers of the Rescue.
4: ABC's Alex Brachet. President Trump posting on social media that American and Nigerian forces executed a mission to eliminate ISIS leader Abu Bilal al-Manuki. President writing in the post, al-Manuki will no longer terrorize the people of Africa or help plan operations to target Americans. South Carolina prosecutors signaling they may pursue the death penalty in the retrial of Alec Murdoch. The World Health Organization has determined that Ebola outbreak in Chicago, in Congo and Uganda constitutes a public health emergency of international concern. This is ABC News.
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7: The NCN AccuWeather forecast for tonight. Showers and thunderstorms likely with a low of around 64. Winds out of the southeast becoming southwesterly after midnight, gusting as high as 20 miles an hour.

0: today, slight chance of scattered showers and thunderstorms in the morning, turning mostly sunny, a high near 93. And for Sunday night, showers and thunderstorms likely with a low of around 63. That's your NCN AccuWeather forecast from KWBE.
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0: Well, let's update you on the severe weather warnings tonight, and there are a lot of them, both sides of the border. The most recent severe thunderstorm warning for Jefferson County, southern Saline, west central Gage County up until 11:45 p.m., and 60-mile-per-hour wind gusts with strong storms affecting those counties, Jefferson, southern Saline, west central Gage. Again, that is up until 11:45 p.m. Severe thunderstorm warning remains in effect until 11:30 for eastern Johnson County, northwestern Nemaha, south central Odo County. For 60-mile-per-hour wind gusts, quarter-sized hail a possibility there. Also, there is a severe thunderstorm warning in effect until 11:15 p.m. for Jewell, southwestern Clay, western Knuckles, and northeastern Adams counties. A severe thunderstorm warning also for portions of York County, Hamilton County, northern Fillmore, Merrick County, and southern Polk County. And a severe thunderstorm warning remains in effect until 11:30 p.m. for Republic and Cloud counties in Kansas for thunderstorms that could contain wind gusts of up to 70 miles per hour and quarter-sized hail. Those are the current severe weather warnings that we have for our immediate area, at least across this region of southeast Nebraska. Still seeing some heavy rain east of Beatrice into Johnson County, northward toward Adams and Sterling, and then farther to the north there. A big mass of heavy rain in western Saline County into Fillmore, Thayer County, leading edge of that moving into Jefferson County. And a line behind that from near Grand Island southward into Kansas to west of Concordia. Very heavy rain, some possible hail potential there with that storm system along the Nebraska-Kansas border. Pretty much of the central plains dotted with thunderstorms of varying intensity this evening, all the way from around Lexington in southwest Nebraska through southern, southeastern Nebraska into northern Missouri and southern Iowa, all across the state of Iowa. Some of the heaviest thunderstorms also located in northwest Missouri, kind of north of the St. Joseph area, and then across the state from that point. Those storms also some pretty heavy hail producers as well.
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2: 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That's 228-1276. Blue Valley Door, 1.5 miles west of Beatrice on Highway 4.
0: Flash flood warning for northern Gage County, and we've had some reports of creeks overflowing, yard and basement flooding, cropland flooding around the Pickerel area, north of there and east of there. Had a report from Adams of flash flooding, closing some streets and roads there and stranding a few vehicles in heavy rain. Rainfall amounts of 1 to 3 inches with additional rain as storms train over those locations. Did have a tornado report that has been called in to the National Weather Service from an observer, and that was a narrow tornado reported, which was down for just a little while, lifted shortly afterward. That was about 9:17 p.m. The report came from 6 miles east-northeast of Beatrice. The area was in a tornado warning for a period of time there, and mainly those were for radar-indicated rotations and severe thunderstorms. But there is a report that maybe a brief, narrow tornado touched down 6 miles east-northeast of Beatrice. No word on any damage there. Did not appear to be a long-duration incident there, but nonetheless, these strong thunderstorms, which have been big hail producers during this evening had the potential for a tornado here and there. And there have been other tornado warnings issued across the region tonight for these storms as they have continued on. Once again, just to recap some of the warnings that remain in effect for our area. A severe thunderstorm warning for Jefferson County, Southern Saline, and West Central Gage County up until 11:45 p.m. Also, a severe thunderstorm warning remains in effect until 11:30, about 15 minutes more for Eastern Johnson, Northwestern Nemaha, South Central Odo counties. A severe thunderstorm warning for Southwestern Clay, Western Knuckles, Northeast Adams, and Jewell County in Kansas will expire as of about this hour. Storms have either moved out of the area or have been weakening. So that warning has gone by the wayside. There still is a severe thunderstorm warning, though, for Southeastern Clay County, Eastern Knuckles County, Southern Fillmore, and all of Thayer County. And that one extends through midnight, so about another 40 minutes or so on that one. And 70-mile-per-hour wind gusts, ping-pong ball-sized hail, a potential from that storm system. Also have that severe thunderstorm warning in effect until 11:30 for Republic and Cloud counties. That's our update on our severe weather this evening.

0: One addition to our severe weather situation this evening, the National Weather Service in Omaha has issued a flash flood warning for Eastern Gage County, Northern Johnson County, and Southwest Odo County. That'll extend until 2:15 Sunday morning. Radar indicated thunderstorms producing heavy rain across the warned area. Between 1 and 3 inches of rain have fallen, with a rainfall rate of 1.5 to 3 inches in 1 hour. Additional rainfall amounts of 1 to 3 inches are possible in that warned area, and flash flooding is either ongoing or expected to begin. And that flash flood warning covers Eastern Gage County, Northern Johnson County, Southwest Odo County, up until 2:15 tomorrow morning.
1: All the two-faced guys.
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3: It's a second banana weekend.

A new severe thunderstorm warning has been issued by the National Weather Service. This one now for Jefferson County, southwestern Gage County. Up until 12:15 tomorrow morning. A severe thunderstorm located over Chester, about 13 miles north of Belleville, Kansas, moving east at 50 miles per hour, could contain 70 mile per hour wind gusts. No mention of hail with that storm, but very strong winds could cause some tree damage. Severe thunderstorm will be near Reynolds at around 11:30 p.m. Other locations impacted include Endicott and Steel City. Again, a severe thunderstorm warning for Jefferson County, southwest Gage County, up until 12:15 tomorrow morning. That adds to the warnings that have remained in effect, one for about at least 7 more minutes for eastern Johnson, northwestern Nemaha, south central Odo counties, also southern Seward and Saline County in a storm warning until 12:15 tomorrow morning. That is also a new one of the latest warnings to be issued. 60 mile per hour wind gusts, quarter-sized hail possible with that storm, which extended from 8 miles north of Western or 25 miles north of Fairbury, southward moving east at 10 miles per hour. That thunderstorm expected to remain over mainly rural areas of southern Seward and Saline counties. Jefferson County, southern Saline County, and west central Gage County also in a severe thunderstorm warning from until 11:45 p.m. 60 mile per hour wind gusts potential with that warned area. And a severe thunderstorm remained in effect until midnight for southeastern Clay, eastern Knuckles, southern Fillmore, and Thayer counties. So as we look on weather radar, that's basically that area where there have been some heavy thunderstorms across much of the south central part of the state this overnight period. And those storms extend all the way from Concordia into southern Nebraska, nearest to our area, approaching the Wilbur area, Swanton area, and also into Jefferson County there, which is in that warned area. Also in the warning area is southwestern Gage County. It appears that storm is moving in that direction. There is a line of storms behind that as well, so could be in for quite a bit of rain through the end of this evening on into early Sunday morning.

National Weather Service in Topeka has issued a severe thunderstorm warning for Republic County in North Central Kansas, Washington County in North Central Kansas, Northwestern Clay County in North Central Kansas, Cloud County in North Central Kansas, until midnight Central Daylight Time. At 11:19 p.m., severe thunderstorms were located along a line extending from near Hubble to 6 miles southwest of Cuba to 8 miles southwest of Aurora, moving east at 55 miles per hour. Expected hazards include 70 miles per hour wind gusts and quarter-size hail. This is a radar-indicated threat. Impact, hail damage to vehicles is expected. Expect considerable tree damage. Wind damage is also likely to mobile homes, roofs, and outbuildings. Locations impacted include Concordia, Clay Center, Belleville, Washington, Clyde, Clifton, Lynn, Morganville, Cuba, Morroville, Palmer, Haddam, London, Marka, Myaska, Agenda, Aurora, Vining, and Hollenburg. For your protection, move to an interior room on the lowest floor of a building. Repeating, a severe thunderstorm warning has been issued until 12 a.m. Sunday for the following county: Washington, Kansas,

0: Severe weather continuing across southern and southeast Nebraska this evening with the latest severe thunderstorm warning. And that's been issued for Jefferson County and southwestern Gage County up until 12:15 a.m. About another 45 minutes set for a severe thunderstorm that was located over Chester, 13 miles north of Belleville, Kansas, moving east at 50 miles per hour. 70 mile per hour wind gusts possible with that. It's kind of a storm line that is moving very quickly, unlike storms earlier this evening that were at a rate of only 10 miles per hour advancing east across the state. So that warning is in effect, as is still one for eastern Johnson, northwestern Nemaha, south central Odo counties. And that is up until 11:30, so that one may be going by the board. We'll wait and see on that one. Also, a severe thunderstorm warning for southern Seward County, Saline County, in southeastern Nebraska up until 12:15 tomorrow morning. And Jefferson County, southern Saline, west central Gage County, still in a severe thunderstorm warning until 11:45 p.m. Again, the latest one is the warning for Jefferson County and southwestern Gage County up until 12:15 tomorrow morning. And as we look at weather radar, two areas of heavy rain extend, one from Fairbury to near Wilbur to Friend and on into Seward County. And behind that is that strong line of storms that's prompting a warning. Strongest part of those storms in the Hebron, Deschler areas toward Chester. In fact, there could be a little bit of large-sized hail with that storm line as it continues to move right along the Nebraska-Kansas border, both sides of the border, moving east at about 50 miles per hour. There is a warm front that extends east to west across southern Nebraska. That's been the focal point of strong thunderstorms this evening, many under that prompted severe weather warnings and continue to do so this evening. We're seeing rain all the way from much of southern southwest Nebraska through the southeast on into northern Missouri, southern Iowa, all the way into Illinois. It's a major system of strong thunderstorms across the region, which has been affecting our area this evening.
1: A tree collapsing on your roof isn't something you'll miss. However, oftentimes tree branches and other storm debris can get thrown onto your roof during high winds, and this might not be as obvious. 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
2: It's storm season, and while we need the moisture, we definitely don't need the hail and high winds, especially on your garage doors and gutters. 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That's 228-1276. Blue Valley Door, 1.5 miles west of Beatrice on Highway 4.
0: Again, updating the warnings that are in effect. A new one has been issued, a severe thunderstorm warning until midnight for York and northern Fillmore counties. Severe thunderstorms along a line extending from near Stockham to south of Grafton, moving northeast at 35 miles per hour. Also, we have that severe thunderstorm warning still in effect until 12:15 a.m. for northeastern Saline County. 60-mile-per-hour wind gusts, quarter-sized hail can be expected with that storm. Severe thunderstorm warning remains in effect until midnight for southern Fillmore and Thayer counties. And National Weather Service in Topeka has issued a severe thunderstorm warning for Republic County, Washington County, Northwest Clay County, and Cloud County up until midnight, that in the north central part of Kansas. Still have that severe thunderstorm warning for Jefferson County and southwest Gage County up until 12:15 Sunday morning. We're at 11:35 Saturday night now. And a severe thunderstorm warning for those areas. Again, that is Jefferson County and southwest Gage County up until 12:15 a.m. We'll keep you updated on severe weather as we head into the overnight hours and early Sunday morning.

0: So close, yet so far. The biggest number two hits of all time.
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0: On KWBE.

The National Weather Service has issued a flash flood warning for Saline County in southeastern Nebraska up until 2:30 Sunday morning. Radar indicated thunderstorms producing heavy rain across the warned area. Between a half inch to 2 inches of rain have fallen. An expected rainfall rate of 1.5 to 3 inches in 1 hour. Additional rainfall amounts of 2 to 3 inches are possible. In the warned area, flash flooding is ongoing in some areas or is expected. Some locations that will experience flash flooding include Crete, Friend, Wilbur, Dorchester, Western, the Highway 41 and 15 South Junction, Swan Creek Wildlife Management Area, Swan Creek Reservoir No. 2, and Willard Meyer Recreational Area. That is a flash flood warning now issued for Saline County. Up until 2:30 Sunday morning, some very heavy rain, as has been the case across southeast Nebraska this evening. A flash flood warning also issued now for eastern Gage County, northern Johnson County, and southwest Odo County up until 2:15 Sunday morning. Radar indicating between 1 to 3 inches of rain have fallen. Additional rainfall amounts doubling that are possible in the warned area. And some locations that could experience flash flooding or have include Tecumseh, Sterling, Cook, Douglas, Crab Orchard, Burr, St. Mary, and Vesta. There's a flash flood warning for eastern Gage County, northern Johnson, and southwestern Odo County. Also a flash flood warning for all of northern Gage County up until 12:15 Sunday morning. That for another half hour. Again, rainfall amounts between 1.5 to 2.5 inches with an additional 1 to 2 inches possible in those warned areas. So a series of flash flood warnings are out for southeastern Nebraska due to heavy rainfall in some of these storms. It also included some large-sized hail earlier this evening as storms tracked across southern Nebraska. Taking a look at the weather radar now, we are still seeing that strong line of storms extending across portions of Thayer County, Fillmore County, on into north central Kansas. Beatrice in a bit of a lull right now with not much rain, but some rainfall on the way from the northwest. Also, that line of rain behind that to the west includes likely some hail with that storm as it moves across southern counties. Most of these storms have been moving to the northeast during the evening at around 10 to 15 miles per hour, but that line closer to the border has been moving eastward at about 50 miles per hour, and wind gusts of upwards of 70 miles per hour a possibility with storms from that system. It is 11:46 here at KWBE.

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3: Ten minutes before midnight, a new severe thunderstorm warning has been issued. This one for southern Johnson County, southeastern Jefferson, Pawnee County, and southern Gage County up until 12:45 tomorrow morning. A severe thunderstorm was located 3 miles southwest of Steel City, southeast of Fairbury, moving east at 60 miles per hour, 70 mile per hour wind gusts, and quarter-sized hail a possibility with that storm. Hail damage to vehicles expected. Considerable tree damage a possibility. The severe thunderstorm is near the Steel City area now and will be around the Odell area at about midnight. Other locations in the path of the severe thunderstorm include Barnston, Liberty, Summerfield, and Pawnee City. Again, that is a severe thunderstorm warning now for southern Johnson County, southeast Jefferson County, Pawnee County, and southern Gage County up until 12:45 a.m., the latest warning issued by the National Weather Service. A severe thunderstorm warning is still in effect until 12:15 a.m. for northeastern Saline County. That for a storm located near Crete, moving northeast at 25 miles per hour, 60 mile per hour wind gusts, quarter-sized hail, the possibility with that storm. And central Nemaha County and southeastern Odo County are under a severe thunderstorm warning now until 12:30 a.m. Thunderstorm located near Brock, or about 8 miles northwest of Auburn, has been moving east at 20 miles per hour, 60 mile per hour wind gusts and quarter-sized hail, a possibility with that. Again, the latest for our area, southern Gage County, southeastern Jefferson, southern Johnson, and all of Pawnee County are in a severe thunderstorm warning up until 12:45 a.m. The severe thunderstorm southwest of Steel City has been moving east at 60 miles per hour, and that could pack...
4: The National Weather Service in Omaha has issued a severe thunderstorm warning for southern Johnson County in southeastern Nebraska, southeastern Jefferson County in southeastern Nebraska, Pawnee County in southeastern Nebraska, southern Gage County in southeastern Nebraska, until 12:45 a.m. At 11:46 p.m., a severe thunderstorm was located 3 miles southwest of Steel City, or 10 miles southeast of Fairbury, moving east at 60 miles per hour. Expected hazards include 70 miles per hour wind gusts and quarter-size hail. This is a radar-indicated threat. Impact, hail damage to vehicles is expected. Expect considerable tree damage. Wind damage is also likely to mobile homes, roofs, and outbuildings. This severe thunderstorm will be near Steel City around 11:50 p.m. Odell around 12 a.m. Other locations in the path of this severe thunderstorm include Barnston, Liberty, Summerfield, and Pawnee City. For your protection, move to an interior room on the lowest floor of a building. Repeating, a severe thunderstorm warning has been issued until 12:45 a.m. Sunday for the following counties in Nebraska: Gage, Jefferson, Johnson, and Pawnee.
3: You heard that severe thunderstorm warning includes part of Gage County, part of Jefferson County, all of Pawnee County, southern Johnson County. That storm, as it shows up on weather radar, is kind of almost like a small bow echo storm. It sort of curves from north back to the southwest, and containing some very strong winds at the leading edge of that storm as it moves across Jefferson County now, about in the Steel City area, just about to make it to the Odell area of southwestern Gage County here over the next 5 to 10 minutes. And that severe thunderstorm warning is in effect until 12:45 Sunday morning. We are approaching the midnight hour here. Saturday night, we've had a series of strong thunderstorms since about 7 this evening. And we're not done yet. Apparently, storms yet to roll into the area. Winds have picked up a bit here in West Beatrice at KWBE. They had a little bit of a lull in the rainfall, but several areas are under flash flood warnings due to the heavy rain that fell earlier in this evening. Among them, northern Gage County, portions of Johnson and Odo counties. Also, Saline County was placed in a flash flood warning until about 2 tomorrow morning. Northern areas of Gage County were included in that much earlier in the evening. A severe thunderstorm warning has also been issued by the Topeka office of the National Weather Service for Washington County and Western Marshall County. That is until 12:30 a.m. for that same storm system, which is moving across both sides of the Nebraska-Kansas border, moving quickly east at about 50 to 60 miles per hour. Some other Kansas counties were still in a severe thunderstorm warning until midnight. Republic, Washington, Northwestern Clay, and Cloud County as well in there. But the most recent storm warning, as we head up to the midnight hour, has been issued for southeastern Jefferson County, southern Gage County, all of Pawnee County in the southern part of Johnson County, and that is up until 12:45 Sunday morning. A lot of storms showing up across the Midwest on weather radar, all the way from south central as far as southwest Nebraska through the southeast part of the state, then on into northern Missouri and southern Iowa, where it's more of a lighter rainfall amount now, although there are some thunderstorms along a warm front that does extend across southern Iowa counties as well. We'll keep you updated on severe weather as we head into the early Sunday morning hours here at KWBE. Welcome.

0: the classics 24 hours a day. You're listening to KWBE Beatrice. Keeping you informed is what we do best, whether it involves city government, local, education, health issues, legislative topics, or economic development. We know it's important for you to stay informed and up to date on what's happening in our community. From local, state, to national news, we will keep you informed. That's why so many turn to us to stay informed with the news you need to know. 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
1: News. I'm Dave Packard. Two Republican challengers, Representative Julia Letlow and State Treasurer John Fleming, will advance to a runoff election in Louisiana's closely watched GOP primary. That, according to the Associated Press projection, it's a defeat for Senator Bill Cassidy, who had drawn the ire of President Trump. Cassidy becomes the first senator to lose a primary since 2017 and the first elected senator to lose one since 2012. President Trump posting on social media early Saturday that American Nigerian forces executed a mission to eliminate ISIS leader Abu Bilal al-Minuki. Defense Secretary Pete Hegseth posting protecting Christians was part of the rationale for the operation. At a voting rights rally Saturday in Alabama, Democratic Senator Cory Booker accusing the Supreme Court of attacking the rights of black people.
2: You see, we have seen this before, where some people in black robes try to deny or take away our rights.
1: This is ABC News.
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1: Good morning. It is Sunday morning. Severe weather continuing in southeast Nebraska. Severe thunderstorm warning for southern Johnson County, southeastern Jefferson County, Pawnee County, and southern Gage County up until 12:45 a.m. A line of thunderstorms has been moving very quickly across southeastern Nebraska. It is a destructive storm for the warned area. 80-mile-per-hour wind gusts and quarter-sized hail now a possibility with that storm system as it moves across parts of those four counties. That severe thunderstorm is at the Odell area as of about this hour. Mobile homes could be heavily damaged, damage to roofs, windows, vehicles. Extensive tree damage and power outages are possible. That for a thunderstorm system that is moving to the east at 50 miles per hour. Again, 80 mile per hour wind gusts and quarter-sized hail possibility from that storm. The severe thunderstorm warning remained in effect until 12:15 a.m. for Jefferson and southwestern Gage counties as well for that same storm system. The wind gust was reported at 66 miles per hour west to northwest of Fairbury just before midnight, so some strong winds in that storm system. Small-sized hail as well, up to quarter-sized hail from the storm system as it moves across the southern counties of Iowa. Checking weather radar right now, leading edge of that storm system, again, right at about the Odell area and getting close to the Beatrice area. The storm kind of bows out a little bit as it extends across the border into the state of Kansas, into Washington County, then curves a little bit to the southwest into the north central part of the state. Marshall County in Kansas, Washington County also being affected by that storm, as are Jefferson and Gage counties in Nebraska, particularly southern Gage County, also all of Pawnee County and the southwest part of Johnson County affected by that storm.
2: It's storm season, and while we need the moisture, we definitely don't need the hail and high winds, especially on your garage doors and gutters. 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That's 228-1276. Blue Valley Door, 1.5 miles west of Beatrice on Highway 4.
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4: The National Weather Service in Omaha has issued a severe thunderstorm warning for Johnson County in southeastern Nebraska, northeastern Jefferson County in southeastern Nebraska, south central Odell County in southeastern Nebraska, southeastern Saline County in southeastern Nebraska, northern Gage County in southeastern Nebraska, until 1 a.m. At 12:03 a.m., a severe thunderstorm was located over Plymouth, or 13 miles west of Beatrice, moving east at 55 miles per hour. Expected hazards include 60 miles per hour wind gusts and quarter-size hail. This is a radar-indicated threat. Impact, hail damage to vehicles is expected. Expect wind damage to roofs, siding, and trees. This severe thunderstorm will be near Beatrice and Pickard around 12:15 a.m. Other locations in the path of this severe thunderstorm include Crab Orchard and Tecumseh. For your protection, move to an interior room on the lowest floor of a building. repeating, a severe thunderstorm warning has been issued until 1 a.m. for the following counties in Nebraska: Gage, Jefferson, Johnson, Odo, and Saline.
1: Again, you heard a severe thunderstorm warning affecting several counties in southeast Nebraska. 60-mile-per-hour wind gusts, quarter-sized hail. That storm expected to be around the Beatrice-Plymouth area in about 5 minutes. Severe thunderstorm warning for Johnson County, northeast Jefferson, south-central Odo, southeastern Saline County, and northern Gage County in southeast Nebraska up until 1 a.m., another almost an hour on that, as the storm system will be near Beatrice and Pickerel around 12:15 a.m. Other locations in the path of the severe thunderstorm include Tecumseh and Crab Orchard. Hail damage to vehicles expected. Wind damage to roofs, siding, and trees. Again, that is a severe thunderstorm warning up until 1 a.m. for northern Gage County, southeastern Saline County, south-central Odo, northeastern Jefferson County, and all of Johnson County in southeast Nebraska. That severe thunderstorm warning for northeast Saline County is expiring as of this hour, so that one goes by the boards. A severe thunderstorm warning does stay in effect, though, until 12:30 a.m. for northeastern Nemaha and southeastern Odo counties. That one is still in effect for about another 15 minutes or so. Have several counties that have been under multiple severe thunderstorm warnings throughout this evening. Everything kind of got underway at around 7 p.m. Saturday. Now we're into the early Sunday morning hours, and in its wake, some flood warnings were left as well, one for Saline County and the other for northern Gage County, although I believe that flash flood warning may have expired. There was a flash flood warning for a portion of Odo County in the southwest part of the county there. That may be expiring before very long. We'll have to wait and see on that. I think the flood warning for northwest Gage, central Jefferson, and southeastern Saline County, though, which was issued just moments ago, is in effect until 2:15 this morning. That because of heavy rain that has been moving through the area. They also, the National Weather Service also issued or extended the flash flood warning for northern Gage County until about 1:45 a.m. today. Again, very heavy rain in northern Gage County has flooded some roads, stranded some vehicles, made creeks come up, and put large amounts of water in fields and across some roadways. So a lot of rain in a short period of time. Again, that severe thunderstorm warning for a line of thunderstorms moving across the area is in effect for several counties across the southeast part of Nebraska, and I believe that warning all of a sudden disappeared. We'll find it here in just a moment. Severe thunderstorm warning remains in effect until 12:30 a.m. for Washington and western Marshall County in Kansas due to that line of thunderstorms. Still in effect for southern Johnson, southeastern Jefferson, Pawnee, and southern Gage counties until 12:45 a.m., a severe thunderstorm warning for that area. And other warnings for other counties across the region: Johnson County, northeast Jefferson, south-central Odo, southeastern Saline, northern Gage County up until 1 a.m. Checking a weather radar, it's been almost easier during the evening to name those areas without rainfall or storms than to name those with them. That due to a warm front that has extended across southeast Nebraska through northern Missouri on into eastern Iowa. We have a kind of a long line of strong thunderstorms. Kind of a second wave of them has been moving through the area, sort of a bowed out storm system. And a leading edge of that storm system right at Beatrice, southward toward Marysville, Kansas. And then about two tiers of counties deeper into the state of Kansas there. Some very heavy rain and some high winds from that storm system as it moves on. Upwards of 80-mile-per-hour wind gusts possible from that storm system. Take a quick break, and we'll update you as the night, as the early morning goes on this severe weather situation in southeast Nebraska and northeast Kansas.

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0: 1221 on this Sunday morning, a flash flood warning has now been issued for northwestern Gage County, central Jefferson County, and southeastern Saline County until 2:15 this morning. Emergency management reported flooding in Fairbury. Between 1 to 2 inches of rain have fallen. The expected rainfall rate is 2 to 3.5 inches in 1 hour. Additional rainfall amounts up to 1 inch are possible in the warned area. Some locations experiencing flash flooding include Fairbury, Wilbur, DeWitt, Plymouth, Diller, Claytonia, Jansen, Swanton, Harbine, Cub Creek Recreational Area, the Rock Creek Station State Historical Park, also Ellis, the Homestead National Historical Park, and the Crystal Springs Campground. That includes a wide area.
1: The National Weather Service in Topeka has issued a severe thunderstorm warning for western Yamaha County in northeastern Kansas, Marshall County in northeastern Kansas, until 1 a.m. At 12:15 a.m., severe thunderstorms were located along a line extending from near Bonston to 7 miles west of Frankfort to 8 miles south of Blue Rapids, moving east at 40 miles per hour. These are destructive storms for Marshall and western Yamaha County. Expected hazards include 80 miles per hour wind gusts and nickel-sized hail. This is a radar-indicated threat. Impact, flying debris will be dangerous to those caught without shelter. Mobile homes will be heavily damaged. Expect considerable damage to roofs, windows, and vehicles. Extensive tree damage and power outages are likely. Locations impacted include Marysville, Seneca, Blue Rapids, Frankfort, Waterville, Centralia, Extell, Meade, Corning, Summerfield, Vermillion, Oquito, Baileyville, Lillis, and Bremen. For your protection, move to an interior room on the lowest floor of a building. Torrential rainfall is occurring with these storms and may lead to flash flooding. Do not drive your vehicle through flooded roadways. Repeating, a severe thunderstorm warning has been issued until 1 a.m. for the following counties in Kansas, Marshall, and Yamaha.
0: In addition to those Kansas severe thunderstorm warnings for Marshall and Yamaha counties, that warning remains in effect until 12:45 a.m. for southern Johnson, southeastern Jefferson, also Pawnee, and southern Gage counties. 80-mile-per-hour wind gusts possible, penny-sized hail with the storm system as it moves through. Flying debris will be dangerous to those caught without shelter, and extensive damage to roofs, windows, and vehicles can be expected. A lot of tree damage, power outages are likely impacted by the storm line, and it's raining very hard with high winds in Beatrice now. Beatrice, Wymore, Blue Springs, Barnston, and Holmesville, and those are some of the locations impacted, as are Philly, Liberty, Virginia, Burchard, Lewiston, Pawnee City, Table Rock, and Elk Creek, all affected by this thunderstorm line, kind of the second line, the second wave that has moved through. We had several severe thunderstorms that produced very large hail Saturday night, and on this early Sunday morning, it's more of a bow echo-type storm line, which is moving through the area. Again, the severe thunderstorm warning also in effect for Johnson County, northeastern Jefferson, south-central Odo, southeastern Saline, northern Gage County up until 1 a.m., and a severe thunderstorm line keeps moving across southeastern Nebraska and northeast Kansas. The leading edge of that storm, if we can refresh our radar picture here that we have, give you an idea where the leading edge of it is. It has already moved through the Beatrice area, the leading edge of it, and it's now around the area just to the east of Wymore toward Barnston, then southward toward Marysville and Blue Rapids, Kansas. That's kind of the leading edge of the thunderstorm line. However, it is a fairly deep storm from east to west, so some heavy rain falling in that area. Also north of the Beatrice area, around Claytonia, Cortland, Hickman, Crete, Wilbur, DeWitt, in those areas. City of Lincoln seeing some heavy rainfall out of this as well. And behind it, the good news is that although there is more rain apparently on the way, it does seem to be more of the moderate to lighter variety, not so much a storm system, but just a continuous rain across south central Nebraska. Really, we don't see a break in the rain until you get about as far west as Holdridge and Lexington, where things have begun to clear out. They had some severe weather early Saturday evening, which included some large size hail and damaging winds. Farther to our east of southeast Nebraska, still some strong thunderstorms in northern Missouri, and rain now more of the light to moderate variety across southern counties of Iowa. From this entire system moving across the Midwest.
2: A tree collapsing on your roof isn't something you'll miss. However, oftentimes tree branches and other storm debris can get thrown onto your roof during high winds, and this might not be as obvious. 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
3: It's storm season, and while we need the moisture, we definitely don't need the hail and high winds, especially on your garage doors and gutters. When weather strikes, Blue Valley Doors...

0: The National Weather Service in Topeka has issued a tornado warning for West Central Nemaha County in northeastern Kansas, East Central Marshall County in northeastern Kansas, until 12:45 a.m. At 12:25 a.m., a severe thunderstorm capable of producing a tornado was located 5 miles south of Beatty, moving east at 50 miles per hour. Expected hazards include tornado. This is a radar-indicated threat rotation. Impact. Flying debris will be dangerous to those caught without shelter. Mobile homes will be damaged or destroyed. Damage to roofs, windows, and vehicles will occur. Tree damage is likely. Locations impacted include Frankfort, Excel, Vermillion, and Baileyville. Take cover now. Move to a basement or an interior room on the lowest floor of a sturdy building. Avoid windows. If you are outdoors, in a mobile home, or in a vehicle, move to the closest substantial shelter and protect yourself from flying debris. Repeating, a tornado warning has been issued until 12:45 a.m. for the following counties, in Kansas, Marshall, and Nemaha.
1: Well, as you just heard, a tornado warning issued for northeastern Kansas, West Central Nemaha County, East Central Marshall County, up until 12:45 a.m., a severe thunderstorm capable of producing a tornado was located 5 miles south of Beatty, moving east at 50 miles per hour, radar-indicated rotation in that storm. Frankfort, Axtell, Vermillion, and Baileyville, Kansas, in the path of that storm. Again, that's a tornado warning for West Central Nemaha County and East Central Marshall County in northeastern Kansas. That issued by the National Weather Service office in Topeka. Severe thunderstorm warning for northeastern Nemaha and southeastern Odo counties in southeast Nebraska will be allowed to expire as of this hour. That storm there is weakened below severe limits, but the severe thunderstorm warning remains in effect until 12:45 a.m. for southern Johnson, southeastern Jefferson, Pawnee, and southern Gage counties. 70-mile-per-hour wind gusts, penny-sized hail still possible with that storm system. And a severe thunderstorm warning remains in effect until 1 a.m. for Johnson, northeastern Jefferson, south-central Otto, southeastern Saline, and northern Gage counties. 60-mile-per-hour wind gusts, penny-sized hail a possibility in those areas as that storm moves along. So several counties in the southeast part of the state still a bit under the gun from that line of thunderstorms that continues to move right along the border but extends quite a ways either side of the border, Nebraska and Kansas this evening. In addition to all the thunderstorm warnings and that tornado warning issued in northeast Kansas moments ago, we have a flash flood warning for northwest Gage County, central Jefferson County, and southeastern Saline County until 2:15 a.m. And a flash flood warning for northern Gage County until 1:45 a.m. Had some heavy rain there. There was some street flooding, some cars stranded in a few communities. And remember the old adage, if you're out, happen to be out driving in this, you see water over a road, don't drive through it. You're not really sure what's under it due to all the heavy rain. Might be washouts and things like that. Severe thunderstorm warning does include portions of Jefferson, Gage, Johnson, and Pawnee counties in southeast Nebraska. Also includes Marshall and Nemaha in Kansas, along with that tornado warning now for a portion of Marshall and Nemaha counties in the state of Kansas. We will keep you updated if we get any more announcements of warnings, of which there have been several since 7 p.m. Saturday. We're into the early Sunday morning hours, and rain continues to fall here at KWBE. We've had wind gusts in the range of about 45 to 55 miles per hour, it appears, as the storm system is moving through.

0: 12:42 is our time on this Sunday morning, and some severe thunderstorm warnings still in effect. We've had torrential rain here in Beatrice and strong wind gusts of up to 50 to 60 miles per hour. A severe thunderstorm warning remains in effect until 1 for Johnson and Northern Gage counties. 60-mile-per-hour wind gusts, penny-sized hail, a possibility. Beatrice, Tecumseh, Adams, Sterling, Cook, and Claytonia in that area of the storm, as are Pickerel, Crab Orchard, St. Mary, the Homestead National Historical Park, among other areas included in that warned area. A severe thunderstorm warning is also in effect for a couple more minutes at least for southern Johnson, Pawnee, and southern Gage counties. I think we have another warning coming in here shortly from the National Weather Service. And a severe thunderstorm warning remains in effect until 1 for western Nemaha and Marshall counties. They did have that tornado warning also for that affected Marshall and Nemaha counties. We'll have to check to see if maybe that had expired. National Weather Service in Topeka has also expanded severe thunderstorm warnings, covering now northwestern Gary County, Riley County, northwestern Pottawatomie County, southeast Washington County, Clay County, and southwest Marshall County until 1 a.m. We'll make a quick check here, see if we can find out about that tornado warning. I think that still is in effect, but was due to expire as of this hour. That was for west central Nemaha and east central Marshall counties. A tornado threat has diminished, and the warning has now been canceled. We have confirmed it has been canceled now. Large hail and damaging winds, though, still likely in that area, and a severe thunderstorm warning covers that area as well where the tornado warning had been issued, but that's been allowed to expire now. At 12:45, that was for central, west central Nemaha and east central Marshall counties in Kansas. And still a threat from large hail and damaging winds, some heavy rain there as well with these thunderstorms as they've moved across the area. Checking weather radar, we are still seeing that strong line of thunderstorms push its way across southeast Nebraska. It extends now all the way from the city of Lincoln and around Eagle toward Bennett and Hickman, and then southward to Beatrice, which is kind of on the tail end of the storm now. Leading edge of the storm is at about Pawnee City and Lewiston in that area. And into Kansas, it is near the Frankfort, Kansas area, near Centralia and Seneca now. Southern end of the storm stretches almost all the way to the Tuttle Creek Reservoir area in northeastern Kansas. Behind all of this, the news is the rain doesn't seem to be of the stormy type, but rather just moderate to heavy rainfall across much of southern Nebraska, so we'll likely see more of that through the early Sunday morning hours. I believe we probably have another warning coming up here from the National Weather Service here momentarily. Heavy rain has fallen at KWBE in West Beatrice. Haven't had a chance to check the rainfall total, not without taking a good dousing, running out to check what it is, but I'm sure it's well over an inch of rain. A lot of areas have had rainfall rates in the range of 1.5 to 2 inches per hour, and flood warnings have remained in southeast Nebraska, including Saline County, portions of Gage County, Johnson County, due to very heavy rainfall from prior storms late last night.
1: A tree collapsing on your roof isn't something you'll miss. However, oftentimes tree branches and other storm debris can get thrown onto your roof during high winds, and this might not be as obvious. 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
2: The National Weather Service in Omaha has issued a severe thunderstorm warning for Johnson County in southeastern Nebraska, Nemaha County in southeastern Nebraska,
3: Richardson County in southeastern Nebraska, Pawnee County in southeastern Nebraska, Eastern Gage County in southeastern Nebraska, until 2 a.m. At 12:41 a.m., severe thunderstorms were located along a line extending from 3 miles west of Tecumseh to 4 miles southwest of Elk Creek to 6 miles south of Pawnee City, moving east at 35 miles per hour. Expected hazards include 60 miles per hour wind gusts and penny-size hail. This is a radar-indicated threat. Impact. Expect damage to roofs, siding, and trees. Severe thunderstorms will be near Tecumseh, Pawnee City, Table Rock, Dubois, and Elk Creek around 12:45 a.m. Humboldt around 12:55 a.m. Johnson around 1 a.m. Other locations in the path of these severe thunderstorms include Dawson, Auburn, Stella, Verdon, Salem, Schubert, Fall City, Meemaw, and Brownville. For your protection, move to an interior room on the lowest floor of a building. Torrential rainfall is occurring with these storms and may lead to flash flooding. Do not drive your vehicle through flooded roadways. Repeating, a severe thunderstorm warning has been issued until 2 a.m. for the following counties in Nebraska: Gage, Johnson, Meemaw, Pawnee, and Richardson.
0: Once again, that's a severe thunderstorm warning for Johnson County, Meemaw County, Richardson, Pawnee County, Eastern Gage County, up until 2 a.m., 60-mile-per-hour wind gusts and penny-sized hail a possibility. Among the communities impacted, Tecumseh, Pawnee City, Table Rock, Dubois, not Dubois, as it would be, Elk Creek, also Humboldt and Johnson. Other locations in the path of the severe thunderstorms include Dawson, Auburn, Stella, Verdon, Salem, Schubert, Fall City, Meemaw, and Brownville. So a lot of areas, the southeast corner of the state included, impacted by that severe thunderstorm warning, which covers Johnson County, Meemaw County, Richardson County, Pawnee County, and still the eastern part of Gage County. That is up until 2 a.m. Severe thunderstorm warning remains in effect until 1 a.m. for Johnson and northeastern Gage counties as well. 60-mile-per-hour wind gusts, penny-sized hail possible in those areas. A severe thunderstorm warning remains in effect until 1 a.m. for western Meemaw and Marshall counties, although that tornado warning that was issued for eastern Marshall has been allowed to expire. That did include western Meemaw as well. That was a radar-indicated rotation in a severe storm there. And some counties a little bit deeper south into Kansas in a severe thunderstorm warning till 1 a.m. Northwestern Gary, Riley County, northwestern Pottawatomie, southeastern Washington, Clay County, and southwestern Marshall County, all of those in Kansas. Those are the up-to-date warnings that we have, checking weather radar as to where the storms are located. That kind of bow echo-type storm line, which has now moved through Beatrice. We're just kind of catching the tail end of that right now. Maybe we'll get a little bit of break in the rainfall, although there is a wide pattern of moderate rain behind that all the way west to nearly Hastings. So if you expect things to dry out in the coming hours, think again. I think it'll just keep raining throughout this evening. In fact, that moderate rainfall pattern extends all the way from the Kansas border into central Nebraska to Central City and Columbus. That's how long that is. It's at least 40 miles wide, that moderate rainfall pattern that is in south central and central Nebraska. But the strong storm line that's been moving across the area extends all the way from Lincoln southward into Kansas to near Marysville and even farther south of that, almost all the way to Manhattan. And that's the one that's been producing the strong winds and very torrential rains as it moves on. Leading edge of it has been at about the Pawnee City area, southward towards Seneca and Centralia, Kansas. The leading edge in the northern part of that storm is at about Syracuse and toward Weeping Water. So that's quite a distance on that storm system as it moves on. Some heavy rain ahead of that as well. That extends from around the Peru-Auburn area into northwest Missouri around Rockport, near Hamburg, Iowa, toward Nebraska City, Sydney, Iowa. Areas around there still getting some heavy rain as well. Just about everywhere you look, there's rain of some intensity and some strong thunderstorms. Not quite the hail production that we had Saturday night with those strong storms, but still very heavy rains and flooding expected to be a little bit of a problem over the next day or so. May see another round of severe weather for Sunday night as well. Maybe another still on into Monday. Time is 12:53 here at KWBE this Sunday morning.

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1: I'm Dave Packer. The Trump administration now ramping up pressure on Cuba.
2: Sources tell ABC News that the U.S. could announce a criminal indictment against former Cuban President Raul Castro as early as next week. Now, this is being investigated by the Southern District of Florida, and it stems around the 1996 shoot down of planes that were operated by the humanitarian group Brothers of the Rescue.
3: ABC's Alex Brichet. President Trump posting on social media that American and Nigerian forces executed a mission to eliminate ISIS leader Abu Bilal al-Manuki. President writing in the post, al-Manuki will no longer terrorize the people of Africa or help plan operations to target Americans. South Carolina prosecutors signaling they may pursue the death penalty in the retrial of Alec Murdoch. The World Health Organization has determined that Ebola outbreak in Chicago, in Congo and Uganda, constitutes a public health emergency of international concern. This is ABC News.
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2: 6 minutes after 1 a.m. on this Sunday morning, and for the first time in probably the past 6 hours or so, only two areas under severe thunderstorm warnings, one in southeast Nebraska and the other in northeast Kansas. They do include several counties, but in southeastern Nebraska, a severe thunderstorm warning remains in effect until 2 a.m. for Johnson, Nemaha, Richardson, Pawnee, and still an eastern area of Gage County. Severe thunderstorms along a line from northeast of Tecumseh to southeast of Elk Creek to Du Bois, moving east now at 35 miles per hour. Those areas ahead of that storm could see 60 mile per hour wind gusts and penny-sized hail. And Humboldt and Johnson being impacted about this time by that storm line. Others in the path of that storm include Dawson, Auburn, Stella, Verdon, Salem, Schubert, Fall City, Nemaha, Brownville, and Rulo. Again, that's a severe thunderstorm warning in effect until 2 a.m. for Johnson, Nemaha, Richardson, Pawnee, and eastern Gage County. And then south of the border, a severe thunderstorm warning remains in effect until 1:30 a.m. for Nemaha and Brown counties. Could be seeing some 70-mile-per-hour wind gusts and nickel-sized hail. Locations impacted include Sabetha, Seneca, Hiawatha, Horton, Centralia, Wetmore, Burn, also Oneida, the Kickapoo Reservation, and Woodlawn, among the other communities impacted by that storm. So those are the two severe thunderstorm-warned areas. Left over, though, are those flash flood warning areas, and the National Weather Service has issued a flash flood warning for northeastern Johnson County, central Nemaha County, and southeast Odo County, all in southeast Nebraska, up until 3 in the morning. Rain between 1 and 2 inches has fallen, and an additional 1 to 3 inches possible in those areas. Some locations that could experience flash flooding include Auburn, Peru, Johnson, Talmadge, Brownville, Brock, Julian, Lorton, the Duck Creek Recreation Area, and the Brownville State Recreation Area. That is a flash flood warning for northeastern Johnson County, central Nemaha, southeast Odo County until 3 a.m. Also a flash flood warning still in effect until 2:15 a.m., another hour for northwestern Gage County, central Jefferson County, and southeastern Saline County. 1 to 2 inches of rain has fallen, and additional rainfall amounts up to an inch are possible. Among the communities that could see flash flooding are Fairbury, Wilbur, DeWitt, Plymouth, Diller, Claytonia, and Janson. Also Swanton, Harbine, the Cub Creek Recreational Area, Rock Creek Station State Historical Park, Homestead National Historical Park, Ellis, and the Crystal Springs Campground. Possibility of flooding there. And a flash flood warning still in effect for northern Gage County until 1:45 a.m., that could impact Beatrice, Adams, and Pickerel as the rain continues, though not at the severe rate that it's been going. Rainfall amounts between 3.5 and 4.5 inches of rain have fallen in northern Gage County, with additional amounts of 1 to 2 inches possible in the warned area. So that flash flood warning continues until 1:45 a.m. Also, a flash flood warning in effect until 2:30 for Saline County. 1.5 to 3 inches of rain has fallen, and emergency management reported water over Highway 15 in Jefferson County. They could see another 1 to 2 inches of rain over that warned area. Affected communities include Crete, Wilbur, Dorchester, Friend, Western, the Highway 41 and 15 South Junction, Swan Creek Wildlife Management Area, Swan Creek Reservoir Number 2, and Willard Meyer Recreation Area impacted by that advisory. And also a flash flood warning for eastern Gage County, northern Johnson County, and southwest Odo County until 2:15 a.m. 1 to 3 inches of rain has fallen in those areas, and a similar amount is possible in the warned area over the coming hours. And those are the flash flood warnings that impact quite a bit of southeast Nebraska. In fact, parts of at least 4 counties in the southeast corner of the state. Our last check of weather radar before we return to our regular programming includes that strong line of thunderstorms, sort of a bow echo storm that has been packing 60 to 70 mile per hour winds in a few areas. Right now, that storm system has moved through the Pawnee City area. Leading edge is right at about Humboldt and southward toward Seneca and a little bit to the east of there. Then it curves to the southwest closer to the Manhattan area. Northward from Humboldt and Pawnee City, still seeing some heavy rain, more of a wider pattern toward the Syracuse area, toward Nebraska City. Other areas in Odo County and Johnson County. We are getting a break from the heavy rain in Beatrice, although there is moderate rainfall for some distance from Beatrice to our west and also north into central Nebraska, as far north as Seward and the David City area. So still a lot of rain to go in this early Sunday morning hours. We have some thunderstorms that are right along the Nebraska-Kansas border around Republic County, Washington County, and areas to the west of there. They don't seem to be packing the same punch, though, that those storms were earlier Saturday evening, as we saw storms producing quite a bit of hail move through the area. That's our latest update on severe weather as we move through this early Sunday morning on KWBE.

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4: The NC and AccuWeather forecast for the rest of the overnight, early morning hours, showers and thunderstorms likely with a low of around 64, winds out of the southwest gusting as high as 20 miles an hour. Chance of scattered showers and thunderstorms continue through Sunday morning, turning mostly sunny with a high near 93. And for Sunday night, showers and thunderstorms likely, a low of around 63. That's your NC and AccuWeather forecast from KWBE.
0: So close, so far. The biggest number two hits of all time.
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0: missed it by that much. 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
1: ABC News, I'm Dave Packard. Two Republican challengers, Representative Julia Letlow and State Treasurer John Fleming, will advance to a runoff election in Louisiana's closely watched GOP primary. That, according to the Associated Press projection, it's a defeat for Senator Bill Cassidy, who had drawn the ire of President Trump. Cassidy becomes the first senator to lose a primary since 2017 and the first elected senator to lose one since 2012. President Trump posting on social media early Saturday that American Nigerian forces executed a mission to eliminate ISIS leader Abu Bilal al-Minuki. Defense Secretary Pete Hegseth posting protecting Christians was part of the rationale for the operation. At a voting rights rally Saturday in Alabama, Democratic Senator Cory Booker accusing the Supreme Court of attacking the rights of black people.
2: You see, we have seen this before, where some people in black robes try to deny or take away our rights.
1: This is ABC News.
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5: The NC and AccuWeather forecast for the rest of the overnight, early morning hours. Showers and thunderstorms likely with a low of around 64. Winds out of the southwest gusting as high as 20 miles an hour. Chance of scattered showers and thunderstorms continue through Sunday morning, turning mostly sunny with a high near 93. And for Sunday night, showers and thunderstorms likely, a low of around 63. That's your NC and AccuWeather forecast from KWBE.
0: So close, yet so far. The biggest number two hits of all time.
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0: missed it by that much. You can be as
1: 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A second place hit first loser. 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
3: The NCN AccuWeather forecast for the rest of the overnight, early morning hours. Showers and thunderstorms likely with a low of around 64. Winds out of the southwest gusting as high as 20 miles an hour. Chance of scattered showers and thunderstorms continue through Sunday morning, turning mostly sunny with a high near 93. And for Sunday night, showers and thunderstorms likely, a low of around 63. That's your NCN AccuWeather forecast from KWBE.
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1: The NCN AccuWeather forecast for the rest of the overnight, early morning hours. Showers and thunderstorms likely with a low of around 64. Winds out of the southwest gusting as high as 20 miles an hour. Chance of showers and thunderstorms continue through Sunday morning, turning mostly sunny with a high near 93. And for Sunday night, showers and thunderstorms likely, a low of around 63. That's your NCN AccuWeather forecast from KWBE.
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3: The NC and AccuWeather forecast for the rest of the overnight, early morning hours. Showers and thunderstorms likely with a low of around 64. Winds out of the southwest gusting as high as 20 miles an hour. Chance of scattered showers and thunderstorms continue through Sunday morning, turning mostly sunny with a high near 93. And for Sunday night, showers and thunderstorms likely, a low of around 63. That's your NC and AccuWeather forecast from KWBE.
0: So close, so far. The biggest number two hits of all time.
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0: missed it by that much. 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
3: Students who participate in extracurricular activities are three times more likely to excel in the classroom. KWBE and Watchtower Wealth Management are proud to recognize students throughout Southeast Nebraska and Northeast Kansas who are excelling inside and outside the classroom. This week's students of the week are Lillian Rios and Rylan Gill. Lillian is a freshman at Beatrice High School and is an outstanding student, an incredible up-and-coming artist, and a dedicated athlete. During her freshman year, Lillian represented Beatrice High School in cross country, pep band, girls wrestling, art, and track. Rylan is a senior at Beatrice High School and is involved in track and field. He leads the Beatrice High School boy throwers in the shot put. He's a hard worker and role model for the younger throwers. He also throws the discus. Congratulations to Rylan. Congratulations to Lillian. Our Students of the Week awards are brought to you by KWBE along with Anthony Schnelli, Jody Starr, Tony Hines, and Ben Kidder with Watchtower Wealth Management in Beatrice.
0: KWBE, Engage Development Coalition are excited to bring you another Party Palooza. 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
1: ABC News, I'm Wayne Cabot. Can he do that? Some of the reaction to President Trump's reported request to be paid more than $1 billion by taxpayers to a commission in exchange for dropping his lawsuit against the IRS.
2: Sources say the commission would be under no obligation to disclose the process of awarding any compensation. Trump would not be personally eligible to receive payments, but sources say entities associated with him would be. As would the 1,600 individuals charged in the January 6th Capitol attack that Trump pardoned his first day in office last year.
1: ABC's Allison Kosick. Louisiana's Bill Cassidy is the first senator to lose a primary since 2017, primaried by President Trump for voting against Trump in the January 6th impeachment trial. A driver has plowed into cars and people overnight in East Oakland, California, killing three. The driver is among the injured. This is ABC News.
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0: The NCN AccuWeather forecast, mostly cloudy today, then gradually becoming sunny. There's a 30% chance of showers and thunderstorms by late in the afternoon, a high near 93. Windy with the south wind to 20 miles an hour, increasing to 25 miles an hour in the afternoon. Winds could gust as high as 40 miles an hour. New rainfall amounts of less than a tenth of an inch, but expect higher amounts possible in thunderstorms. Tonight, showers and thunderstorms likely with a low of around 62. Windy with south winds gusting as high as 35 miles an hour. New rainfall amounts between a quarter of an inch and a half inch possible. Monday, showers and thunderstorms likely, a high near 84. Monday night, showers and thunderstorms likely with a low of around 46. Tuesday, partly sunny, a high near 64. Mostly clear Tuesday night, a low of around 42. And for Wednesday, partly sunny and a high near 64. We did receive 1.15 inches of rain at the KWBU studios last night. Currently, relative humidity is at 92%. Winds are out of the east at 5 miles an hour. Under cloudy skies, 64 degrees at AM 1450, 94.7 FM, KWBE.
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2: Jubilant joy makes room for the fact that God's mercy and grace will likely include people that we don't think deserve it, people who we think could never be worthy of God's love or grace. 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
3: That's the Reverend Dr. Chris Holmes, and today he brings you a message entitled Jubilant with Joy. I'm Katie Givens-Kime. Welcome to episode 4234 of Day 1. Welcome to Day One, the weekly program that brings you outstanding preachers from America's historic Protestant churches, sharing insight and inspiration from God's Word for your life.

0: Hello, friends. I'm your host, Reverend Dr. Katie Givens-Kime. And today on day one, we're honored to welcome Reverend Dr. Chris Holmes, a pastor and New Testament scholar whose ministry brings careful biblical study into the life of the church. Dr. Holmes serves as senior pastor and head of staff at North Avenue Presbyterian Church in Atlanta, Georgia. He holds a PhD in New Testament from Emory University and an MDiv from Princeton Theological Seminary. Chris Holmes, welcome to day one. It's so wonderful to have you.
1: Well, hey, Reverend Dr. Katie Givens-Kime, it is great to be with you, and I'm so grateful for the opportunity.
0: Chris, there's so many things that I could ask you about, and so I'm choosing from a list here of like, oh, cool questions to ask Chris. First one, you are a New Testament scholar, like got your PhD from Emory and everything,
1: That's right.
0: You've served several congregations, and now you are serving the amazing North Avenue Presbyterian Church. What do lifelong Christians or people new to Christianity, what would surprise them about the New Testament?
1: Yeah, I mean, it's written in Greek. No, just joking. I think most people probably know that. I think probably in my PhD work, one of the things that really stood out to me and has really shaped some of my teaching and preaching and even my prayer life has been that the New Testament is actually pretty diverse and it's in what it includes, in what it says, and how it speaks about God and how it relates to the Old Testament. I think that there is, you know, it's easy, I think, in some Christian circles to think like, you know, there's these six steps along the way of understanding scripture or understand the New Testament. You sort of like fit the various books and the diversity of those books into each of these slots. And it's, you know, uniform and it's nice and it's smooth and it's easy. And I think when you slow down and linger with the text of scripture, whether you're thinking about just one writing like Paul's letter to the Romans, which is ridiculously hard to like actually wrap your brain around, or like when you try to like combine it all together, think about the four Gospels.

0: Gospels or how the Gospels relate to the rest of the writings. It's just more complex. It's more diverse than I think a lot of people believe. And I think for me, one of the things I learned at Emory in particular was that like that diversity is something that we should really lean into and not try to like eliminate and try to homogenize and make everything say the same thing in the same way. But we should actually learn to listen to the particularity of each of the 27 writings of the New Testament. And by extension, each of the 66 writings in the Protestant Bible and however many in the Greek. I've always loved serious scripture study. I remember being in high school. I didn't know anything about Greek or Hebrew, but there were online resources where you could find Strong's words for these words. And I'd, you know, come to my Bible study on Friday morning at my public high school and, you know, mispronounce the heck out of some Greek or Hebrew word. But I've always loved serious scripture study. I think my draw to the New Testament probably has a lot to do with my time in undergraduate and my love of studying Greek and all of that. So that's kind of how I landed. I've been a dork for a long time, and now I have my dorkness on my wall somewhere that is ensconced in a PhD from Emory.
1: I love it. Could you briefly describe just your ministry context these days, sort of where you've been recently and where you are now?
0: Yeah. My wife and I have lived in Atlanta since 2011 when we moved to Atlanta for me to...
1: Your wife, the amazing Reverend Janelle Holmes.
0: Yes, the Reverend Janelle Holmes of the Ormwood Church, recently chartered as a PCUSA congregation in Southeast Atlanta. So we've been in Atlanta for a while. Up until quite recently, I was the scholar in residence and chief ministry officer at First Presbyterian Church of Atlanta. And then most recently, I'm a whole 4 months old in this new position as the senior pastor of North Avenue Presbyterian Church, which is a church in Midtown Atlanta, right by the Fox Theater. It's a vibrant community of faith that has a long history in Atlanta, a place that, you know, very, very early on my time here, I've really been impressed with this congregation's commitment to care, to prayer. They are a praying congregation. But also, like, we are a weird congregation in the sense that, like, we have people who, they have no other reason to be together on Sunday morning but that they love Jesus and they want to worship together. They don't vote the same. They don't read scripture the same. They don't live in the same part of town. And yet there's this deep and abiding sense of belonging to and with one another. That's rooted really in the good news about how God has acted in Jesus Christ. And it's really cool. It can be perplexing at times and hard at times, but it's a very, very beautiful community.
1: Now listen for God's word as we hear Psalm 68, verses 1 through 10, and continuing on to verses 32 through 35.
0: Let God rise up. Let his enemies be scattered. Let those who hate him flee before him. As smoke is driven away, so drive them away. As wax melts before the fire, let the wicked perish before God. But let the righteous be joyful. Let them exult before God. Let them be jubilant with joy. Sing to God. Sing praises to his name. Lift up a song to him who rides upon the clouds. His name is the Lord. Be exultant before him. Father of orphans and protector of widows is God in his holy habitation. God gives the desolate a home to live in. He leads out the prisoners to prosperity, but the rebellious live in a parched land. O God, when you went out before your people, when you marched through the wilderness, the earth quaked, the heavens poured down rain at the presence of God, the God of Sinai, at the presence of God, the God of Israel. Rain in abundance, O God, you showered abroad. You restored your heritage when it languished. Your flock found a dwelling in it. In your goodness, O God, you provided for the needy. Sing to God, O kingdoms of the earth. Sing praises to the Lord. O rider in the heavens, the ancient heavens, listen. He sends out his voice, his mighty voice. Ascribe power to God whose majesty is over Israel and whose power is in the skies. Awesome is God in his sanctuary, the God of Israel. He gives power and strength to his people. Friends, here ends our reading for this morning. Thanks be to God.
1: Now, Reverend Dr. Chris Holmes' sermon, entitled Jubilant with Joy.
0: As is often in my preparation, I settled on my scripture text, sermon title, and main themes for this sermon several months ago. Then I started studying it a bit more carefully in recent days. Reviewing the study notes in the Jewish Study Bible, I soon realized that I had my work cut out for me. One study note indicated that many interpreters think that Psalm 68 is the most difficult psalm in the whole Psalter. Fun times! The psalm is so disjointed that some interpreters think it may actually be a combination of numerous psalms, or even something of an index of the opening lines from other psalms. Disjointed Hebrew! Amazing! Another commentator noted that Psalm 68 is fraught with interpretive difficulties, including its use of one-of-a-kind words, obscure allusions, unknown geographical locations, and a less-than-clear structure. Thank you, Jesus, for obscurity. But all is not lost. Old Testament scholar Conrad Schaefer suggests that the overall impression of the psalm is that of a triumphal parade that culminates in Zion. The psalm moves from Egypt through the wilderness in verses 7 and 8 into the Promised Land in verses 10 through 16. It ends in Zion with God's people celebrating at the temple in verses 17 through 27. In poetic and symbolic fashion, Psalm 68 retells key moments in the history of God's dealings with the people of Israel. Rescue from slavery, provision and guidance in the wilderness, making a way out of no way that eventually leads to the Promised Land. It may be disjointed and unclear in places, but Psalm 68 is rather traditional on the whole. It reminds readers, both ancient and modern, of what God is like and how God works in the world, and invites all of us to experience jubilant joy, a solid joy that does not depend on our circumstances, but on the character and actions of God. Psalm 68 opens with a plea, a demand almost, let God rise up, let his enemies be scattered. The speaker implores God to make the wicked disappear like smoke driven by the wind or like wax melting in the presence of fire. The imagery of smoke and melting wax indicate that the wicked ones, and wickedness by extension, have no permanence, no staying power. And we all know there's only one good image for illustrating this, illustrating God's holy presence melting the wicked like wax: Indiana Jones and the Raiders of the Lost Ark. The wax-melting holiness of God in Psalm 68 is perfectly reflected in the face-melting power of God in the famous Steven Spielberg film. You know the scene, the villains recover the lost Ark of the Covenant, and as they are working to unbox it and seek to open it, their faces melt like wax. Great special effects for the 80s, am I right? And maybe a source of just a few nightmares. And so whether we're sticking close to the language of Psalm 68 or riffing off the imagery in the Indiana Jones film, the image of the impermanence of wickedness stands in tension with much of lived experience. Wickedness and evil don't seem fleeting at all. They often seem buttressed and unassailable. Death and war and illness seem so real, so established. Each week in our church's prayer requests, we learn of another cancer diagnosis, another broken marriage, another estranged family member. Wickedness and evil don't seem to melt like wax near a flame. They seem as solid and unmovable as Stone Mountain. Our faith in the living God, the God of the empty tomb, tempers our experience of wickedness and evil in the world. It doesn't call us to ignore our experience of the permanence of evil. Instead, it pushes us to prayer, to lament. And so our psalm opens with pleading exhortation. Let God rise up. Let God show up as Redeemer, as Healer, as Savior, as Lord. And it is right in the middle of this contrast between faith and lived experience that the psalmist mentions joy. In Hebrew and in English, verse 3 literally bursts with reference to joy, but it also bursts with exhortation. Let the righteous be joyful. Let them exult. Let them be jubilant with joy. Earlier in verse 1, the author pleads with God. Here the author prods the hearers. Let joy be your way of life. Root yourself in joy. So much of Christian life seems stuck between these two exhortations, between the let God rise up and the let the righteous be joyful, between the pleading for God's action, the prayerful waiting for God to show up, and the command to be joyful, the command to be jubilant with joy. But how can we actually do that when the evil of the world seems so solid, when violence seems unending, when grief seems to offer no relief, when discord and division infiltrate every corner of our lives, when our own sinful ways and habits cling heavily on our hearts, when our rush to judgment of others or our impulsive habits seem unchangeable? The psalm invites us into jubilant joy, a joy that does not depend on us or the highs and lows of our lives or even the observable elimination of evil. The psalm invites us to jubilant joy that depends entirely on the character of God. The hearers of this psalm can and should be joyful because the God they serve is mighty. The psalmist offers the image of God riding on the clouds to illustrate God's might. The imagery here borrows from Canaanite mythology. The most powerful Canaanite god, Baal, is often called the rider of the clouds. Baal was seen to be the god of fertility, storms, and agriculture. Elsewhere in the Hebrew Bible, Baal and the God of Israel are rivals. In Psalm 68, the God of Israel overshadows Baal while assimilating many of the God's characteristics. It's a little religious one-upsmanship. In Psalm 68, God rides on the clouds, not Baal, and God provides the rain, not Baal. The God of Israel takes the place of this Canaanite God as the superior divine being. And all of this is meant to emphasize God's power and might, God's otherness and transcendence. The righteous can be joyful because God rules the sky and dethrones any other would-be deities. But there's a tension built into Psalm 68. Yes, the God of Israel is powerful and mighty. Yes, the God of Israel surfs on the clouds and is enthroned on the storms. But this God, this living God revealed by Scripture, is the very same God who stoops low to care for the marginalized and the oppressed. God uses God's power to care for the downtrodden. The cloud rider is the God who steps down to be the father of orphans. The divine warrior whose very presence shakes the earth lowers himself to become the protector of widows. The God who dwells on high is the very God who provides a home for the homeless and frees the imprisoned. The hearers of Psalm 68 are commanded to rejoice, not only because God is mighty, but because God moves in loving compassion toward the least and the lost. The God who is radically other shows up by caring for the marginalized and the left behind. The righteous are invited into jubilant joy because of who God is. God is mighty, but also loving and compassionate. But there is more to this joy rooted in God's character. There is no mistaking the fact that the psalmist describes the God of Israel, not some nebulous or amorphous deity, not the God of natural religion or the God of the philosophers, the God of Israel, the God who created and sustains the earth, the God who created Adam and Eve and breathed life into the nostrils of these first humans, the God of Abraham and Sarah and Hagar, the God of Exodus and the Promised Land, the God of priests, prophets, and kings. Psalm 68 rehearses the particular actions of a particular God for the sake of a particular people. But that's not all that Psalm 68 imagines. As we near the end of the psalm, the particularity of Israel and Israel's God is disrupted by the presence of the kingdoms of the whole earth singing the praise of God. The scene of international multilingual praise of God is found elsewhere in the Hebrew Bible, especially in the prophetic literature. Isaiah 2 and Micah 4 both say that in days to come, all nations will come to the mountains of the Lord, to the house of the God of Jacob. There they will learn God's ways. The many nations make their way to the particular house of the God of Jacob. There is a tension between the particularity of God's dealing with Israel and the universality of God's dealing with the nations of the world. And this tension offers us two important reasons for joy as Christian readers of Holy Scripture. First, we rejoice over our inclusion in God's covenant promises to Israel. We should always remember that unless we are ethnically Jewish, we are Gentiles. We don't supplant or replace Israel. We were outsiders. As Ephesians puts it, we were by nature aliens from the commonwealth of Israel, strangers to the covenants of promise. By God's grace, we wild branches have been grafted into the olive branch of Israel, which God curated throughout the ages. God's yes to this multinational, multilingual community of God is not a backup plan. It's not a change in direction. It's a fulfillment of God's promises to Abraham that through him, through the particularity of his seed and his story, all the nations of the earth would be blessed. All nations of the world would come to worship and love and trust and follow the living God revealed by Scripture. And here's the second lesson. Joy in God's generosity should limit our tendency towards grumpy self-righteousness. If we really get it, if we really understand just how much God loves us and acts for our behalf, there's no reason for self-righteousness or for us to think we have some edge on God's mysterious ways. This lesson is illustrated by the prophet Jonah. Not just the big fish or the adventure on the sea that we often read in children's Bibles, but the story of Jonah's calling to preach of God's impending judgment on the people of Nineveh, his attempt to get away from that call, and his disappointment and despair and grumpy self-righteousness when the people of Nineveh, his sworn enemies, actually repent and change their ways in response to his message. There's this image of the prophet sitting under a solitary tree, all in his feelings because God's wide and extravagant and surprising and subversive mercy extends even to the Ninevites, even to his enemies. Jubilant joy makes room for the fact that God's mercy and grace will likely include people that we don't think deserve it, people who we think could never be worthy of God's love or grace or acceptance. Jubilant joy warns us against limiting God's promises and purposes to our nation or our denomination, to our political party or our theological tribe, to those who worship like us or read Scripture like us. Friends, much of our Christian lives fall between the pleading for God's action, the prayerful waiting for God to show up, and the command to be joyful. Psalm 68 invites us into jubilant joy. A joy that does not depend on us. It invites us into a joy rooted in who God is, the cloud-riding, mighty, totally other God who stoops low, embraces the widows and the orphans, the God who offers redeeming, rescuing, releasing love to all, even those we might think of as enemies. Let us wait on this God and live into jubilant joy. Amen.

0: Our preacher today was the Reverend Dr. Chris Holmes. For a free transcript of his sermon, Jubilant with Joy, you can visit us online at dayone.org. You know, Chris said, our lived experience of evil is often that it seems as solid as Stone Mountain. But the psalm today says that evil will melt away like wax, and we can trust that. Maybe the practice this week is not pretending the hard things are small, but placing them before God, whose love and justice endure like all the mountains. So, what burden are you being invited to bring honestly into prayer? I'll think about that question too. We'd love to hear what you think of Chris Holmes' message this week. You can leave us a voicemail anytime at our Atlanta phone number, 404-490-3354. It goes straight to us. 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Next week on Day One, it is the day of Pentecost, one of my favorite days on the whole Christian calendar. Reverend Dr. Michael DeLashmet of General Theological Seminary in New York brings a sermon entitled, This is Not an AI Sermon, based on Genesis 11, 1 through 9. He asks about our unease with artificial intelligence, what it might reveal about what we have come to believe about ourselves, and what we know from Christian scripture. This sermon invites us to remember we are creatures addressed by God, gathered by the Spirit, and made for communion. That's Reverend Dr. Michael DeLashmet next week on Day One.
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4: The NCN AccuWeather forecast, mostly cloudy today, then gradually becoming sunny. There's a 30% chance of showers and thunderstorms in the late afternoon, a high near 93. Windy with south winds to 20 miles an hour, increasing to 25 miles an hour in the afternoon. Winds could gust as high as 40 miles an hour. Tonight, showers and thunderstorms likely with a low of around 62, windy with south winds to 25 miles an hour, gusting as high as 35 miles an hour. New rainfall amounts between a quarter and a half inch possible. Monday, showers and thunderstorms likely with a high near 84. East winds gusting as high as 25 miles an hour. Showers and thunderstorms likely Monday night. Some of the storms could produce heavy rainfall, low of around 46. Tuesday, partly sunny, a high near 64. Mostly clear Tuesday night with a low of around 42. And for Wednesday, partly sunny and a high near 64. Extended forecast Thursday, slight chance of showers, mostly cloudy with a high near 66. Friday, chance of showers and thunderstorms, mostly cloudy with a high near 74. And for Saturday, chance of showers and thunderstorms, partly sunny and a high near 81. We did receive an inch and 15 hundredths at the KWB studios last night. Currently, relative humidity is at 91%. Winds are out of the east at 5 miles an hour. Under cloudy skies, 64 degrees. 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
6: We all got a gift in that stable. 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
5: 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That's 855-577-2255. We're so glad you're here to listen. Today's message from Pastor Alan is called Breakthrough, When God Chooses You.
6: I have a friend in another state that I interact with from time to time, and we've been processing this notion because there was a need for some significant breakthroughs. So I've been living with it for a while, and I want to take a few sessions and pull some characters that we know from Scripture and highlight the breakthrough that their life represents to see if there's some lessons that you and I can learn from those places where we need a breakthrough in our lives, an intervention from God. That's the target, okay? I brought you a scripture. It's Luke chapter 1 and verse 30. This is the angels visiting Mary. You know this story. The angel said to her, "Don't be afraid. Mary, you have found favor with God, and you'll be with child and give birth to a son, and you're to give him the name Jesus. And have a nice day." Now, we read that from the distance of history, and we think, oh, isn't that sweet? If you were the recipient of the message, sweet's probably not the word you would have used as the descriptor. It's a breakthrough point. It's an intervention. It's initiated by God. It wasn't initiated by Mary. She didn't raise her hand and say, "I have an idea." An angel arrived with a message. So when I talk about breakthroughs, I want to talk about something in that pattern. I don't imagine it's something that we've initiated. We're not the causative agent in this. We didn't light the fuse. It's God's intervention. Now, our responses make all the difference. And I believe there's a great deal we can learn that will either catalyze those responses or we will forfeit the opportunities. Because they typically require a response from us. Mary had to say at the end of that announcement, "I'm in. May it be to me as you have said," was her answer. And you and I'll have to be aware enough to do that. So breakthroughs can wear many labels. It can be a point of deliverance, a revelation, an insight. Perhaps it's understanding that you've needed or redirection of a behavior or a trajectory of your life. It's when God's purposes and plans are initiated on our behalf. Maybe it's when something's brought to completion that we couldn't seem to get finished. Maybe a revelation, an advancement. It may be an understanding that God gives to you. We all have places in our lives where an intervention from God would be very, very beneficial. Now, the ideal breakthrough, The one that I think we fantasize about is that we acknowledge we have a problem, a need. Maybe it's physical or financial or relational, whatever it is. There's something that is significant enough that we've decided that we're going to present it to the Lord. We're going to go outside of ourselves. We don't think we can fix this. And the ideal breakthrough is when God responds with a complete solution immediately. And our imagined future is delivered to us. One fell swoop. Boom. That's the kind of breakthroughs we want. I've been feeling well. I haven't talked to the doctor. Pray for me. I don't want to talk to the doctor. I want to feel better. In fact, I'd like to feel 20 years younger. Right? That's a breakthrough. Well, life is seldom ideal. And my experience in my own journey and with others is that frequently when there's a breakthrough, we are delivered out of something, but we're not immediately delivered into what the solution is. When the Hebrew slaves were delivered from the power of Egypt, they didn't find themselves the next morning in the promised land, with the occupants of the land having vacated. But they were very much involved in a breakthrough. Oftentimes we're delivered from something, but our adversary, whatever that adversarial relationship was, whoever the opponent was, they've not been completely removed or annihilated. And if we're really honest, if God delivers us from some destructive something or other, we want whatever that was to be completely obliterated. We'd like to watch it melt and videotape it and watch it again and again and again. Or maybe you have a physical need and you're praying for healing. And I think typically the preference is we'd be healed without any medical intervention whatsoever. God, you just do that. But frequently, I believe God's just as involved with the breakthrough and brings healing to our lives in the midst of the medical community. I don't believe that's less faith. Amen. I've seen God do remarkable things with people that are in the midst of some very outstanding care from well-trained professionals. Again, the breakthrough, if we come with the imagination that it has to be delivered in the way we want, in the form we want, we will forfeit much of what God will do. Sometimes it's a breakthrough when God presents opportunities to us. And it's clear. But it also requires of us work and the investment of resources, a change of behavior. When God recruited Moses at the burning bush and said, you know, I've got a little assignment I need you to give some attention to. Moses was wise enough to know he wasn't going to get to keep maintaining his routine. He was going to have to give up his tickets to the Titans games. He was leaving town. He had to go home and tell the family. You see, God presents an opportunity. It's a breakthrough opportunity. And we think, well, it shouldn't be difficult. It shouldn't require effort of me. It ought to just take, if it's God, it'll just happen. No. That is not biblical. Jesus came, offered himself on a cross. God raised him to life again that you and I could be justified, delivered from the consequences of sin. God's done everything he's going to do for your salvation or mine. He doesn't have a plan B. There's not something extra. In order to benefit from that, we have to choose. We have to choose to engage. It's very much a breakthrough for any person from every nation, race, language, or tribe, but it requires a response of us. So there's a pattern for breakthroughs that doesn't fit kind of the narrative that we have put in place. You know, God can do whatever he wants, and I want him to do something for me, but I want him to do it my way. So we're going to take a few sessions and see if we can understand a bit more about this. There's some basics that I'll continue to remind you. I don't think breakthroughs come because we're passive. I don't think we earn them. I don't think we deserve them. But it's not just something that happens to you. Salvation doesn't happen to you. You have to repent. You have to choose Jesus as Lord. You have to choose to grow up. Righteousness is a gift. But you're also called to lead a righteous life. We've talked way too much about the gift and far too little about the assignment to lead a righteous life. I believe in the gift, but I believe it comes with a responsibility. I believe breakthroughs are fueled by obedience, by a determination on our part to do the very best we know to honor the Lord. My observation is breakthroughs typically result in us being set apart a bit. The fancy word is sanctified, but it's when God's purposes become more apparent in our lives. We don't just get an answer to prayer so we can go on our happy, merry way. God brings a breakthrough to our lives so we have a different kind of fruitfulness in the season that follows. Are you really ready for a breakthrough, or do you just want your way? Well, one of the things I want to do as we walk through some of these breakthrough scenarios is try to glean a little insight from each one. So for the moment, I'm labeling my breakthrough hacks, because I want to lead a life that's filled with those kind of breakthroughs. I want my life and my journey to reflect the intervention of God. I don't want to do this with just my IQ or my physical strength or my effort. And I honestly want to do it in the midst of other people who are experiencing those breakthroughs, because that's the real multiplier. Mary saying yes gave Joseph an opportunity, and Joseph saying yes gave an opportunity to untold others in the shepherd's revelation. And so the story unfolds. The first observation I would make regarding the breakthrough they had was the breakthrough for them was in the midst of God's purposes emerging. There was something larger than their component that was happening, but their breakthrough gave them a place and a point of engagement. Here's the suggestion. Don't reject the breakthrough moment because you're not the center of it. It's a temptation. Well, wait a minute. I wanted a breakthrough. I knew how I wanted this to happen. But I didn't want somebody else to get blessed. I wanted to be blessed. I know we'd never say that in church, but we would think it in church. Don't reject the breakthrough moment because you're not the center. God in his infinite wisdom and ability gave the gift to the shepherds while he was giving a gift to all humanity. We all got a gift in that stable. I walked to Bethlehem on Christmas Eve because the gift God gave us in Bethlehem was significant enough. I was 2,000 years late, but I thought it was worth the walk. And in the midst of what God was doing, he invited the shepherds. You see, God's breakthroughs in your life, in my life, may simply be a component of a much larger story, but it is nonetheless a breakthrough for us. God himself brought us a message, extended to us an invitation. The second observation I would give you is God didn't really change the system. There was not a declaration the next morning that shepherds will be treated differently. He changed them. He changed them.
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6: Lessons from Paul is a 90-day devotional. Some of my favorite verses that Paul wrote, a bit of devotional time, and then some place to journal. The goal is to be changed. We want to be transformed by the Word of God and not just informed by it. Saul of Tarsus, a hero of mine, I got to know him as the Apostle Paul, an unrelenting advocate for Jesus in the face of unyielding persecution. Folks, that sounds like the world we live in. Lessons from Paul, it'll help you and I be overcomers, triumphant in this season in the earth. 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
5: 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Now, let's get back to Pastor Allen with his message called Breakthrough, When God Chooses You.
6: I believe God delivered the shepherds from generations of rejection in those fields outside Bethlehem that night. And I can tell you this, rejection is an epidemic in our culture. It's overwhelming. And I believe God, if we'll cooperate with Him, would bring a deliverance to us that's just as dramatic and just as great and just will just as much rewrite our future as what He did for the shepherds. Because that same King, we're celebrating His birth right now. And we may not have to go to the stable in Bethlehem to see Him, but we can have a revelation of Jesus that will deliver us from that rejection. The shepherds knew they were outcast. They knew they were on the outside looking in. They understood they were considered second class on their best days. That they probably were never going to be welcome. They weren't going to be considered equal. The people that they wanted to embrace them were not going to. All of those attitudes are very, very prevalent around us. On Polite Company, we don't talk about it. It's not helpful. But it's a reality in our lives. The outward expressions of that look a lot like shame and humiliation. Things that we carry internally. Folks, this isn't something new with us. It says that Jesus in Hebrews, in order to overcome the cross, He had to despise the shame. He had to walk past it. He had to overcome it. To be condemned to death as a common criminal by the Romans, by a Roman governor, to be stripped naked, beaten almost to death, forced to carry your cross through the streets of the Jerusalem for which you will be king, and be nailed to that cross on a major thoroughfare outside the gates of that city so your adversaries can mock you. I think we could call that a bad day. A lot of shame. But it didn't define Jesus' future. It's a humiliating day. In fact, His enemies said, if you're the Son of God, you come down from there. They mocked Him. They said He healed others, but He can't help Himself. Humiliating. The inward result of that, apart from the Spirit of God, apart from God's help, is a broken spirit. It's a very biblical concept. Time restrains me a bit, but Proverbs 18:14 says, a man's spirit sustains him in sickness, but a crushed spirit who can bear? Life tends to orchestrate circumstances, sometimes things that we have no control over whatsoever. Oftentimes when we're too young to have the emotional or the physical maturity to even understand how to protect ourselves. Maybe our parents divorce. And no matter what the causative agents of that are, no matter what the outcomes and the repercussions, if you endure that, there's a sense that somehow I'm not accepted in that home in the way I would like to be. So, well, that's not the right way to read that. Well, that may not be the right way to read that, but that's the reality for people that walk through it. Or maybe you've survived a divorce. No matter how you package it, no matter how you understand it, it wasn't the original plan. It wasn't the goal, the objective, the desire. It wasn't the target on the wall. I hope we can get married and live together for 3 years and then tear this thing asunder. And it feels a great deal like rejection. Proverbs 15:13 says, a happy heart makes a face cheerful, but a heartache crushes the spirit. I gave you some really simple biblical principles. I'll touch them. We'll come back and look at them in more detail, but let me give them to you. You see, there's a pathway out from under this to know that you are precious, accepted, and valuable in the sight of God. Life brings rejection. Nobody gets through without it. Nobody. One of the great lies the devil will tell you is that yours is worse than somebody else's. Your IQ was such that you weren't the top of your class. And it doesn't take too long to figure that out. Or your physical gifts and athletic abilities Maybe that wasn't your great strength and you weren't going to be the first one selected for the team. Nobody wanted you to travel except home. Or maybe God gave you the ability to see the world in a more creative way, but it left you on the outside more frequently than you wanted it to be. The reasons are as diverse as we are people. The outcome is we feel that rejection. Here's the challenge. Because evil exists, and evil by definition isn't fair, when you're exposed to those kind of wounds, evil will take advantage of it. And you can have not just your own personal wound, not only the suffering that comes from that and the trauma that comes from it, you can get an unhealthy spirit that will take advantage of that and torment you with their rejection. The good news is we can be free. Those shepherds did not go to 8 weeks of classes. Come on. The next morning, they didn't get invited to Herod's palace. There's no record that the wise men stopped by the shepherd's field with some extra gifts for them. They woke up the next day, they were shepherds. But they had a Savior. And the angel, the heavenly host that celebrated the birth of Jesus said, we want to include you in the celebration. In fact, we've decided you're going to be our messengers for this. Go tell everybody. So if you would like to be free, there's some things we'll have to do. We have to forgive. You'll have to forgive. You may have to forgive your parents. They may be gone, but you can still forgive them. You can hate people that are dead. Did you know that? You can resent people you don't talk to. You can be filled with bitterness to people you'll have nothing to do with. We have to forgive. We're not saying that what happened was right or justified or excusable or they did their best. Oftentimes people don't do their best and we suffer because of that. Forgiveness is not a validation of their behavior. Forgiveness is canceling the debt. You don't owe me anything. I set you free because I want to be free. Amen. Forgiveness begins as a decision of your will. And if you're conscious of a wound like that, you may think this is silly. This is silly. It's not silly. It's real. I've sat with hundreds and hundreds of people. Maybe your parents were in a difficult circumstance and they gave you up for adoption and you had wonderful parents. Gave you every expression of love and kindness and support and affirmation, there's still a rejection that comes. Just as an expression of faith, say, I forgive. I forgive. Mark 11 says, when you stand praying, if you hold anything against anyone, forgive them. You can do it while you're standing there. You don't have to have a six-week seminar. You don't have to fast and pray for 3 months. It's a decision. Your emotions will catch up. Secondly, you got to lay down the baggage of rejection, the bitterness, the hatred, the anger, the resentment, the rebellion, all the things that come with that. You know, it's illogical. It doesn't make sense. If you have a parent and they die when a child is young or before you're prepared to say goodbye to them, it feels like rejection. You go, that's not logical. I didn't say it was logical. I'm telling you, it reads that way. And we often respond with rebellion. We may be mad at God. Why did he do that? Why didn't he do something else? You'll have to be willing to lay down that baggage. Some of us are defined by our anger. You're defined by your rebellion. I won't give in. I will not give. You'll have to if you want to be free. Some of us said, I'll never be hurt again. I will not allow it. Folks, we live in a broken world. The third is to understand you're accepted in Christ. Now, this is an act of faith. The shepherds had to believe what they'd seen was real. They'd never seen us. They'd never had an angel show up and talk to them before. Ephesians 1 says, to the praise of the glory of his grace, he's made us accepted in the beloved. See, here's the deal. We read it in that earlier passage in Ephesians. If God chose me, I'll get over it if you don't. If God said I'm fearfully and wonderfully made and you call me ugly, you have a problem. I choose to believe that. It's his affirmation I want. Everybody isn't going to like us. If God says I'm highly favored, y'all are missing out. I choose to believe that. Number four, you have to accept yourself. Ephesians 2 says you're God's workmanship, created in Christ Jesus to do good things. God made me. Now, I thought he should have made me 6'4", with a lot of lean muscle mass. He made me slightly shorter and a little fluffier. And the last one there is you find your place in the body of Christ. And I don't mean the place you want. Because we get messed up on this. We take our gifts test and we think, well, you know, I'm qualified. Stop. I want to be included in the people of God. I will not stand outside of them. As uncomfortable and as messy as it is, I'm going to make the journey with them. I want to be counted with them. For good or for ill, I intend to be identified as a part of the people of God.
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4: The NC and AccuWeather forecast for today, mostly cloudy, then gradually becoming sunny with a 30% chance of showers and thunderstorms by late afternoon, the high near 93. Windy with south winds to 20 miles an hour, increasing to 25 miles an hour in the afternoon. Winds could gust as high as 40 miles an hour. Tonight, showers and thunderstorms likely with a low of around 62. Windy with south winds to 25 miles an hour, gusting as high as 35 miles an hour. New rainfall amounts between a quarter and a half inch possible. Monday, showers and thunderstorms likely with a high near 84. Monday night, showers and thunderstorms likely. Some of the storms could produce heavy rainfall. Low of around 48. Tuesday, partly sunny, a high near 64. Mostly clear Tuesday night with a low of around 42. And for Wednesday, partly sunny and a high near 64. We did receive an inch and 1,500ths at the KWB studios last night. Currently, at 90% relative humidity, winds out of the southeast at 6 miles an hour under cloudy skies, 64 degrees at KWBE Beatrice. 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

0: Good morning. Welcome on this, the sixth Sunday of Easter, and it is still Easter, so we say Christ is risen.
1: He is risen indeed.
0: Alleluia. Couple of announcements before we begin. Happy Mother's Day, of course, first and foremost. Happy Mother's Day. And also, there will be no greeting after the service because I'm going to zip out to the Jeep and go up and conduct the service at the school at 10:30. And so I want a good amount of time. I've never had a speeding ticket. Hope that doesn't jinx it. So, but I'm going to zip up to the school and do the school there service there at the school at 10:30. Also, please mark your calendars. A much neglected holiday in the church year, Ascension Day. And an important holiday for our overall theology, where Christ takes our human nature into heaven as himself, as he ascends into heaven to sit at the right hand of God. That's this Thursday at 7 o'clock. Are there any other announcements we need to make before we begin? I would also say, almost forgot, if you want to, please mark, we'll be reading a little bit about from the small catechism about the sacrament of holy baptism. If you would put a ribbon or a marker or a piece of paper on page 325 in the hymnal, because we will refer to that during the sermon, page 325. Seeing no other announcements then, we begin with the opening hymn.

0: In the name of the Father, and of the Son, and of the Holy Spirit. If we say we have no sin, we deceive ourselves and the truth is not in us. But if we confess our sins, God, who is faithful and just, will forgive our sins and cleanse us from all unrighteousness. Let us then confess our sins to God our Father. Most merciful God, we confess that we are by nature sinful and unclean. We have sinned against you in thought, word, and deed, by what we have done and by what we have left undone.
1: We have not loved you with our whole heart.
0: We have not loved our neighbors as ourselves. We justly deserve your present and eternal punishment. For the sake of your Son, Jesus Christ, have mercy on us. Forgive us, renew us, and lead us, so that we may delight in your will and walk in your ways, to the glory of your holy name. Amen. Almighty God, in his mercy, has given his Son to die for you, and for his sake forgives you all your sins. As a called and ordained servant of Christ and by his authority, I therefore forgive you all your sins, in the name of the Father, and of the Son, and of the Holy Spirit. Amen. Your word is a lamp to my feet and a light to my path.
1: Forever, O Lord, your word is firmly fixed in the heavens.
0: Your faithfulness endures to all generations. You have established the earth and it stands fast.
1: By your appointment they stand this day, for all things are your servants.
0: If your law had not been my delight, I will never forget your precepts, for by them you have given me life. Glory be to the Father, and to the Son, and to the Holy Spirit, as it was in the beginning, is now, and will be forever. Amen. Your word is a lamp to my feet and a light to my path.

0: Let us pray. O God, the giver of all that is good, by your holy inspiration, grant that we may think those things that are right, and by your merciful guiding accomplish them. Through Jesus Christ, your Son, our Lord, who lives and reigns with you in the Holy Spirit, one God, now and forever.
1: This morning's first reading is from Acts, the 17th chapter. While Paul was waiting for them at Athens, his spirit was provoked within him as he saw that the city was full of idols. So he reasoned in the synagogue with the Jews and the devout persons, and in the marketplace every day with those who happened to be there. Some of the Epicurean and Stoic philosophers also conversed with him. And some said, "What does this babbler wish to say?" Others said, "He seems to be a preacher of foreign divinities, because he was preaching Jesus and the resurrection." And they took hold of him and brought him to the Areopagus, saying, "May we know what this new teaching is that you are presenting? For you bring some strange things to our ears. We wish to know, therefore, what these things mean." Now all the Athenians and the foreigners who lived there would spend their time in nothing except telling or hearing something new. So Paul, standing in the midst of the Areopagus, said, "Men of Athens, I perceive that in every way you are very religious. For as I passed along and observed the objects of your worship, I also found an altar with this inscription, 'To the unknown God.' What therefore you worship as unknown, this I proclaim to you: the God who made the world and everything in it, being the Lord of heaven and earth, does not live in temples made by man, nor is he served by human hands as though he needed anything, since he himself gives to all mankind life and breath and everything. And he made from one man every nation of mankind to live on the face of the earth, having determined allotted periods and the boundaries of their dwelling place, that they should seek God in the hope that they might feel their way toward him and find him. Yet he is actually not far from each one of us, for in him we live and move and have our being. As some even of your own poets have said, 'For we are indeed his offspring.' Being then God's offspring, we ought not to think that the divine being is like gold or silver or stone, an image formed by the art and imagination of man. The times of ignorance God overlooked, but now he commands all people everywhere to repent, because he has fixed a day on which he will judge the world in righteousness by a man whom he has appointed. And of this he has given assurance to all by raising him from the dead." This is the word of the Lord.
2: Thanks be to God.
1: This morning's epistle lesson is from 1 Peter, the 3rd chapter. "Now who is there to harm you if you are zealous for what is good? But even if you should suffer for righteousness' sake, you will be blessed. Have no fear of them, nor be troubled, but in your hearts regard Christ the Lord as holy, always being prepared to make a defense to anyone who asks you for a reason for the hope that is in you. Yet do it with gentleness and respect, having a good conscience, so that when you are slandered, those who revile your good behavior in Christ may be put to shame. For it is better to suffer for doing good, if that should be God's will, than for doing evil. For Christ also suffered once for sins, the righteous for the unrighteous, that he might bring us to God, being put to death in the flesh, but made alive in the spirit, in which he went and proclaimed to the spirits in prison, because they formerly did not obey, when God's patience waited in the days of Noah, while the ark was being prepared, in which a few, that is, 8 persons, were brought safely through the water. Baptism, which corresponds to this, now saves you, not as a removal of dirt from the body, but as an appeal to God for a good conscience, through the resurrection of Jesus Christ, who has gone into heaven and is at the right hand of God, with angels, authorities, and powers, having been subjected to him." This is the word of the Lord.
0: Thanks be to God.

The Holy Gospel according to St. John, the 14th chapter. Glory to you, O Lord. Jesus said, "If you love me, you will keep my commandments, and I will ask the Father, and he will give you another helper to be with you forever, even the Spirit of truth, whom the world cannot receive, because it neither sees him nor knows him. You know him, for he dwells with you and will be in you. I will not leave you as orphans. I will come to you. Yet a little while, and the world will see me no more, but you will see me. Because I live, you also will live. In that day you will know that I am in my Father, and you in me, and I in you. Whoever has my commandments and keeps them, he it is who loves me. And he who loves me will be loved by my Father, and I will love him and manifest myself to him. This is the gospel of the Lord." You may be seated for the hymn of the day.

In the name of the Father, and of the Son, and of the Holy Spirit. Amen. If you would again turn in your hymnals to page 325, under the Sacrament of Holy Baptism. The text is our epistle reading, and whenever the texts give us a chance to review the Catechism like we did during Lent and the Ten Commandments, we should take advantage of that. So during the course of the sermon, we will review the Catechism on Holy Baptism based on this latter portion of the epistle, which I'll now read again. For Christ also suffered once for sins, the righteous for the unrighteous, that he might bring us to God, being put to death in the flesh, but made alive in the Spirit, in which he went and proclaimed to the spirits in prison, because they formerly did not obey, when God's patience waited in the days of Noah, while the ark was being prepared. In which a few, that is, eight persons, were brought safely through the water. Baptism, which corresponds to this, now saves you, not as a removal of dirt from the body, but as an appeal to God for a good conscience, through the resurrection of Jesus Christ, who has gone into heaven and is at the right hand of God, with angels, authorities, and powers having been subjected to him. Would you read with me that first, second, and third part under the sacrament of holy baptism together? First, what is baptism? Baptism is not just plain water, but it is the water included in God's command and combined with God's word, which is that word of God. Christ our Lord says in the last chapter of Matthew, "Therefore go and make disciples of all nations, baptizing them in the name of the Father, and of the Son, and of the Holy Spirit." What benefits does baptism give? It works forgiveness of sins, rescues from death and the devil, and gives eternal salvation to all who believe this, as the words and promises of God declare. Which are these words and promises of God? Christ our Lord says in the last chapter of Mark, "Whoever believes and is baptized will be saved, but whoever does not believe will be condemned." How can water do such great things? Certainly not just water, but the word of God in and with the water does these things, along with the faith which trusts this word of God in the water. For without God's word, the water is plain water and no baptism. But with the word of God, it is a baptism. That is, a life-giving water, rich in grace, and a washing of the new birth in the Holy Spirit. As St. Paul says in Titus chapter 3, "He saved us through the washing of rebirth and renewal by the Holy Spirit, whom he poured out on us generously through Jesus Christ, our Savior, so that, having been justified by his grace, we might become heirs, having the hope of eternal life." This is a trustworthy saying, and we will get to the fourth part later in the sermon. These words in our text, baptism, which correspond to this, now saves you, not as a removal of dirt from the body, but as an appeal to God for a good conscience through the resurrection of Jesus Christ. Baptism now saves you, no, not by washing filth off of our bodies, but by not an appeal, a better word or translation of that would be the guarantee, the earnest money to God for a good conscience through the resurrection of Jesus Christ. Because Jesus Christ has risen from the dead, because he went to the cross and washed away all of our sins, he has poured all of that into holy baptism. Baptism is done by a man's hand, a sinful man's hand, by a pastor, yes, but it is God working through that. Just as a sinful man's hands, the pastors, bless and consecrate the elements, but it is God who is working through the Lord's Supper as well. Baptism now saves you. This does not mean that we fly over atheist conventions with a crop duster full of water and mass baptize them. What it does mean that when it is done as God commands it, when it is done properly, and uses the word of God, that it is the words and promises of God in and with the water that do the work.
God does the work through the water and the word, bringing us into Christ, burying us into his death, and raising us with his resurrection. When we are baptized, we are brought into his family. When we are baptized, we are given all that he earned on the cross and the empty tomb. That's why Peter here says, baptism, which corresponds to this, now saves you. Not as a removal of dirt from the body, but as an appeal, or again, guarantee to God for a good conscience through the resurrection of Jesus Christ. If Christ had stayed in the tomb, the water would just be water and nothing. Baptism now saves you. These words cause great distress to those who look to their own doings and decisions to be saved. The question, they think, undoes this beautiful promise, was asked and answered by Luther 500 years ago in what we just read. How can water do these great things? It's not the simple water. It's the word of God in and with the water. How can marching around a city, blowing trumpets, bring down the entire walls of that city? It wasn't the trumpets and the marching. It was God's promise that that would do the trick, and his word. How is it that Moses can part the Red Sea with a staff? Well, it wasn't Moses, and it wasn't his power, and it wasn't the power of the staff. It was God's promise that that would be so. I was in a friendly debate with a Baptist pastor friend about baptism. He does not believe that it is redemptive or a sacrament or anything else. He was a Baptist. And he said, how can you believe that water can do these great things? And I said, well, we have the scriptures that say it's more than just water. And he says, well, how can still? You can't tell me how water can do these things. And I said, well, tell me how Moses parted the Red Sea. He said, well, you're a pastor too, you know it. I said, I know. Just retell me the story. He said, well, of course, we have the Israelites going across the sea, or standing before the Red Sea, rather. Moses is standing there with his staff. The Pharaoh's crack troops are coming to kill them all. He's changed his mind about letting them go. So they've got an army that wants to kill them and behind them, and they've got the Red Sea in front of them, which will also drown them. What are they going to do? So Moses held up his staff, and the sea parted, and they went across on dry ground. Why did you want me to retell that? And I said to my Baptist pastor friend, how could a stick do that? He said, well, it wasn't just the stick. It was God's word. Wait a minute. I see where this is going. How can a stick do that? Well, it wasn't just a staff that did that. If God promises something, he will do it. And if he says, this water with my word and my promise becomes a life-giving water, rich in grace and a washing of forgiveness of sins, it indeed is. But oftentimes, because we are still sinners and because the sin still clings tightly to us and the old Adam still resides within us, we often live as though we are not baptized. Or we speak and talk as though baptism is nothing to us. Or as if we haven't been baptized. Or as that baptism really isn't that big of a deal. Even Lutherans can live and act that way. If we talk about it as, oh, that was just getting my head wet. I was a baby. I didn't remember anything about it. Well, then we're denigrating baptism and we're denigrating what God does to us through holy baptism. Notice how it ends. Baptism now saves you, not by washing dirt off of the flesh, but by, as a guarantee of a good conscience through Jesus Christ, through Jesus' resurrection, through the resurrection of Jesus Christ. We are still in the great season of Easter. Jesus went into the grave just so he could smash it to bits, and therefore he plunges us into his own death and burial in our baptism. We recite Romans 6. It's not just 1 Peter here that talks about baptism as being salvific. It's also, as quoted here, in Mark, and also in Ephesians and Titus. There are lots of passages that speak about it, that talk about the exact same thing that Peter writes about here, inspired by the Holy Spirit. He plunges us into his own death and burial in our baptism. Holy baptism is chock full of Easter. And because he claimed us in holy baptism, because he has kept us in the faith and the Holy Spirit has strengthened us in our faith,
On the last day, he will raise us up just as he did from the font. It also says Christ, at the very beginning of the text, Christ also suffered for our sins, the righteous for the unrighteous, that he might bring us to God, being put to death in the flesh, but made alive in the spirit. He also suffered for us, bled for us, was punished in our place. By his stripes we are healed. So the font is also chock full of Good Friday. All of what he won for us on the cross and empty tomb, he pours into the sacrament of holy baptism and gives it all to you for sure. So what should that mean for us now that we confess what baptism is and what it does and what it gives? What does that mean for our daily walk in Christ? Well, that's the fourth part of holy baptism. Again, to page 325, part 4. What does such baptizing with water indicate? It indicates that the old Adam in us should, by daily contrition and repentance, be drowned and die with all sins and evil desires, and that a new man should daily emerge and arise to live before God in righteousness and purity forever. Where is this written? St. Paul writes in Romans chapter 6, "We were therefore buried with him through baptism into death, in order that just as Christ was raised from the dead through the glory of the Father, we too may live a new life." The joyous hymn that we just sang, "I am baptized into Christ. I am a child of paradise." Repeat that all this week and every day. And when you wake up in the morning, make the sign of the cross and remember that you are baptized, and plunge the old Adam into the font and drown him again every single day. As Luther says, he's a good swimmer. That's why we need to plunge him into the font every day, drown the old Adam, and rise to live a new life. It's much like the little boy that I heard about some years ago who was out playing, and he'd been to church that morning, and there had been a baptism up at the front. And this little boy's mother and father always took him up front when there was going to be a baptism because he loved to watch them. And, of course, when he got back, he was playing church, and he came in covered with scratches all over his arms and even some on his cheeks and his neck. His mother and father said, "What are you doing? How did you get those scratches?" He says, "Well, I was in the backyard playing church, and I saw the baptism today, and I decided I would try and take the cat to the bird bath and baptize him, just like Pastor did today." And the mother said, "Oh, son, cats do not like water. You can't baptize a cat." And the little boy didn't miss a beat. He said, "Well, the cat should have thought about that before he joined my church." What does baptizing with water indicate? Now that we confess, baptism now saves you, not by washing dirt from the body, but as a guarantee of a good conscience before God. Well, with that promise, those words and promises of God which are sure, like taking the cat to the font, the old Adam's going to resist it. But we take all our sin and sadness and failure, the old Adam, and drown him. But that's not all. We rise to live in new life before God every single day. Drown the old Adam, because baptism now saves you, but walk in the peace and purity of Christ that baptism gave you forever. In Easter and in all the seasons of the church and in all the seasons of your life, remember, I am baptized into Christ. I am a child of paradise. In the name of the Father, and of the Son, and of the Holy Spirit. Amen. The peace of God, which passes all understanding, keep your hearts and your minds in Christ Jesus to life eternal. Amen. Please rise now as we confess our faith using the words of the Creed. I believe in God, the Father Almighty, maker of heaven and earth, and in Jesus Christ, his only Son, our Lord, who was conceived by the Holy Spirit, born of the Virgin Mary, suffered under Pontius Pilate, was crucified, died, and was buried. He descended into hell. The third day he rose again from the dead. He ascended into heaven and sits at the right hand of God, the Father Almighty. From thence he will come to judge the living and the dead.
I believe in the Holy Spirit, the Holy Christian Church, the communion of saints, the forgiveness of sins, the resurrection of the body, and the life everlasting. Amen. Let us pray for the whole Church of God in Christ Jesus and for all people according to their needs. O Lord, you give us life in Christ. Grant that, having been strengthened by your gifts, we may gladly tell others of the hope we have in you. Lord, in your mercy. Lord God, let your Spirit be at work through Matthew, our Synod President, Richard, our District President, Paul, our circuit visitor, and all pastors as they proclaim your word. He may teach us all things and bring us to remembrance of all your Son has said to us. Lord, in your mercy. Lord of heaven and earth, you have given the Spirit of truth to dwell in us through holy baptism. Grant your Spirit's steadfast guidance with the feet of this congregation, that its catechumens may not slip into sin and unbelief, but live always in praise of you before the world. Lord, in your mercy. Heavenly Father, your Son in his incarnation took on our human flesh and was born of the Virgin Mary. He submitted to his mother, honoring and obeying her, so fulfilling the commandment where we have not. On this Mother's Day, graciously accept our thanksgiving for our mothers, whom you have given to us. Teach us to honor them aright, loving, obeying, and giving thanks for them, as is fitting in your sight. Strengthen all women with child and give them safe delivery. Comfort all women who long to have children but cannot, that they may find their consolation in you and your unfailing love. Lord, in your mercy. Almighty God, you made from one man all the nations of the earth, and still you sustain us. Grant good leaders in every land who will seek peace and serve justice. Frustrate the causes of evil, violence, and oppression. Lord, in your mercy. Listening, Lord, you always wait upon the prayers of your people and attend to their cries. We pray especially for Mary, Angie, Mike, Sherry, Cindy, Chuck, Lily, Duane, Pat, and Myra. Inspire us to pray in all seasons of life and through all trials, giving us faith in your promise to answer us. Lord, in your mercy. O Lord, we give you thanks for the salvation and life you give to us through Jesus Christ. You do not leave your people as orphans, but strengthen the penitent with the body and blood of your Son. 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Lord, in your mercy. We entrust all these petitions to your care, loving Father, confident in your great mercy for the sake of your Son, Jesus Christ our Lord, who is worshipped together with you and the Holy Spirit, one God, now and forever. Amen. We gather our gifts and offerings.

It is truly good, right, and salutary that we should at all times and in all places give thanks to you, Holy Lord, Almighty Father, everlasting God. And most especially are we bound to praise you on this day for the glorious resurrection of your Son, Jesus Christ, the very Paschal Lamb, who was sacrificed for us and bore the sins of the world. By his dying, he has destroyed death, and by his rising again, he has restored to us everlasting life. Therefore, with Mary Magdalene, Peter and John, and with all the witnesses of the resurrection, with angels and archangels, and with all the company of heaven, we laud and magnify your glorious name, evermore praising you and

Blessed are you, Lord of heaven and earth, for you have had mercy on those whom you created and sent your only begotten Son into our flesh to bear our sin and be our Savior. With repentant joy, we receive the salvation accomplished for us by the all-availing sacrifice of his body and his blood on the cross. Gathered in the name and the remembrance of Jesus, we beg you, O Lord, to forgive, renew, and strengthen us with your word and spirit. Grant us faithfully to eat his body and drink his blood, as he bids us do in his own testament. Gather us together, we pray, from the ends of the earth, to celebrate with all the faithful the marriage feast of the Lamb and his kingdom, which has no end. Graciously receive our prayers, deliver and preserve us. To you alone, O Father, be all glory, honor, and worship, with the Son and the Holy Spirit, one God, now and forever. Amen. Our Lord Jesus Christ, on the night when he was betrayed, took bread, and when he had given thanks, he broke it and gave it to the disciples and said, "Take, eat, this is my body, which is given for you. This do in remembrance of me." In the same way also he took the cup after supper, and when he had given thanks, he gave it to them, saying, "Drink of it, all of you. This cup is the New Testament in my blood, which is shed for you for the forgiveness of sins. This do as often as you drink it in remembrance of me." As often as we eat this bread and drink this cup, we proclaim the Lord's death until he comes. Amen. Come, Lord Jesus. O Lord Jesus Christ, only Son of the Father, in giving us your body and blood to eat and to drink, you lead us to remember and confess your holy cross and passion, your blessed death, your rest in the tomb, your resurrection from the dead, your ascension into heaven, and your coming for the final judgment. So remember us in your kingdom and teach us to pray. Our Father, who art in heaven, hallowed be thy name. Thy kingdom come, thy will be done, on earth as it is in heaven. Give us this day our daily bread, and forgive us our trespasses, as we forgive those who trespass against us. And lead us not into temptation, but deliver us from evil. For thine is the kingdom, and the power, and the glory, forever and ever.

Let us pray. O God, the Father, the fountain and source of all goodness, who in loving kindness sent your only begotten Son into the flesh, we thank you that for his sake you have given us pardon and peace in this sacrament. And we ask you not to forsake your children, but always to rule our hearts and minds by your Holy Spirit, that we may be enabled constantly to serve you. Through Jesus Christ, your Son, our Lord, who lives and reigns with you in the Holy Spirit, one God, now and forever. Amen. The Lord bless you and keep you. The Lord make his face shine on you and be gracious to you. The Lord look upon you with favor and give you peace. Amen. You may be seated for the closing hymn.

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0: The NCN AccuWeather forecast, mostly cloudy today, then gradually becoming sunny. 30% chance of showers and thunderstorms by late afternoon, the high near 93. South winds gusting as high as 40 miles an hour. Currently, relative humidity is at 77%. Winds are out of the southeast at 13 miles an hour under partly cloudy skies, 69 degrees at KWBE Beatrice. 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

Buenos días, bienvenidos a St. John. Good morning, welcome to St. John. It is good to be together here today in the building, over the radio, and on Facebook. We are so thankful for the opportunities to be together in God's love. This week's sponsors are listed in your bulletin. The Voice of St. John is given by Ron and Ruth Party in memory of beloved sister Beverly Dobendick and brother Dwayne Schuster. Bulletins are given by Mason and Natalie Gustafson in celebration of their first wedding anniversary that is actually today. So happy anniversary to both of you. There are a few other announcements that I want to call to your attention. Today is the final Sunday of the 9 o'clock worship service and the 11:15 worship service. Next week, we will be together for joy on Sunday mornings at one service at 10 a.m. We look forward to this amazing opportunity to come together on Sunday morning as one service in seeing what God is inviting us to learn and how we can grow together. Next week is also Pentecost, so I invite you to wear red, symbolizing the Holy Spirit coming with fire and love for all of us. If you have any more questions or concerns, please reach out. Saturday night service will continue at 6 p.m. Vacation Bible School is coming up in just a few weeks. We are looking so forward to that. This coming Wednesday, the 20th, if you would like to help set up and get things ready, we invite you to come. Contact Missy for more details, but it will be a wonderful time to come together and prepare for all the little ones that will be here learning about God's love for them. Vacation Bible School then is the following week, Tuesday, Wednesday, and Thursday, May 26th through the 28th. They will be putting, as part of their service projects, they will be putting together Lutheran World Relief personal care kits. Items needed for those kits are listed in your bulletin. Please donate any of those items that you can, or monetary donations are also welcome to help purchase those items. We thank you for your help with that situation, with that Vacation Bible School. So then as we look forward on May 31st, let's back up one more time. Also on May 27th, that Wednesday night, you'll remember that Jill Dewis was one of our speakers during the Wednesday night Lenten services, and she spoke about her time in the Holy Land.

live streaming the service that is taking place at the Nebraska Senate Assembly out in Kearney, and we'll be worshiping with everyone, all the pastors out there, the bishop, and everyone across the state of Nebraska. And it will probably most likely run about an hour and a half. It'll be a little bit longer service. We will be having communion, but we just want you to plan that. It will be will begin at 10 a.m., and we will also have the opportunity to hear from the presiding bishop of the ELCA, Bishop Yahiel Curry. He will be preaching, and so it will be a wonderful opportunity to get to hear from this presiding bishop and all the joys and wonders as we look forward to the ELCA, not only here in Beatrice, Nebraska, the United States, and the world. So it will be a wonderful opportunity to come together. There are many other announcements that I invite you to look through this week and to join us as you are able here in the building, in Beatrice, Nebraska, and the world, because we are together for joy. Now, I invite you to stand as you are able, in body or spirit, as we turn our hearts and minds to worship Christ Jesus our Lord. Blessed be the Holy Trinity, one God, who forgives all our sin, whose mercy endures forever. Let us confess our sin in the presence of God and one another. Most merciful God, we confess that we are captive to sin and cannot free ourselves. We have sinned against you in thought, word, and deed, by what we have done and by what we have left undone. We have not loved you with our whole heart. We have not loved our neighbors as ourselves. For the sake of your Son, Jesus Christ, have mercy on us. Forgive us, renew us, and lead us, so that we may delight in your will and walk in your ways to the glory of your holy name. Amen. Here is the good news. God, who is rich in mercy, loved us even when we were dead in sin and has made us alive together with Christ. By grace, we have been saved. In the name of Jesus Christ, our sins are forgiven. Almighty God, strengthen us with power through the Holy Spirit, that Christ may live in our hearts through faith. Amen. Let us join together in singing our gathering hymn, God, We Gather as Your People.

Let us pray. O God of glory, your Son, Jesus Christ, suffered for us and ascended to your right hand. Unite us with Christ and each other in suffering and in joy, that all the world may be drawn into your bountiful presence through Jesus Christ, our Savior and Lord, who lives and reigns with you and the Holy Spirit, one God, now and forever. Amen. We are blessed to be in the presence of God. And God invites us to share God's love, mercy, grace, and peace each and every day of our lives. And now at this moment, we are called to share that peace with those gathered around us. May the peace of the Lord be with you all. Please take a few moments to share that amazing peace.

The first reading is from the book of Acts, chapter 1, verses 6 through 14. When the apostles had come together, they asked Jesus, "Lord, is this the time when you will restore the kingdom to Israel?" He replied, "It is not for you to know the times or periods that the Father has set by his own authority, but you will receive power when the Holy Spirit has come upon you, and you will be my witnesses in Jerusalem, in all Judea and Samaria, and to the ends of the earth." When he had said this, as they were watching, he was lifted up, and a cloud took him out of their sight. While he was going, and they were gazing up toward heaven, suddenly two men in white robes stood by them. They said, "Men of Galilee, why do you stand looking up toward heaven? This Jesus who has been taken up from you into heaven will come in the same way as you saw him go into heaven." Then they returned to Jerusalem from the mount called Olivet, which is near Jerusalem, a Sabbath day journey away. When they entered the city, they went to the room upstairs where they were staying. Peter and John and James and Andrew, Philip and Thomas, Bartholomew and Matthew, James the son of Alphaeus, and Simon the Zealot, and Judas the son of James. All these were constantly devoting themselves to prayer, together with certain women, including Mary, the mother of Jesus, as well as his

Let God arise, and let God's enemies be scattered. Let those who hate God flee. As smoke is driven away, so you should drive them away. As the wax melts before the fire, so let the wicked perish in the presence of God. But let the righteous be glad and rejoice before God. Let them also be merryful and joyful. Sing to God, sing praises to God's name. Exalt the one who rides the clouds. I am is that name. Rejoice before God.

In your holy habitation, O God, you are a father to orphans, defender of widows. You give the solitary a home and bring forth prisoners into freedom. But rebels shall live in desert places. O God, when you went forth before your people, when you marched through the wilderness, the earth quaked and the skies poured down in rain. The presence of God, the God of Sinai, at the presence of God, the God of Israel. You sent a bountiful rain, O God. You restored your inheritance when it languished. Your people found their home in it. In your goodness, O God, you have made provisions for the poor.

second reading comes from the book of 1 Peter, chapter 4, verses 12 to 14, and chapter 5, 6 through 11. Beloved, do not be surprised at the fiery ordeal that is taking place among you to test you, as though something strange were happening to you. But rejoice insofar as you are sharing Christ's suffering, so that you may also be glad and shout for joy when his glory is revealed. If you are reviled for the name of Christ, you are blessed, because the Spirit of glory, which is the Spirit of God, is resting on you. Humble yourselves, therefore, under the mighty hand of God, so that he may exalt you in due time. Cast all your anxiety on him, because he cares for you. Discipline yourselves. Keep alert. Like a roaring lion, your adversary, the devil, prowls around, looking for someone to devour. Resist him, steadfast in your faith, for you know that your brothers and sisters in the world are undergoing the same kinds of suffering. And after you have suffered for a little while, the God of all grace, who has called you to his glory in Christ, will himself restore, support, strengthen, and establish you. To him be the power forever and ever. Amen. The word of the Lord. Please rise for the reading of the gospel.

The Holy Gospel according to John, the 17th chapter. Glory to you, O Lord. After Jesus had spoken these words to his disciples, he looked up to heaven and said, Father, the hour has come. Glorify your Son, so that the Son may glorify you, since you have given him authority over all people, to give eternal life to all whom you have given him. And this is eternal life, that they may know you, the only true God, and Jesus Christ, whom you have sent. I glorified you on earth by finishing the work that you gave me to do. So now, Father, glorify me in your own presence with the glory that I had in your presence before the world existed. I have made your name known to those whom you gave me from this world. They were yours, and you gave them to me, and they have kept your word. Now they know that everything you have given me is from you, for the words that you gave to me, I have given to them, and they have received them and know in truth that I came from you, and they have believed that you sent me. I am asking on their behalf. I am not asking on behalf of the world, but on behalf of those whom you gave me, because they are yours. All mine are yours, and all yours are mine, and I have been glorified in them. And now I am no longer in the world, but they are in the world, and I am coming to you, Holy Father. Protect them in your name that you have given me, so that they may be one as we are one. The Gospel of the Lord. Praise to you, O Christ. I invite the children to come forward for children's message.

Morning, guys. How are you? Good? Can I ask you something? Have you ever talked to someone that you love? Yeah? Your mom, your dad, grandma, grandpa, teacher, best friend? Yeah? When you talk to someone you love, do you need big fancy words? No. No, you just talk, right? Yeah? You say what is in your heart, what maybe you need to pray for. That's kind of like how we need to talk to God or pray with God. Prayer is simple, talking to God. Sometimes we think prayer has a sound that needs to be perfect or fancy. But Jesus teaches us that prayer is about trust. God always wants us to know that he loves us and listens to us all the time. In the Bible, Jesus says and asks his friends, Lord, teach us to pray. And Jesus gave them, what did he give us? Which prayer? The Lord's Prayer? The Lord's Prayer, right? Yeah. So we listen to this verse. It says, Lord, teach us to pray. And that's from Luke 11:1. Jesus didn't say, use big, gigantic words, or only pastors could pray, right? Jesus says we can pray like children who trust their loving parent. When we pray, we talk to God. What do we talk to God about? Problems. Happy things. Things that are hurting us. Things we're thankful for. Things that we're really worried about. Yeah. Let's practice something. So I'm going to say something, and then you say, we are listening, okay? So, dear God, thank you for loving us. Help people who are sad or sick. Help us to share kindness. Remind us you are always near. That was a prayer, right? Yeah. You can say it quietly to yourself, or you could say it really big and loud. Prayer doesn't have to be something that's complicated. We believe God comes to us with grace and love first. We don't have to learn God's love by perfect prayers. God always loves us. And because God loves us, we can come honestly, happy, sad, excited, scared, confused, all of it. Sometimes prayers are loud, they're whispered, they're with tears, or with silence, right? And God hears them all. So I want you to remember this today. You never have to be afraid to talk to God, right? Yes. Can we say a prayer together? Dear God, thank you for listening to us. Thank you for loving us. Teach us to pray. Help us trust you. Help us care for others. And remind us that you are always near. In Jesus' name we pray. Amen. All right, you guys have a good week. And remember, if you're not signed up for VBS, make sure we get that done, okay?

The words of my mouth and the meditation of all our hearts be pleasing in your sight, O Lord, our strength and our Redeemer. Amen. Many times when we're starting something new, a new job or a new hobby, or maybe we want to try something new at home, we look to videos or to someone who's done it before to help give us guidance. I know in jobs, when you start a new job, sometimes you shadow someone, right, and watch them doing the job, doing the tasks that you need to complete. And then it's your turn, and they shadow you, helping you, making sure you understand what the next step is and what you're all is going to be involved in the job that you need to do, giving you guidance, giving you comfort and security, knowing that you're not in this alone, that they're there guiding you and helping you to answer your questions, to help you learn and grow so that you can then do the job on your own and not always have someone looking over your shoulder. A few years ago, when Instapots first came out, many of us received them as gifts, but then once we got them, we'd seen the commercials and we'd seen how easy they were to use, but we were kind of stuck. We were a little bit nervous. What if I do it wrong? I don't want it to explode in my face. Will a whole chicken really be done in 20 minutes? How can that be? With Pastor Ernesto here and a group of us, we came together and we did an Instapot potluck class where we could help each other learn how to use these amazing machines that we were all a little bit nervous about, excited to use, but nervous. We needed a little bit of help, a little bit more guidance. And coming together, we had strength in numbers, knowing that surely we could figure this out together, right? That we could come to an understanding and learn a new skill and a different way to cook yummy food for ourselves, for our family, and for each other. And we did that. We did. We came together and we helped each other. I still use my Instapot, not as much as I probably should, but I still do use it. And I remember that class every time that I do, because it was a wonderful opportunity coming together with lots of fun and joy and learning. The Gospel of John is all about bringing us together to learn and grow in God's love. Not that we have it all figured out on our own, but that in and through the love of God, we can grow together to learn how God is working in the world, in us and through us, all around us. A few weeks ago when we heard from the Gospel of John chapter 13, we heard Jesus begin his farewell message to the disciples, preparing them for what was coming next. And oh, that was so hard for them to hear. Jesus said, "I'm going to be leaving you, and where I am going, you cannot go." And the disciples were like, "Wait a minute, what? We left everything to follow you. We've chosen you. You are so amazing. We're learning so much. We want to keep following you." But Jesus knew what was coming, and Jesus knew that they were not going to be able to follow him. And they were worried and concerned. "We don't know what we're doing. We're not ready to be on our own yet. What will be the next right step?" And in John chapter 14, we heard Jesus say, "You know the way." To the disciples and to us today, Jesus is saying, "You know the way. What you have heard, what you have seen with your own eyes. I am the way, the truth, and the life. Trust in me. Follow what you have learned." And then in chapter 15 of John, we heard Jesus continue to comfort and support the disciples, saying, "I won't always be in your presence, but God is not abandoning you. The Holy Spirit, the advocate, will come, the one who will walk
right alongside you, with you in everything, every moment of every day, guiding and directing, helping you to remember all that you have learned in my presence. In 16, the comfort continues. Chapter 16, verse 33, the end of that chapter says, I have said all of these things to you so that in me you may have peace. In the world you face persecution, but take courage. I have conquered the world. And then that brings us to our gospel reading for today, where it says, after Jesus had spoken these words to his disciples. So all of these things are taking place in John, beginning at John chapter 13, that I've just recapped for you. Jesus and his disciples are still sitting around that table in the upper room as what we have come to know as the Last Supper, that night before the crucifixion. In Matthew, Mark, and Luke, we hear at this time that Jesus gives them the Lord's Prayer, like Missy talked about in the children's message today. In John's gospel, the words of the Lord's Prayer are not there. We have John chapter 17, which is often called the high priestly prayer, because it is Jesus talking directly to God in the community of the disciples and you and me, reminding us how easy it is, how natural it is to pray to God, how we can simply turn wherever we are, no matter what we're doing, wherever we are, and just start the conversation talking to God. Isn't it lovely today, being gathered here today? The sun came up. The flowers were blooming. The birds were singing. I was able to drive here without any incident. All of these words, conversation, are a prayer to God. We can simply turn to God, confident that God is listening and loving us in every moment of our lives. Through this high priestly prayer in John chapter 17, Jesus is unmistakably showing pride in his disciples. He prays, I am glorified in them, even though he knows that they are getting ready to abandon him. These next few hours and days, they will deny that they even know who Jesus is. But Jesus is talking to God, lifting them up, believing in them. His pride and gratitude to God for the gift that God gave the disciples to him, that they are a gift from God. And Jesus continues in verse 3, and this is eternal life, that they may know you, the only true God, and Jesus Christ, whom you have sent. We have eternal life because we know who God is and who we are in Christ Jesus. Christ blesses God fully and completely for enabling him to complete his work here on earth, to make God's name known. Yes, to those first disciples and to us. In these words, Jesus is choosing you, choosing to show the depth and expanse of God's love all the way to the cross. Loving, forgiving, self-sacrifice. Jesus chose the cross so that by God's mercy, grace, and grace, we are forgiven. We are made new. We experience God's grace every time we celebrate Holy Communion, which we will do here shortly. God's grace is for you in the words that we speak together. We know eternal life. We have eternal life now, guaranteed. It's a gift from God to walk in God's ways daily, the way of love.
turning away from the ways that separate us from each other, the ways of the world that say we can love some people and hate others, and inviting us to turn towards love and community in God. John 16:33, I have said this to you so that you may have peace. Peace in the world, you will face persecution, but take courage. I have conquered the world. The work that Jesus did, going all the way to the cross, showing us great love that knows no bounds. Jesus prays for God to be with the disciples and give them strength and courage. Jesus prays for us as well. We come together here at worship. It lifts us. It strengthens you. But it also provokes and inspires, because we don't stay here. The service now begins into the world. Your everyday life is service to God. Like we heard in the Acts chapter today, we don't stand just looking up towards heaven, waiting and wondering. We live out our lives. Live out your calling, who God created you to be, knowing that you are never alone. God has chosen you. Through Jesus, in the Holy Spirit, guiding you in love to be love. Friends, it is always good and pleasant to be together. We encourage and console each other. But now the wider service begins. Don't stand looking up to heaven. Go in peace. And let the word of Christ dwell in you richly. Amen.

I invite you to stand as you are able in body or spirit, and let us join together in professing our faith through the words of the Nicene Creed. We believe in one God, the Father, the Almighty, maker of heaven and earth, of all that is, seen and unseen. We believe in one Lord, Jesus Christ, the only Son of God, eternally begotten of the Father, God from God, light from light, true God from true God, begotten, not made, of one being with the Father. Through him all things were made. For us and for our salvation, he came down from heaven, was incarnate of the Holy Spirit and the Virgin Mary, and became truly human. For our sake, he was crucified under Pontius Pilate. He suffered death and was buried. On the third day, he rose again. In accordance with the scriptures, he ascended into heaven and is seated at the right hand of the Father. He will come again in glory to judge the living and the dead, and his kingdom will have no end. We believe in the Holy Spirit, the Lord, the giver of life, who proceeds from the Father and the Son, who with the Father and the Son is worshiped and glorified, who has spoken through the prophets. We believe in one holy Catholic and apostolic church. We acknowledge one baptism for the forgiveness of sins. We look for the resurrection of the dead and the life of the world to come. Amen. Trusting in the power of Christ's resurrection to heal and redeem our broken world, let us pray for the needs of all creation. Holy God, your creative power fills the universe. Bring favorable weather, nurture plants and animals, protect us from natural disasters, and guide us to care for all that you have made. Merciful God, receive our prayer. Holy God, your justice is exercised in society by those in authority. Instill in political leaders, business leaders, school administrators, and all who care for others a desire for peace and equity. Merciful God, receive our prayer. Abiding God, your compassion and care come through the gifts of medicine and relationships. Soothe the anxious, protect widows and orphans, comfort those living with memory loss and their families, and heal the sick. Today we especially pray for Kathy, Roy, Steve, Virginia, Brenda, and Kathy, and anyone else that we name out loud now or in the silence of our hearts. Merciful God, receive our prayer. Your love radiates from communities gathered in your name. Holy God, bless those experiencing significant transitions in life, such as graduation, retirement, new employment, and accompany us in our prayers during these times. Merciful God, receive our prayer. O God, your promise of eternal life is certain and sure. Inspire us by the steadfast faith of those who have gone before us, so that we may be confident in the assurances you give. Merciful God, receive our prayer. God of resurrection power, use us and these prayers to proclaim the good news of new life to all the world through Jesus Christ, our risen Savior. Amen. Our service continues with our offering. We give with great joy to God what belongs to God.

Merciful God, accept the fruits of our labor gathered to give you glory. You have set a table before us, a glimpse of that great day when we will hunger and thirst no more. Nourish us with the body and blood of Jesus, that goodness and mercy may follow us and bless the world you love. In the name of Jesus, amen. The Lord be with you. Lift up your hearts. Let us give thanks to the Lord our God. It is indeed right, our duty and our joy, that we should at all times and in all places give thanks and praise to you, Almighty and merciful God, for the glorious resurrection of our Savior Jesus Christ, the true Paschal Lamb, who gave himself to take away our sin, who in dying has destroyed death, and in rising has brought us to eternal life. And so, with all the choirs of angels, with the church on earth and the hosts of heaven, we praise their name, your name, and join their unending hymn.

gathered at the Lord's table, our congregation remembers with thanksgiving that in the night in which he was betrayed, our Lord Jesus took bread, gave thanks, and broke it, and gave it to his disciples, saying, "Take and eat. This is my body given for you. Do this for the remembrance of me." Again, after supper, he took the cup, gave thanks, and gave it to all to drink, saying, "This cup is the new covenant in my blood, shed for you and for all people for the forgiveness of sin. Do this for the remembrance of me." For as often as we eat this bread and drink from this cup, we proclaim the Lord's death until he comes. Christ has died. Christ is risen. Christ will come again. Faithful to your word, O God, draw near to all who call on you. Through Jesus Christ, our Savior and Lord, to whom with you and the Holy Spirit be all honor, now and forever. Amen. Lord, remember us in your kingdom and teach us to pray. Our Father, who art in heaven, hallowed be thy name. Thy kingdom come, thy will be done, on earth as it is in heaven. Give us this day our daily bread, and forgive us our trespasses, as we forgive those who trespass against us. And lead us not into temptation, but deliver us from evil. For thine is the kingdom, and the power, and the glory, forever and ever. Amen. The gifts of God for the people of God. This is God's table. Come, for everyone is welcome, and all is prepared.

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0: The NCN AccuWeather forecast, mostly sunny today, a 30% chance of showers and thunderstorms late in the afternoon, a high near 93, windy with south winds to 30 miles an hour this afternoon. Winds could gust as high as 40 miles an hour. Currently, relative humidity is at 74%, winds out of the south at 16 miles an hour, gusting up to 24 miles an hour, under sunny skies, 73 degrees at KWBE Beatrice. 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
2: Good morning from St. Paul's from Evangelical Lutheran Church of Plymouth, Nebraska. 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Our worship service is being conducted by Pastor Justin Dowd. The theme for the sermon this morning is entitled Witnesses Witness, and is based on Acts 1, verses 1 through 11. The organist is Beth Dowd. The liturgy for our worship is printed in this morning's bulletin, which can also be viewed online. The first hymn to be sung will be hymn number 474, entitled Hail the Day That Sees Him Rise.

Welcome to God's House and our worship service this morning. Welcome to those watching online and listening on the radio as well. Today is the seventh Sunday in the season of Easter. Today we also observe, we celebrate our Savior's ascension. That would have been 40 days after Easter. That would have been Thursday night is that 40th day after Easter. But we celebrate it today, and we recognize, you see in page 2 in your bulletin, why we celebrate our Savior's departure. We'll talk about that a little bit more in the sermon this morning from Acts chapter 1. This morning we do have a couple special prayers. One, we keep in our prayers all graduates, as we've had Tri-County graduation yesterday, Nell's graduation this afternoon. Yesterday was also the graduation for our Martin Luther College, where teachers were assigned and they were going out, they could find out where they're going to teach in our schools. And this week is the seminary graduation as well up in Mequon. And so we keep them and all other graduates in our prayers as they continue on to the next stage in life. We also keep in our prayers our sister in Christ, Teresa Bush. Teresa had surgery this week on her shoulder. And so she's recovering up at Bryan East, and then she'll be having some physical therapy and things like that going forward as well. Our opening hymn is hymn number 474. We'll stand for that final stanza. It's printed there on page 3. May God bless our worship this morning.

0: the name of the Father and of the Son and of the Holy Spirit. Alleluia. They said, Men of Galilee, why are you standing here looking up into the sky? This same Jesus who has been taken up from you into heaven will come back in the same way you have seen him go into heaven. Alleluia.
1: Alleluia. Clap your hands. Shout to God. Sing aloud.
0: Yes, the Lord Most High is awesome. He is the great King over all the earth.
1: He subdues people under us and nations under our feet.
0: He chooses our inheritance for us. It is the pride of Jacob, whom he loves.
1: God has ascended with a joyful shout. The Lord goes up with the sound of the ram's horn.
0: If we claim to be without sin, we deceive ourselves, and the truth is not in us.

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1: Holy God, gracious Father, I am sinful by nature. 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

0: Our gracious Father in heaven has been merciful to us. 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Therefore, as a called servant of Christ and by his authority, I forgive you all your sins in the name of the Father and of the Son and of the Holy Spirit.
1: Amen.
0: Hear my voice when I call, O Lord. Be merciful and answer me.

0: Almighty God, as your only begotten Son, our Lord Jesus Christ, ascended into the heavens, so may we also ascend in heart and mind and continually dwell with him there with him, who lives and reigns with you in the Holy Spirit, one God, now and forever.
1: Amen.
0: You may be seated. Our first reading for this morning comes from the Old Testament book of 2 Kings, chapter 2, beginning with verse 5. It's the story of Elijah being taken up into heaven. Then the sons of the prophets who were in Jericho approached Elisha and said to him, "Do you know that today the Lord is taking your master away from you?" He said, "Yes, I know. Be quiet." Then Elijah said to him, "Stay here because the Lord has sent me to the Jordan." But he said, "As surely as the Lord lives and as your soul lives, I will not leave you." So the two of them went on. Then 50 men from the sons of the prophets came and stood and watched them from a distance while the two of them were standing at the Jordan. Elijah took his cloak, folded it together, and struck the water. The water divided to the right and to the left. Then the two of them crossed on dry land. When they had crossed, Elijah said to Elisha, "Ask me for whatever I can do for you before I am taken from you." Then Elisha said, "Let there be a double portion of your spirit on me." He said, "You've asked for a difficult thing. If you see me being taken from you, it will surely be yours. But if not, then it will not." While they were walking and talking, suddenly a chariot of fire and horses of fire came and separated them. So Elijah went up to heaven in a whirlwind. Elisha was watching and crying out, my father, Israel's chariot and its charioteers." Then he did not see him anymore. He grabbed his clothing and he ripped it into two pieces. Then he picked up Elijah's cloak, which had fallen from him. He returned and stood at the edge of the Jordan. He took Elijah's cloak, which had fallen from him, and he struck the water and said, "Where now is the Lord, the God of Elijah?" "Yes, where is he?" As soon as he struck the water, it divided to the right and to the left so that Elisha could cross. When the sons of the prophet who were watching him from Jericho saw this, they said, "Elijah's spirit is resting on Elisha." They went to meet him and bowed down to the ground in front of him. The word of the Lord.
1: Thank you, God.
0: We join in singing the two stanzas of hymn 957.

0: morning is also our sermon text. It comes from Acts chapter 1, the first 11 verses. I wrote my first book, Theophilus, about everything Jesus began doing and teaching until the day he was taken up, after he had given instructions through the Holy Spirit to the apostles he had chosen. After he had suffered, he presented himself alive to the apostles with many convincing proofs. He appeared to them over a period of 40 days and told them things about the kingdom of God. Once when he was eating with them, he commanded them, "Do not depart from Jerusalem, but wait for what the Father promised, which you heard from me. For John baptized with water, but you will be baptized with the Holy Spirit not many days from now." So when they were together with him, they asked, "Lord, is this the time when you are going to restore the kingdom to Israel?" He said to them, "It is not for you to know the times or seasons that the Father has set by his own authority, but you will receive power when the Holy Spirit has come upon you, and you will be my witnesses in Jerusalem and in all Judea and Samaria and to the ends of the earth." After he said these things, he was taken up while they were watching, and a cloud took him out of their sight. They were looking intently into the sky as he went away. Suddenly, two men in white clothes stood beside them. They said, "Men of Galilee, why are you standing here looking up into the sky? This same Jesus who has been taken up from you into heaven will come back in the same way you have seen him go into heaven." The word of the Lord.
1: Thanks be to God.
0: Please stand for the reading of the gospel.

holy gospel for this Ascension Day, or we observe Ascension Day, is the gospel according to St. Mark chapter 16, beginning with verse 14, where we hear kind of the account of the time after Jesus' resurrection until his ascension, as Mark records it. Pretty brief in his account of the ascension, but we see some details there in that previous reading, the second reading. From the Gospel of Mark. Later he appeared to the 11 themselves as they were reclining at the table. He rebuked them for their unbelief and hardness of heart because they did not believe those who had seen him after he had risen. He said to them, "Go into all the world and preach the gospel to all creation. Whoever believes and is baptized will be saved, but whoever does not believe will be condemned. These signs will accompany those who believe. In my name they will drive out demons. They will speak in new languages. They will pick up snakes. And if they drink any deadly poison, it will not harm them. They will lay their hands on the sick and they will get well." Then the Lord Jesus, after he had spoken to them, was taken up into heaven and sat down at the right hand of God. Those who went out preached everywhere, while the Lord worked with them and confirmed his word by the signs that accompanied it. The Gospel of the Lord. We join now in confessing our Christian faith, our faith in the triune God, Father, Son, and Holy Spirit. We use the words of the Apostles' Creed. I believe in God, the Father Almighty, maker of heaven and earth. I believe in Jesus Christ, his only Son, our Lord, who was conceived by the Holy Spirit, born of the Virgin Mary, suffered under Pontius Pilate, was crucified, died, and was buried. He descended into hell. The third day he rose again from the dead. He ascended into heaven and is seated at the right hand of God the Father Almighty. From there he will come to judge the living and the dead. I believe in the Holy Spirit, the Holy Christian Church, the communion of saints, the forgiveness of sins, the resurrection of the body, and the life everlasting. Amen. You may be seated as we sing our hymn of the day. It's hymn 472, a hymn of glory, Let Us Sing. We'll sing the first four stanzas now and the last two after the sermon.

Grace, mercy, and peace are yours from God, our Father, and from our risen and ascended Lord and Savior, Jesus Christ. Amen. I think it'd be a fair question to ask, to see where the disciples are coming from, if we'd say, why celebrate the day our Savior leaves? Right? Like they were thinking, wouldn't it be better if the disciples, like what they're thinking, the disciples, they say, if he just stayed, if he remained. They don't necessarily want him to go, right? They would talk about that, not hearing him talking about suffering and dying, not hearing him leaving. They want him to stay, and just think, if he did, wouldn't it be possible that now he could be doing all those things we hear about in the Gospels, and many people would see it, and they would, maybe many more would believe it. It's our human way of thinking about it. It's in a couple weeks, we're going to hear the parable of the rich man and poor Lazarus, where the rich man and Lazarus die, and the rich man says, if only someone arrives from the dead, then my brothers who are still living, then they'd believe it. And God says, no, they have the apostles and prophets, let them hear them. But it's what we jump to, and so yes, it would seem logically like if only Jesus were still here, or if he'd have stuck around a little longer, maybe he could have done a few more things, but no, we see he leaves for a very specific purpose. And the purpose would be revealed to them. That's what Jesus is talking about when he says, you will be my witnesses. And he's speaking to those disciples that day. And so, see, we're going to talk about today, witnesses, the ones who see it, witness, they tell others. And he speaks to those there with him on that mount, but he also speaks to us, right? And he says, we are witnesses to a glory that isn't for this world and a glory that's for the world to come. And our account of this great event is, again, from the book of Acts, that first chapter, and it's St. Luke the evangelist is the author, and both this and his gospel are addressed to that man named Theophilus. And in the opening verses, Luke makes a careful connection between this account in the book of Acts to the gospel. He says the gospel contained everything Jesus began doing and teaching until the day he was taken up. And the disciples saw the things Jesus had done. And many people saw him. And we've seen him. We've seen him through the inspired word of God, which were recorded by inspiration of the Holy Spirit. And in review, Luke tells his readers that Jesus presented himself alive to the apostles with many convincing proofs by appearing to them after his resurrection from the dead. And just think about it, right? On Easter, we talked about Jesus appearing to Mary Magdalene. And then he appears to those other women as they're heading back to Jerusalem. He appears to those disciples on the road to Emmaus. And when they see him and they finally recognize who he is, they rush back to Jerusalem and they get there where all the disciples were gathered and they say, yeah, we know Peter saw him too. And then they see him that night. And then a week later, Jesus goes to Thomas in that locked room again. He says, here, put your finger into the nail marks here. And he appears to them on that beach on the shore of the Sea of Galilee. And then it says, Paul says, he appeared to over 500 people at one time. He is giving them absolute assurance that he has done exactly what he promised, that he is risen. And the fact of Jesus' life and death and resurrection is clearly stated in Luke's gospel. He says, here's why. Repentance and forgiveness of sins will be preached in his name to all nations. That's the whole point of this, right? This is where this is all going. And so Luke's gospel ends with the account of Jesus' ascension into heaven, and the disciples go back to Jerusalem. And now Luke goes back to that account of the ascension here in Acts chapter 1. And in the gospel, he had simply stated the fact,
Christ ascended. That's what Mark said in our gospel today too, right? Jesus ascended into heaven, sits at the right hand of the Father. Now Luke tells us what this ascension means. And he gives us a few more details, maybe not as many details as we would like, but the details we need to know. It starts out, for all that they had witnessed, for all the convincing proofs that the disciples had been given, they still couldn't quite shake that idea, could they, that the Messiah was coming for some sort of earthly rule. Now, they weren't on board with the Pharisees who maybe wanted him just to be that, but there it seemed like there had to be something more. And so that's what they ask. What if that's what he's coming to do? And Jesus is taking them up the Mount of Olives, about a Sabbath day journey, about a half mile from the city. That Sabbath day journey meant that rule that had been made that you could only walk so many steps before you were working and then sinning on the Sabbath day. Well, on the way to the Mount of Olives, they ask, Lord, is this the time when you're going to restore the kingdom to Israel? And have you been there before? Where you feel like you want to say, you've asked me this how many times, and I've answered you every time. But Jesus is patient. And he doesn't simply rebuke them, he redirects their focus. He says, it's not for you to know the times or the seasons the Father has set by his own authority. It's not their place to know the time of the coming of the kingdom of glory. And so rather than being concerned about what they didn't know, they couldn't understand at this point, Jesus tells them, focus on the promise that comes from the Father. You will receive the Holy Spirit. You receive power when the Holy Spirit has come upon you. And you will be my witnesses in Jerusalem and in all Judea and Samaria and to the ends of the earth. And the Holy Spirit was present during Jesus' life and ministry. We just confessed in the Apostles' Creed that Jesus was conceived by the Holy Spirit in the womb of the Virgin Mary. The Holy Spirit descended on him in the form of a dove at his baptism, and now the apostles were going to receive this gift. And the Holy Spirit is mentioned 57 times in the book of Acts. It's the Holy Spirit working through the word that would be preached by these men, by these apostles, as they went out into the world to share that precious promise, that precious truth, that answer to mankind's salvation. And the fact that they were witnesses was also significant, right? They had special qualifications. They learned from the Savior during his ministry. They had witnessed the resurrection firsthand, and they had received this specific command, this commissioning from our Savior Jesus. And so it wasn't hearsay for them. They saw it and they heard it with their own eyes and their own ears. And it's what made the 11 apostles, and then later Matthias is added to their number, and the apostle Paul as well. It made them unique to this form of ministry. These qualifications, along with equipping by the Holy Spirit, made them ready to fight against the enemies of the devil, the world, and our sinful nature. We might want to call it a bit of irony here, that the disciples were asking about the glory in this kingdom, and Jesus' instruction for them, when he gives them some information, he promises anything but glory, doesn't he? The message that they were to spread was that as Christ witnesses, it would also make them bigger targets of both the Jewish leaders who wanted to stomp out Christianity, but also the Romans who didn't think very highly of them either. And so martyrdom awaited many of these witnesses on the Mount of Olives that day. Makes it difficult, right? And think of anything, even not in terms of the gospel and the word of God. Think about anything. If you see it and you hear it, you witness it, and it's something you ought to tell someone about, but it might not be popular, it can be concerning. We can be hesitant. And we can maybe not want to say the things that people aren't going to like to hear. Now, witnessing to a world that really doesn't want to hear it is what the disciples were going to do. Think about it. It's Jesus saying,
if they did it to me, they're going to do it to you too. If they hated me, they're going to hate you. So saying Jesus loves you, or telling people, reminding people about Jesus when things are going well, those can be a little bit easier, right? That can be a little bit more comfortable, but we might need to be a bit more bold, and then we do need to be a bit more bold at times. What about when there's fear? Or when there's terror or despair is being felt? Is it easy then? What about when it comes time to call someone to repentance? Because God says, you know, that whole thing going back to Genesis where Cain says, am I my brother's keeper? And maybe some of you grew up hearing that, and people would say, well, it's not my responsibility. That's not my job. But God says, yeah, it is really, right? That we are to care for one another enough. When we see someone damaging their soul or going down the path that leads away from the Lord, that we speak up. But it can be difficult when we don't know how they're going to react, or when we do and it's not going to be good. But that's witnessing too. To what Jesus Christ commands and desires for our lives as God's people. We heard it from the letter of James last week. Live it. Be who you are. Do what God desires. But it's not always easy. And even if it's not the martyrdom of the first century, the reaction and the consequences of being witnesses can still be painful. It can still cause God's people, it can cause us who know the truth, it can cause us concern and timidity when we should be bold in that message. We can be bold in the message, we can be bold in the calls to repentance, because we also get to be bold in the message of the gospel. Peter encourages his hearers who are witnesses, who are God's witnesses, rejoice that you participate in the sufferings of Christ so that you may be overjoyed when his glory is revealed. We rejoice that the witnesses, the ones who saw it firsthand, his life, his death, his resurrection, are our witnesses when we read the Word of God. The Holy Spirit inspired some of these men to write the accounts that we have before us today. And so this Word of God, the Holy Scriptures, tell us the story of salvation, of Christ's work to remove the guilt of our sin. And by the work of the Holy Spirit, we're brought to faith in the Messiah. We're called to witness in our lives as who we are. We're witnesses to a glory that isn't here and now, but glory that's to come. And the eyes of the disciples, as he's saying this, must have been fixed on Jesus, right? That's what I picture in my head when I think of what's going on here. He's giving them this instruction to be his witnesses, and as always, the words of the Savior as power, authority. But now it says, after he said these things, he was taken up while they were watching, and a cloud hid him from their sight. You can see it on the window over there. Statue up here, maybe other paintings and other things you've seen, that posture, right, that we see oftentimes depicted is Jesus, his arms out, as it says, and the wounds still in his hands that remind them of what he did for us. He slowly gets higher and higher. And they strain and they're looking and they're trying to see him as the cloud hides him from their sight. I think it had to bring to mind a little bit of that Old Testament lesson, that first reading we heard today, right, about Elijah being taken up to heaven. And like Elijah, Jesus' body is visible there in heaven. But now as the apostles stood on the Mount of Olives, they did what any of us would have done, I think. They're looking intently up into the sky, and they're amazed at what they had just witnessed. This is different than the ways, at least what we have recorded, this is different than the ways he appeared or left them since his resurrection from the dead.
And at some point during this sequence, these two angels that have the form of men, right? They have human form, not in the same way Jesus took on human flesh, that he is truly man. But these angels have human form, dressed in white, and they say, "Men of Galilee, why are you standing here looking up into the sky? This same Jesus who has been taken up from you into heaven will come back in the same way you've seen him go into heaven." The appearance of these angels means it's a significant event, right? They refocus the disciples on the task at hand. And Jesus would return in the same way he was coming, or in the same way he went at the coming of his glory. John tells us in Revelation, "Look, he's coming with the clouds, and every eye will see him, even those who pierced him, and all the peoples of the earth will mourn because of him." And so until that day comes, they were to be his witnesses and spread the news of his saving work to those who need to hear, to those lost in sin. That's why God still calls his people to be his witnesses today. That's why he calls us to share the message a different way, sure. He will return to judge. He will bring his people with him. When he returns to judge, they will go with him for eternity. But the warning of judgment is very real for the unbeliever, and he says, "Witness to those who need to hear it." You know this truth. You know what he says. You've seen it. You've heard it. The Holy Spirit has worked in you to believe it. Now share it, because witnesses witness. And that ascension into heaven, the fact that he's not here bodily on this earth in the way that he was, is another proof of his resurrection. A body still lying dead in the grave couldn't descend in this way. As the angel said, we have seen that he went into heaven. He's going to come back from heaven. He went visibly. He'll return visibly. He went bodily. He'll come back bodily. And then the glory that eludes us now on this earth will return with him. And that's what Paul said to the Philippians, right? He said, "At the name of Jesus, every knee will bow in heaven and on earth and under the earth, and every tongue confess that Jesus Christ is Lord, to the glory of God the Father." You've seen it. You've heard it. You know it. That's why we say he's risen indeed, alleluia, isn't it? Confidence in your salvation. And so by that faith worked in us through the Holy Spirit, we await that glory. And I want to say we patiently wait, but that isn't always the case, right? We don't always patiently wait for it, but we're waiting, and we know, right, that his innocent life, or his perfect life, his innocent death, and then his miraculous resurrection, what that means for us. And we look also to his ascension in that confidence, right? And it brings us joy because we wait for his return, and we know he went to prepare a place for us, and with his return in the last day, he will bring the glory we desire but can't get on this earth. And on that last day, he will bring us and all the elect to that heavenly kingdom. And so we look forward to that great day. Just as we look back to that great day of ascension. And we look ahead with eagerness and confidence. Through him, our Lord Jesus Christ. Amen. Please stand. Now this peace of God that goes beyond our human understanding, guard and keep your hearts and minds through faith in Christ Jesus. Amen. We join in singing those last two stanzas of the hymn.

0: may be seated for the responsive prayer of the church. O Lord, our God, Most High, you have ascended amid shouts of joy. You have ascended on high and have given gifts to your people. Equip us for service to one another, that we may build up your body with strength and numbers and proclaim your truth in love. You, Lord, are awesome. Join your church together as one body, grow it and build it up in love. Send us forth as the members of your body to do work, your work on earth. Open our minds so that we can understand the scriptures. Open our lips to proclaim repentance and forgiveness in your name to people near and far. You, Lord, are awesome. You are our living Lord, sitting at the right hand of the Father, governing all things for the good of your church. You have not left us as orphans, but have given us your word and your spirit. Restore joy to your people with the word of your resurrection and ascension. You, Lord, are awesome.
1: You are the great King over all the earth.
0: You alone, Lord, have the power to provide healing to those who are sick. We entrust to your care all who suffer from illness and disease. We also ask you to be with Teresa Bush as she recovers from surgery. If it's your will, restore her health quickly. Give her patience and persistence in recovery. Above all, continue to remind her of your promise that you are with us always and that she is your dear child. O Holy Spirit, sent by Jesus to guide us into all truth, show her your gifts and graces on all graduates. Enable them to use the lessons they have learned to advance their own welfare, serve others, and become ambassadors for Christ. As they step into an uncertain future, strengthen them with your word and sacraments so they may be comforted with your saving presence. Remind them daily of their baptism so that they never forget they have received an inheritance that will never fade. Almighty God and Father, grant that we may set our minds on heavenly things, and that we may be heavenly minded, since we believe that your only Son, our Savior Jesus Christ, has ascended into heaven, and that when he comes again, he will take us to himself in heaven. Through our dear Lord Jesus Christ, who lives and reigns with you and the Holy Spirit, one true God forever and ever.
1: Amen.
0: We continue with hymn 511 as our offerings are brought to the front.

0: Blessed Lord, you have given us your holy scriptures for our learning. May we so hear them, read, learn, and take them to heart, that being strengthened and comforted by your holy word, we may cling to the blessed hope of everlasting life. Through Jesus Christ, our Lord, who lives and reigns with you in the Holy Spirit, one God, now and forever.
1: Amen.
0: Our Father, who art in heaven, hallowed be thy name. Thy kingdom come, thy will be done on earth as it is in heaven. Give us this day our daily bread, and forgive us our trespasses, as we forgive those who trespass against us. And lead us not into temptation, but deliver us from evil. For thine is the kingdom, and the power, and the glory, forever and ever. Amen. The Lord bless you and keep you. The Lord make his face shine on you and be gracious to you. The Lord look on you with favor and give you peace. Amen. You may be seated as we sing our closing hymn, hymn 476, On Christ's Ascension I Now Build.

today. Thanks to those watching online and listening on the radio. Thanks to Beth for playing Oregon this morning. Looking at our schedule here coming up, mentioned Nell's graduation is today at 2 o'clock. Tomorrow is the St. Paul's all-school field trip up to the Omaha Zoo. So we need rain, but we'll pray for some good weather to be able to do that too. And then coming up this week, summer break starts. Kindergarten graduation is Tuesday. The preschool have their final days Tuesday and Wednesday. And then summer break starts for 4-year-old preschool through 8th grade on Wednesday. Thursday is the Wisconsin Lutheran Seminary call service. That's where we find out if we get a graduate from the seminary. So if we do, we'll send out some information about who that is. But keep them, all of the graduates, in your prayers. Keep in your prayers that, yeah, the Lord maybe would see fit to send us a graduate here. And if not, then all the other places where they have the opportunity to serve as well. Next Sunday is graduation from St. Paul's School. On the Wells Connection, you're going to see a local connection, a local name on there. So that's my you got to watch this one here today. So see if you recognize who it is. When they put the name up there, you'll know. You'll see who it is. Coming up, cemetery reminder, that's coming up June 10th when all the stuff has to be off. The Ascension Sunday offering, the door offering, is for our student fund. The New Beginnings, the baby bottles for the New Beginnings, a home for mothers, we will send that in next Sunday, so a little bit of an extension that some had asked for. I mentioned St. Paul's graduation next week. There'll be a reception down in the basement of church after. VBS, there's information on that on page 16. There's also a sign-up sheet to help in the back on the table. So VBS is June 8th through 12th this year, and there's a way you can share it on Facebook and stuff like that too. LWS convention, Nell's golf outing on page 16. Camp Jefferson, Wells Camp Jefferson, page 18. Nell's sports camps, page 19. Make sure I got those numbers right. I can count. All right. Those are my announcements for today. God's blessings on your day and your week. I'll see you in the back after we watch the video.

0: Hi. I'm Wells President Mark Schrader. This month, more than 40 men will graduate from Wisconsin Lutheran Seminary, and soon after that, begin their service as pastors. It's my prayer that these men continue to grow spiritually and professionally throughout their ministries. One way that they can do that is through the seminary's continuing education program called Grow in Grace.
1: Early the next morning, Abraham got up and loaded his donkey.
2: Continuing education is a great benefit for any profession.
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4: 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And for you as congregation members to notice that your pastor needs to have an avenue for others to be filling him.
2: In addition to training new pastors to serve our church body, Wisconsin Lutheran Seminary's Grow in Grace program offers ways to help pastors continue.
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5: The NCN AccuWeather forecast for today, mostly sunny with a 20% chance of showers and thunderstorms late in the afternoon, a high near 93, windy with south winds to 30 miles an hour, gusting as high as 40 miles an hour. Tonight, showers and thunderstorms likely with a low of around 61, breezy with south winds gusting as high as 35 miles an hour, new rainfall amounts between a quarter and a half inch possible. Currently, relative humidity is at 75%. Winds are out of the south at 14 miles an hour, gusting up to 25 miles an hour. Under partly cloudy skies, 74 degrees. A KWBE Beatrice. 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Bible class and Sunday school is held at 10:30 a.m. following the worship service. The title of Pastor Timothy Wagner's sermon is Affliction, and today's reading is from John chapter 14, verses 15 through 21. This broadcast is sponsored by John and Pam Niemeyer in memory of their great-grandfather, Fred Niemeyer, whose birthday was on May 17th.

My pleasure to welcome you on this, the sixth Sunday of Easter. Our order of worship today is the service of prayer and preaching on page 260. And Alleluia, Sing to Jesus is our first hymn. I think that might have been the closing hymn on the Lutheran Hour Ministries this morning. Alleluia, Sing to Jesus, hymn 821.

0: This is the day which the Lord has made.
1: Let us rejoice and be glad in it.
0: From the rising of the sun to its setting,
1: the name of the Lord is secret and great.
0: Better is one day in your courts than a thousand elsewhere.
1: I would rather be a worshiper in the house of my God than dwell in the tents of the wicked.
0: Make me to know your ways, O Lord.
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0: From the rising of the sun to its setting,
1: the name of the Lord is to be praised.
0: Glory be to God.

0: A reading from Acts chapter 17. While Paul was waiting for them at Athens, his spirit was provoked within him as he saw that the city was full of idols. So he reasoned in the synagogue with the Jews and the devout persons, and in the marketplace every day with those who happened to be there. Some of the Epicurean and Stoic philosophers also conversed with him. And some said, "What does this babbler wish to say?" Others said, "He seems to be a preacher of foreign divinities because he was preaching Jesus and the resurrection." And they took hold of him and brought him to the Areopagus, saying, "May we know what this new teaching is that you are presenting? For you bring some strange things to our ears. We wish to know, therefore, what these things mean." Now all the Athenians and the foreigners who lived there would spend their time in nothing except telling or hearing something new. So Paul, standing in the midst of the Areopagus, said, "Men of Athens, I perceive that in every way you are very religious. For as I passed along and observed the objects of your worship, I found also an altar with this inscription, 'To the unknown God.' What therefore you worship as unknown, this I proclaim to you. The God who made the world and everything in it, being Lord of heaven and earth, does not live in temples made by man, nor is he served by human hands as though he needed anything, since he himself gives to all mankind life and breath and everything. And he made from one man every nation of mankind to live on all the face of the earth, having determined allotted periods and the boundaries of their dwelling place, that they should seek God in the hope that they might feel their way toward him and find him. Yet he is actually not far from each one of us, for in him we live and move and have our being, as even some of your own poets have said, 'For we are indeed his offspring.' Being then God's offspring, we ought not to think that the divine being is like gold or silver or stone, an image formed by the art and imagination of man. The times of ignorance God overlooked, but now he commands all people everywhere to repent, because he has fixed a day on which he will judge the world in righteousness by a man whom he has appointed, and of this he has given assurance to all by raising him from the dead." This is the word of the Lord.
1: Thanks be to God.
0: We read the intro in unison. Your word is a lamp to my feet and a light to my path. Forever, O Lord, your word is firmly fixed in the heavens. Your faithfulness endures to all generations. You have established the earth, and it stands fast. By your appointment they stand this day, for all things are your servants. If your law had not been my delight, I would have perished in my affliction. I will never forget your precepts, for by them you have given me life. Glory be to the Father, and to the Son, and to the Holy Spirit, as it was in the beginning, is now, and will be forever. Amen. Your word is a lamp to my feet, and a light to my path. Reading from 1 Peter chapter 3. Now who is there to harm you if you are zealous for what is good? But even if you should suffer for righteousness' sake, you will be blessed. Have no fear of them, nor be troubled, but in your hearts regard Christ the Lord as holy, always being prepared to make a defense to anyone who asks you for a reason for the hope that is in you. Yet do it with gentleness and respect, having a good conscience, so that when you are slandered, those who revile your good behavior in Christ may be put to shame. For it is better to suffer for doing good, if that should be God's will, than for doing evil. For Christ also suffered once for sins, the righteous for the unrighteous, that he might bring us to God, being put to death in the flesh, but made alive in the spirit, in which he went and proclaimed to the spirits in prison, because they formerly did not obey, when God's patience waited in the days of Noah, while the ark was being prepared, in which a few, that is, eight persons, were brought safely through water. Baptism, which corresponds to this, now saves you, not as a removal of dirt from the body, but as an appeal to God for a good conscience through the resurrection of Jesus Christ, who has gone into heaven and is at the right hand of God, with angels, authorities, and powers having been subjected to him. This is the word of the Lord.
1: Thanks be to God.
0: A reading from John chapter 14. Jesus said, "If you love me, you will keep my commandments. And I will ask the Father, and he will give you another helper to be with you forever, even the Spirit of truth, whom the world cannot receive, because it neither sees him nor knows him. You know him, for he dwells with you and will be in you. I will not leave you as orphans. I will come to you. Yet a little while, and the world will see me no more, but you will see me. Because I live, you also will live. In that day you will know that I am in my Father, and you in me, and I in you. Whoever has my commandments and keeps them, he it is who loves me. And he who loves me will be loved by my Father, and I will love him and manifest myself to him." This is the word of the Lord.
1: Thanks be to God.
0: Forever, O Lord, your word is firmly set in the heavens. Blessed are those who hear the word of God and keep it.
1: Lord, I love the habitation of your house and the place where your glory dwells.
0: Glory be to the Father, and to the Son, and to the Holy Spirit.
1: Lord, I love the habitation of your house and the place where your glory dwells.
0: You shall have no other gods. You shall not misuse the name of the Lord your God. Remember the Sabbath day by keeping it holy. Honor your father and your mother. You shall not murder. You shall not commit adultery. You shall not steal. You shall not give false testimony against your neighbor. You shall not covet your neighbor's house. You shall not covet your neighbor's wife, or his manservant, or maidservant, his ox or donkey, or anything that belongs to your neighbor. I believe in God the Father Almighty, maker of heaven and earth, and in Jesus Christ, his only Son, our Lord, who was conceived by the Holy Spirit, born of the Virgin Mary, suffered under Pontius Pilate, was crucified, died, and was buried. He descended into hell. The third day he rose again from the dead. He ascended into heaven and sits at the right hand of God the Father Almighty. From thence he will come to judge the living and the dead. I believe in the Holy Spirit, the Holy Christian Church, the communion of saints, the forgiveness of sins, the resurrection of the body, and the life everlasting. Amen. Our Father, who art in heaven, hallowed be thy name. Thy kingdom come, thy will be done, on earth as it is in heaven. Give us this day our daily bread, and forgive us our trespasses, as we forgive those who trespass against us. And lead us not into temptation, but deliver us from evil. For thine is the kingdom, and the power,

0: Grace, mercy, and peace be unto you from God our Father and from our Lord and Savior Jesus Christ.
1: Amen.
0: Dearly beloved, at the end of his life, they were publishing Luther. At the end of Luther's life, they were publishing an edition of his German works, and he wrote in the preface of that a little commentary on Psalm 119. We read a few verses of Psalm 119 in our intro. We read together six of the 186 verses of that psalm. That's the longest psalm, the longest chapter in the Bible. It is, by the way, very near to the shortest chapter of the Bible, Psalm 117. And between this, it's an amazing thing. It doesn't really matter, but the middle chapter of the Bible is Psalm 118. It's curious. You have Psalm 118, the middle chapter of the Bible, and then either side of it, the shortest and the longest chapter of the Bible. But Psalm 119 is the great Torah psalm of the Scripture. In almost every single verse, it talks about God's law and his precepts and his instructions and his wisdom, his commands, and it talks about how the man of God, how the Christian lives according to those words. And Luther, meditating on that psalm, says at the end of his life that in that psalm, God teaches us how to be theologians. And he teaches us three things that make a theologian. I want to talk about this because, and this is an important thing for all of us to know, God has called each and every one of us to be theologians. It's not just pastors who are called to be theologians, but every Christian is called to be a theologian, that is, a student of God's Word. And the three things that make a theologian are this, according to Psalm 119. Prayer, meditation on God's Word, and suffering. Pastor, could you please revise that list for us? I know the first two are fine. The last one, though, suffering, doesn't sound so good. But the last one is the main one, and I will tell you why. Because the medieval theologians had a different three things that make a theologian. This is what Luther was taught in the monastery. It was meditation and prayer and contemplation. Oratio, meditatio, contemplatio. And the idea was this, that if you prayed enough and you studied the scriptures enough and you kept yourself pure enough, then God would lift you up from all the troubles of this life, from all the afflictions of this life, from all the muck and dirt and all the things that stain us in this life. He would lift you up into this experience of bliss before his presence. That was the goal, to climb this ladder of devotion until you could see God. In fact, the monasteries were part of that so that you could remove yourself from all the troubles of life. Like, for example, you could remove yourself from going to work. You take the vow of poverty, and then you don't have to worry about cleaning out the stables or getting dirt under your fingernails when you're farming or trying to figure out a deal with your neighbor about how much you should pay them for the chickens or whatever. You can exempt yourself from all the troubles by this vow of poverty so that you can keep yourself pure. Or you can exempt yourself from all the troubles of the family by taking the vow of chastity. And now the men who were in the monastery wouldn't become husbands and fathers, and the women wouldn't become wives and mothers, but they would be apart from these things. They wouldn't have to worry about waking up in the middle of the night to change a diaper. They woke up, the monks and the nuns did, they woke up in the middle of the night to say their prayers, not to comfort the children who were having their nightmares. And the third vow that the monks would take was the vow of obedience, not to God and his word, but obedience to the rule of the monastery by saying the psalms and saying the prayers and all this sort of thing. And all of this was so that you could climb the ladder of devotion and escape the dirtiness and troubles and the afflictions of this life and arrive at this place of peaceful contemplation, oratio, meditatio, contemplatio. And Luther says, wrong, not good. When we pray and when we meditate on God's word, God does not lift us up out of the troubles of this life and take us out of the sufferings of this life. But the opposite happens. God sends us into it. When we become theologians, God doesn't pull us away from our neighbors. He sends us right to our neighbors, right to their troubles, right to their sickness, right to their poverty, right to their suffering, and right to our own suffering as well. We had it in the intro, so we have meditation. Your word is a lamp unto my feet and a light to my path. We had prayer. Your faithfulness, O God, O Lord, endures to all generations. You've established the earth and it stands fast. And then this affliction, this tentatio, anfectum. If your law had not been my delight, I would have perished in my affliction. Dear saints, for a long time, the preaching of the church has been something like this. If you would believe in Jesus, he will give you a good life. If you would trust in Christ, he'll make things go smoothly for you. If you surrender your life to him, you'll hit all the green lights on the way to work and get the best parking lot at Walmart or whatever. That Jesus is supposed to be the one who makes life better. But Jesus says something different. In this world, he says, you will have trouble. And that trouble is, in fact, increased when he claims us as his own and sets us at enmity with the world and the devil and even our own sinful flesh. So you will have suffering in this world, and the suffering that you will have in this world will not just be your own suffering and your own heartache and your own sorrow and your own guilt, but it will be the suffering of the neighbor that the Lord also gives to you to love. I think it's a lot of times more difficult to watch someone suffer than to suffer yourself. Have you noticed that? It's usually the people that are sitting next to the hospital bed who are asking, Pastor, why does God let this thing happen? It's a deep thing to watch people suffer. Those who you love, to watch them get sick, to watch bad things happen to them, to watch them get maligned or rejected, or to watch them plunge into despair and distress and loneliness and all this sort of things. But this is how the Lord has set us in this life to live. It's especially good that we remember this on Mother's Day, because there's probably no calling as despised in the world as the calling of being a mother, of raising the children, of teaching them to pray and to sing the Lord's word and to trust in him and to take care of children and all their messiness and all their craziness. The world despises this. The nuns despised it too back in the Middle Ages. But this is where the Lord works. He sends us to our neighbor in need. He sends us there to the point of their suffering and to the point of their affliction and says, go and be helpful. And he sends our neighbor to us in our need. And this, says Dr. Luther, is what makes us theologians. We read and pray not so that the Lord would pull us out of the troubles of this world, but so that the Lord would strengthen us as he sends us into the troubles of this world. And that he would give us his spirit and his wisdom so that we might go and bless those who are in need. Now, this is all pointing to what our Lord Jesus does. I'll tell you what, Jesus in heaven at the right hand of God the Father had it pretty good. There was no affliction, there was no suffering, there was no fasting, there were no whips at the right hand of God the Father Almighty, no beard pullers, no cheek strikers and crosses with nails. There was none of that in heaven. He had it pretty good. But for us men and for our salvation, he came down from heaven. And that's the whole direction. Jesus did not consider equality with God as something to be grasped, but he humbled himself, taking on the form of a servant, even the form of a servant who died on the cross, so that Jesus came to us in all our guilt, in all of our sin, in all of our weakness, in all of our suffering, to suffer with us and to suffer for us, so that we might be his friends, his children. So, dear saints, we rejoice that God the Holy Spirit sets us to be theologians by our prayer, by our meditation on his word, and by our suffering and affliction. He prepares us through these things to trust his word, to love one another, and to long for that day when all suffering and crying will come to an end. May God grant us this, his Holy Spirit, so that we would rejoice in our callings of being theologians of the cross. May God grant it for Christ's sake. In the name of the Father, and of the Son, and of the Holy Spirit. Amen. Now the peace of God, which passes all understanding, keep your hearts and your minds in Christ Jesus.

0: In peace, let us pray to the Lord.
1: Lord, have mercy.
0: For the gift of divine peace and of pardon, with all our heart and with all our mind, let us pray to the Lord.
1: Lord, have mercy.
0: For the Holy Christian Church, here and scattered throughout the world, and for the proclamation of the gospel and the calling of all to faith, let us pray to the Lord.
1: Lord, have mercy.
0: For this nation, for our cities and communities, and for the common welfare of us all, let us pray to the Lord.
1: Lord, have mercy.
0: For the leaders of all nations, that those who seek peace and serve justice would be sustained in their service, and that all who cause evil, violence, or oppression would be frustrated, let us pray to the Lord.
1: Lord, have mercy.
0: That each Christian, strengthened by the good news of life in Christ, would gladly tell others of the hope that they have, let us pray to the Lord.
1: Lord, have mercy.
0: For Matthew, our Synod President, Richard, our District President, Paul, our Circuit Visitor, and our Pastor, that as they proclaim God's word, His Spirit may be at work to teach us all things and bring to remembrance all the Son has said to us, let us pray to the Lord.
1: Lord, have mercy.
0: For this congregation and its catechumens who have received the Spirit of truth and holy baptism, that they may not slip into sin and unbelief, but always praise God before the world, let us pray to the Lord.
1: Lord, have mercy.
0: For our mothers, that with thanksgiving we may honor them aright as Christ honored and obeyed his mother while here on earth. For all women with child, that God would give them safe delivery. And for all women who long to have children but cannot, that they may find their consolation in Christ and his unfailing love, let us pray to the Lord.
1: Lord, have mercy.
0: For seasonable weather and for the fruitfulness of the earth, let us pray to the Lord.
1: Lord, have mercy.
0: For those who labor, for those whose work is difficult or dangerous, and for all who travel, let us pray to the Lord.
1: Lord, have mercy.
0: For all those in need, for the hungry and homeless, for the widowed and orphaned, and for all those in prison, let us pray to the Lord.
1: Lord, have mercy.
0: For faith to offer prayer in all seasons of life and through all trials, to the one who attends to our every cry, and especially for Cynthia, Laverne, Todd, Walt, Dolores, David, and Marilyn, let us pray to the Lord.
1: Lord, have mercy.
0: For those who celebrate and give thanks for God's blessings upon their lives, especially those observing birthdays, including Deanna, Katie, Michael, Angie, and Anna, and those remembering baptisms, including Brian, David, and Betsy, let us pray to the Lord.
1: Lord, have mercy.
0: Finally, for these and for all our needs of body and soul, let us pray to the Lord.
1: Lord, have mercy. Christ, have mercy. Lord, have mercy.
0: O God, the giver of all that is good, by your holy inspiration, grant that we may think those things that are right, and by your merciful guiding, accomplish them. Through Jesus Christ, your Son, our Lord, who lives and reigns with you in the Holy Spirit, one God, now and forever.
1: Amen.
0: Blessed Lord, you have caused all holy scriptures to be written for our learning. Grant that we may so hear them, read, mark, learn, and take them to heart, that by the patience and comfort of your holy word, we may embrace and ever hold fast the blessed hope of everlasting life. Through Jesus Christ, your Son, our Lord, who lives and reigns with you in the Holy Spirit, one God, now and forever.
1: Amen.
0: I thank you, my heavenly Father, through Jesus Christ, your dear Son, that you have kept me this night from all harm and danger. And I pray that you would keep me this day also from sin and every evil, that all my doings and life may please you. 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Let your holy angel be with me, that the evil foe may have no power over me.

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0: The Almighty and merciful Lord, the Father, the Son, and the Holy Spirit, bless and preserve you.
1: Amen.

0: 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A member of the Lutheran Church, Missouri, said First Trinity Lutheran Church is located 8 miles northwest of Beatrice on Highway 4. Worship service is on Sunday mornings at 9:15 a.m. Bible class and Sunday school is held at 10:30 a.m. following the worship service.
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0: The NCN AccuWeather forecast for the rest of this afternoon, mostly sunny, a high near 93. There's a 20% chance of showers and thunderstorms developing by late afternoon. Windy with a south wind to 30 miles an hour, gusting as high as 40 miles an hour. Currently, relative humidity is at 70%. Winds are out of the south at 13 miles an hour, gusting up to 22 miles an hour. Under cloudy skies, 76 degrees at KWBE Beatrice.
2: ABC News, I'm Mike Dabusky. The Department of Justice is finalizing a plan to establish a fund to finance payouts to people who claim they were wronged by the government. ABC's Catherine Falders.
3: Sources tell ABC News that under the terms of the potential agreement, which sources caution are not final until publicly announced, Trump would have the authority to remove members of the commission running the fund without cause, and the commission would be under no obligation to disclose its procedures or decision-making process. The move even alarmed some Republicans. Democrats saying Trump is creating a political slush fund that is utterly fraudulent.
2: Republican Senator Bill Cassidy became the first senator since 2017 to lose a primary challenge last night in Louisiana. Representative Julia Letlow and State Treasurer John Fleming advanced to a runoff. No negotiations planned today in the LIRR strike. New York Governor Kathy Hochul urging both sides to come together to work it out before the work week starts. This is ABC News.
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0: The NCN AccuWeather forecast, mostly sunny for the rest of this afternoon, with a slight chance of showers and thunderstorms developing by late afternoon, a high near 93, windy with south winds gusting as high as 40 miles an hour. Tonight, showers and thunderstorms likely with a low of around 60, Monday mostly cloudy with a chance of showers and thunderstorms throughout the day, a high near 81. Showers and thunderstorms likely Monday night with a low of around 45, and for Tuesday, partly sunny, a high near 63. That's your NCN AccuWeather forecast from KWBE.
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Creedence Clearwater Revival on the second Bananas weekend on AM 1450, 94.7 FM, KWBE, celebrating the songs that just didn't quite make it to number one. Stick around, got Billy Preston coming up. Here's Jody Watley.

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0: 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And a congratulations to Sandy Grigg. She is the winner of the Roku TV in our Music Madness. More Second Bananas coming up next on KWBE.
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4: Students who participate in extracurricular activities are three times more likely to excel in the classroom. KWBE and Watchtower Wealth Management are proud to recognize students throughout Southeast Nebraska and Northeast Kansas who are excelling inside and outside the classroom. This week's Students of the Week are Lillian Rios and Rylan Gill. Lillian is a freshman at Beatrice High School and is an outstanding student, an incredible up-and-coming artist, and a dedicated athlete. During her freshman year, Lillian represented Beatrice High School in cross country, pep band, girls wrestling, art, and track. Rylan is a senior at Beatrice High School and is involved in track and field. He leads the Beatrice High School boy throwers in the shot put. He's a hard worker and role model for the younger throwers. He also throws the discus. Congratulations to Rylan. Congratulations to Lillian. Our Students of the Week awards are brought to you by KWBE along with Anthony Schnelli, Jody Starr, Tony Hines, and Ben Kidder with Watchtower Wealth Management in Beatrice.
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0: 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Well, another round of severe weather could be possible again later this afternoon into this evening. We'll have full details in your NC and AccuWeather forecast right after ABC News at 1 o'clock.
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1: ABC News, I'm Mike Dabosky. A proposed Truth and Justice Commission from the Department of Justice is drawing pushback from both sides of the aisle. The commission would oversee a $1.7 billion fund aimed at paying out people who claim to have been unfairly targeted by the government. It would come in exchange for President Trump dropping his multi-billion dollar lawsuit against the IRS for playing a role in the leak of his tax returns in 2019 and 2020. President Trump still not signing off on an arms deal with Taiwan. U.S. Trade Representative Jameson Greer speaking with ABC's This Week.
2: The United States has sold arms to Taiwan for many years. It's also had many times when it didn't sell them. You know, President Obama, he had a pause on arms sales. President Bush did. Right now, the president's considering how to move forward on that.
1: And an Ebola outbreak in the Democratic Republic of Congo has been declared a public health emergency of international concern. 80 people there suspected to have died from the disease. This is ABC News.
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5: The NCN AccuWeather forecast, mostly sunny for the rest of this afternoon with a slight chance of showers and thunderstorms developing by late afternoon, a high near 93, windy with south winds gusting as high as 40 miles an hour. Tonight, showers and thunderstorms likely with a low of around 60, Monday mostly cloudy with a chance of showers and thunderstorms throughout the day, a high near 81. Showers and thunderstorms likely Monday night with a low of around 45, and for Tuesday, partly sunny, a high near 63. That's your NCN AccuWeather forecast from KWBE.
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5: 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Students who participate in extracurricular activities are 3 times more likely to excel in the classroom. KWBE and Watchtower Wealth Management are proud to recognize students throughout southeast Nebraska and northeast Kansas who are excelling inside and outside the classroom. This week's students of the week are Lillian Rios and Rylan Gill. Lillian is a freshman at Beatrice High School and is an outstanding student, an incredible up-and-coming artist, and a dedicated athlete. During her freshman year, Lillian represented Beatrice High School in cross country, pep band, girls wrestling, art, and track. Rylan is a senior at Beatrice High School and is involved in track and field. He leads the Beatrice High School boy throwers in the shot put. He's a hard worker and role model for the younger throwers. He also throws the discus. Congratulations to Rylan. Congratulations to Lillian. Our Students of the Week awards are brought to you by KWBE, along with Anthony Schnelli, Jody Starr, Tony Hines, and Ben Kidder, with Watchtower Wealth Management in Beatrice.
2: So close, so far. 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
1: ABC News, I'm Mike Dubusky. Primary elections coming up this week include high-profile races in Alabama, Idaho, Oregon, Pennsylvania, and Georgia. Also in Kentucky, where Republican Thomas Massie is facing a tough primary challenge and increasing criticism from President Trump. Massie is part of a bipartisan chorus of voices now criticizing a proposed fund from the Trump administration, which would be used to finance payouts to those who claim they were wronged by the government. Democratic Representative Jamie Raskin also taking issue with the idea.
2: This is completely unconstitutional, and Congress has got to move to stop it, not just the courts.
1: Another hantavirus case has been confirmed in Canada from one of the passengers aboard that Dutch cruise vessel. Total cases worldwide now sits at 11. And in New York,
3: I'm urging all parties once again to bargain at the table and to get a deal done.
1: Governor Kathy Hochul weighing in on the Long Island Railroad strike, which could affect 250,000 passengers tomorrow. This is ABC News.
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6: The NCN AccuWeather forecast, mostly sunny for the rest of this afternoon with a slight chance of showers and thunderstorms developing by late afternoon, a high near 93, windy with south winds gusting as high as 40 miles an hour. Tonight, showers and thunderstorms likely with a low of around 60, Monday mostly cloudy with a chance of showers and thunderstorms throughout the day, a high near 81. Showers and thunderstorms likely Monday night with a low of around 45, and for Tuesday, partly sunny, a high near 63. That's your NCN AccuWeather forecast from KWBE.
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Stick around, got the holidays coming up. 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

0: 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And with Nebraska baseball sweep of Minnesota, they have clinched the number 2 overall seed in this coming weekend's upcoming Big Ten baseball tournament, which means they will be playing on Friday, opponent to be determined. Either way, we know game time is set 5 o'clock on Friday afternoon. 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
8: Students who participate in extracurricular activities are 3 times more likely to excel in the classroom. KWBE and Watchtower Wealth Management are proud to recognize students throughout southeast Nebraska and northeast Kansas who are excelling inside and outside the classroom. This week's students of the week are Lillian Rios and Rylan Gill. Lillian is a freshman at Beatrice High School and is an outstanding student, an incredible up-and-coming artist, and a dedicated athlete. During her freshman year, Lillian represented Beatrice High School in cross country, pep band, girls wrestling, art, and track. Rylan is a senior at Beatrice High School and is involved in track and field. He leads the Beatrice High School boy throwers in the shot put. He's a hard worker and role model for the younger throwers. He also throws the discus. Congratulations to Rylan. Congratulations to Lillian. Our Students of the Week awards are brought to you by KWBE along with Anthony Schnelli, Jody Starr, Tony Hines, and Ben Kidder with Watchtower Wealth Management in Beatrice.
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1: ABC News, I'm Mike Dubusky. The Trump administration is facing new pushback over a proposed Truth and Justice Commission. That organization would oversee a $1.7 billion fund aimed at financing payouts to people who claim to have been wronged by the government. The move, which hasn't been officially announced yet, would come in exchange for the president dropping his $10 billion lawsuit against the IRS. About 250,000 people could be in for a rough start to the work week tomorrow if the Long Island Railroad strike continues.
2: The walkout starting just after midnight Saturday after months of negotiations between the MTA and unions representing some 3,500 rail workers collapsed.
3: We're just looking for an agreement that ensures our members' standard of living. That's all this is about.
2: The main sticking point? Pay raises between 4.5% and 5%, along with health care costs.
1: ABC's Morgan Norwood at Penn Station. New York Governor Kathy Hochul urging those who can to work from home. This is ABC News.
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6: The NCN AccuWeather forecast, mostly sunny for the rest of this afternoon with a slight chance of showers and thunderstorms developing by late afternoon, a high near 93, windy with south winds gusting as high as 40 miles an hour. Tonight, showers and thunderstorms likely with a low of around 60, Monday mostly cloudy with a chance of showers and thunderstorms throughout the day, a high near 81. Showers and thunderstorms likely Monday night with a low of around 45, and for Tuesday, partly sunny, a high near 63. That's your NCN AccuWeather forecast from KWBE.
0: So close, so far. The biggest number two hits of all time.
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AM 1450, 94.7 FM, KWBE with Elton John on the Second Bananas Weekend. Those songs that just missed out on hitting number one. Stick around for Paul Simon coming up. Here's Madonna on KWBE.

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0: 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Of course, we will keep you up to date if anything breaks out, and we'll have the latest details coming up in your NCN AccuWeather forecast right after ABC News at 4 o'clock.
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1: ABC News, I'm Mike Dubusky. Major primary elections scheduled this week in Georgia, Kentucky, Pennsylvania, and elsewhere. Last night, Louisiana Republican Bill Cassidy conceded his race, the first senator to lose a primary challenge since 2017. A rare variant of Ebola is now being closely monitored in the Democratic Republic of the Congo. So far, at least 80 people are suspected to have died from the illness. Dr. Jean Kaseya, Director General of Africa's Centers for Disease Control and Prevention.
2: We need in Africa to start to say we must manufacture vaccines, medicines that we need, because we cannot on a daily basis when we have an outbreak to be on panic mode. Currently, I'm on panic mode because people are dying. I don't have medicines.
1: And an Air Force base outside Boise, Idaho has been locked down after two planes appear to have crashed in midair. Emergency responders now on the scene. This is ABC News.
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5: The NCNACI weather forecast, mostly sunny for the rest of this afternoon with a slight chance of showers and thunderstorms developing by late afternoon, a high near 93, windy with south winds gusting as high as 40 miles an hour. Tonight, showers and thunderstorms likely with a low of around 60, Monday mostly cloudy with a chance of showers and thunderstorms throughout the day, a high near 81. Showers and thunderstorms likely Monday night with a low of around 45, and for Tuesday, partly sunny, a high near 63. That's your NCNACI weather forecast from KWBE.
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0: 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Husker baseball advancing to the Big Ten Baseball Tournament in Omaha this coming weekend. What we do know, Husker baseball, the number two overall seed in the conference with their weekend sweep over Minnesota. And their opponent on Friday to be determined, but we know that we will play 5 o'clock Friday afternoon. 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
7: Students who participate in extracurricular activities are three times more likely to excel in the classroom. KWBE and Watchtower Wealth Management are proud to recognize students throughout Southeast Nebraska and Northeast Kansas who are excelling inside and outside the classroom. This week's students of the week are Lillian Rios and Rylan Gill. Lillian is a freshman at Beatrice High School and is an outstanding student, an incredible up-and-coming artist, and a dedicated athlete. During her freshman year, Lillian represented Beatrice High School in cross-country, pep band, girls wrestling, art, and track. Rylan is a senior at Beatrice High School and is involved in track and field. He leads the Beatrice High School boy throwers in the shot put. He's a hard worker and role model for the younger throwers. He also throws the discus. Congratulations to Rylan. Congratulations to Lillian. Our Students of the Week awards are brought to you by KWBE along with Anthony Schnelli, Jody Starr, Tony Hines, and Ben Kidder with Watchtower Wealth Management in Beatrice.
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1: ABC News, I'm Mike Dabusky. The Department of Justice could announce as soon as tomorrow a $1.7 billion fund to finance payouts to those who claim they were wronged by the government. It's part of a proposal to settle President Trump's $10 billion lawsuit against the IRS. Democratic Representative Jamie Raskin of Maryland responding on ABC's This Week.
2: This, of course, is a political grievance fund that Donald Trump can use to pay off his friends. If these people have a valid cause of action, they should bring it to the court like every other American does and use the system of due process and proving things by clear and convincing evidence or preponderance of the evidence, go and prove it. But the idea that Donald Trump can just pass it out like a pardon is absurd.
1: Police in Austin have issued a shelter-in-place order for parts of the city as they work to identify suspects in 10 random shootings today, including two incidents at local fire stations. This is ABC News.
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5: The NCN AccuWeather forecast, mostly sunny for the rest of this afternoon with a slight chance of showers and thunderstorms developing by late afternoon, a high near 93, windy with south winds gusting as high as 40 miles an hour. Tonight, showers and thunderstorms likely with a low of around 60, Monday mostly cloudy with a chance of showers and thunderstorms throughout the day, a high near 81. Showers and thunderstorms likely Monday night with a low of around 45, and for Tuesday, partly sunny, a high near 63. That's your NCN AccuWeather forecast from KWBE.
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0: missed it by that much. 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
4: 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KWBE and Watchtower Wealth Management are proud to recognize students throughout Southeast Nebraska and Northeast Kansas who are excelling inside and outside the classroom. This week's Students of the Week are Lillian Rios and Rylan Gill. Lillian is a freshman at Beatrice High School and is an outstanding student, an incredible up-and-coming artist, and a dedicated athlete. During her freshman year, Lillian represented Beatrice High School in cross-country, pep band, girls wrestling, art, and track. Rylan is a senior at Beatrice High School and is involved in track and field. He leads the Beatrice High School boy throwers in the shot put. He's a hard worker and role model for the younger throwers. He also throws the discus. Congratulations to Rylan. Congratulations to Lillian. Our Students of the Week awards are brought to you by KWBE along with Anthony Schnelli, Jody Starr, Tony Hines, and Ben Kidder with Watchtower Wealth Management in Beatrice.
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1: ABC News, I'm Chuck Sievertson. 10 random shootings that terrorized folks in Austin, Texas this weekend being investigated, police say, with two of the three people they're looking for now in custody.
2: These individuals are armed and dangerous. They shot four people already today.
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3: At this time, we can confirm that four individuals have been shot. One has sustained serious injury, and the other three minor injuries.
1: No word on the motive or motives. Person in Canada who was on that cruise ship has been confirmed to have hantavirus, worrying doctors and others more than 20 Ebola outbreaks in Congo and Uganda. Dr. Eugene Kaseya, head of Africa's top public health organization.
4: We cannot afford to have this outbreak in many African countries.
1: He says Americans and others should pay attention because the virus can travel with people traveling on planes. Two military jets collided in midair at an air show at an Air Force base outside Boise, Idaho. The military says all four crew members ejected safely. This is ABC News.
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7: Time is 5 minutes after 6 o'clock, and it appears southeast, south-central Nebraska, and for its third night in a row of strong thunderstorms, some severe weather possible. We've already seen some in southern and central Nebraska. Nebraska recording a tornado this afternoon, sighted near Caro, and then just to the west of St. Labore, and finally north of St. Labore, which is north of Grand Island by about St. Labore. The tornado was about 2 miles north of St. Labore. Apparently did some structural damage in that area. No word on any injuries or anything, but a tornado warning was still in effect for that area until 6:15 p.m. Closer to our region, a severe thunderstorm warning is still in effect until 6:30 for eastern Clay, northeastern Knuckles, southwestern York, southeast Hamilton, and the western part of Fillmore County. Ping pong ball-sized hail and 60-mile-per-hour wind gusts associated with that storm line from near Stockholm to near Davenport, moving northeast at 40 miles per hour. The storms to be near Sutton, Henderson, and Ong as of about this time. Shickley and Lushton around at 6:10. Grafton about quarter after 6, and by 6:25, reaching the Geneva and Fairmont area. There was also a severe thunderstorm warning for northeast Nebraska, southeastern Madison County, Platte County, southwest Stanton County. That one is up until 6:45. Again, that tornado warning was still in effect for the area north of Grand Island, St. Labore. Tornado was observed by storm chasers and observers in that area, and apparently did do some damage to the north of St. Labore, which is along the U.S. highway there north of Grand Island. And it may be that tornado warning is about to go by the wayside. I don't see it being reissued. And they may have taken that warning off, but it had been in effect for quite a while, at least a half hour, when that tornado was sighted. We could see a line of strong thunderstorms form this evening, kind of in the far northeastern part of Nebraska, in the Beatrice, or in northeast Kansas, that is, then into the Beatrice area into the northeast. These storms look like they might be moving a little bit faster than some of them did. Friday night, we had very slow-moving storms. Last night and early today, faster-moving storms with some big hail and a lot of rainfall from them. Did see a river rise in Beatrice early today of about 9 feet. Looks like the level's gone down a little bit since then. But with the heavy rain that fell in the upstream part of the Big Blue Basin and the Little Nemaha River Basin, had a considerable runoff into rivers and streams, some street flooding around a few communities of southeast Nebraska as well. To recap, for our area, the nearest warning in effect might be affecting Thayer County before too long, but right now the severe thunderstorm warning is in effect for northeastern Clay County, York County, southeast Hamilton County, the south central Polk County and east central Nebraska. That one till 6:30 p.m. And the warning that includes eastern Clay, a part of Knuckles, southwest York, southeast Hamilton, and western Fillmore counties still in effect for a while more till 6:30. That one producing a possibility of up to ping pong ball sized hail and 60 mile per hour wind gusts. We'll keep you updated as weather develops this evening. Kind of a string of evenings and overnight periods where we've had very strong thunderstorms in southern Nebraska.

Hello, everyone. Hope all of you listening out there are having a great Sunday so far, and thank you for spending it with us here on KWBE. My name is Alex Veneman, and I'll be keeping you company this evening as we cruise on towards the night. Playing for you now here on our second Banana Weekend, it's Cheers for Fears.

6:18 is our time, and an update on the weather situation in Nebraska this evening. A severe thunderstorm warning remains in effect until 6:30 p.m. for Eastern Knuckles, now Western Thayer County. A severe thunderstorm located over Ruskin, northwest of Belleville, Kansas, moving northeast at 40 miles per hour. The main weather threats are ping pong ball-sized hail, 60-mile-per-hour winds from that storm. Also, severe thunderstorm warning remains in effect until 6:30 p.m., about another 10 minutes for Eastern Clay, Northeastern Knuckles, Southwestern York, Southeast Hamilton, and Western Fillmore counties. Again, ping-pong ball-sized hail, 60-mile-per-hour wind gusts. Main line of that storm is basically around the Grafton area, expected to arrive in the Geneva-Fairmont area just shortly. And a severe thunderstorm warning for Clay County and York County as well. That one up until 6:30 p.m. A severe thunderstorm warning in effect until 6:30 p.m. for Northwestern Republic County in Kansas. A severe storm was located near Cortland, Kansas, moving northeast at 40 miles per hour, 60-mile-per-hour wind gusts, half-dollar-sized hail, a possibility with that storm. And there was that tornado warning that had been issued earlier for an area north of Grand Island. That has since expired, but that did produce an observed tornado on the ground near the village of St. Labore. It was spotted west of there, actually a little bit closer to Caro to begin with, and then west of St. Labore, and then finally apparently lifting somewhere around north of St. Labore, where observers did report some structural damage from that tornado observed on the ground by weather spotters and storm chasers as well. Don't know the extent of the damage there or if there were any injuries, but Nebraska has had a tornado this evening right north of the Grand Island area, about 20-25 miles or so. Severe thunderstorms have been forming on weather radar along a line that extends all the way from near Hays, Kansas, east of there, in the central part of the state, northward across the Kansas-Nebraska line. And right now in Thayer County, seeing some very heavy rain there on weather radar, perhaps some hail with these storms. And northward from there, a portion of Fillmore County, and going to be getting into western areas of Saline and Jefferson counties likely over the next 20 minutes or so. Along the I-80 corridor between Grand Island and York, a couple of very strong thunderstorms there. But the biggest storm, and it covers quite an area, is from Central City to west of Columbus to near Wayne, Nebraska, right along a cold front boundary. That's the one that produced that tornado earlier this afternoon. And also does appear to be showing quite a bit of hail potential as it moves to the northeast, and it covers a wide area of central into northeastern Nebraska. So that's the one weather forecasters really paying a lot of attention to. But nonetheless, thunderstorms again in the south central, moving into the southeast part of Nebraska this evening. A third straight evening of severe weather. Might even have some more for Monday, according to National Weather Service forecasters. We'll keep you updated as things develop here this evening on KWBE.

0: Live for you next year on KWBE, we got Glass Tiger, Rita Coolidge, as well as Christopher Cross on cue. But first, the weather.
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6: The severe thunderstorm warning for Eastern Clay, Northeast Knuckles, Southwest York, Southeast Hamilton, and Western Fillmore counties is now canceled. The storm that had prompted weather forecasters to issue that warning has weakened to below severe limits. A tornado watch does remain in effect until 11 tonight for South Central and East Central Nebraska, though. That had been issued at around mid-afternoon today. We'll keep you updated on storms as they develop this evening across Nebraska and Kansas.
1: The songs that just missed out on hitting the top of the chart.
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0: An update on our severe weather. A severe thunderstorm warning has now been issued for Saline County in southeast Nebraska. Also, southeastern Seward, that is up until 7:15. That for a thunderstorm northwest of Milligan, 25 miles south of York. Moving northeast at 40 miles per hour, 60 mile per hour wind gusts. Quarter-sized hail possible with that storm. And that severe thunderstorm will be near Friend at around 6:35 this evening. Dorchester and Milford, also areas that would be affected by that strong thunderstorm, which has prompted a severe thunderstorm warning for southwestern Seward County in southeast Nebraska and Saline County in southeast Nebraska.
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2: 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Blue Valley Door, 1.5 miles west of Beatrice on Highway 4.
0: Once again, for our area, a severe thunderstorm warning issued for Saline County and southwestern Seward County up until 7:15 p.m. 60-mile-per-hour wind gusts, quarter-sized hail a possibility from that strong thunderstorm as it moves to the northeast at about 40 miles per hour. Checking radar, we're seeing that strong part of that storm just having entered western Saline County a few moments ago. It had been located primarily.
3: National Weather Service in Omaha has issued a severe thunderstorm warning for southwestern Seward County in southeastern Nebraska, Saline County in southeastern Nebraska, until 7:15 p.m. At 6:22 p.m., a severe thunderstorm was located 3 miles northwest of Milligan, or 25 miles south of York, moving northeast at 40 miles per hour. Expected hazards include 60 miles per hour wind gusts and quarter-size hail. This is a radar-indicated threat. Impact, hail damage to vehicles is expected. Expect wind damage to roofs, siding, and trees. This severe thunderstorm will be near Friend around 6:35 p.m. Other locations in the path of the severe thunderstorm include Dorchester and Milford. This includes Interstate 80 in Nebraska between mile markers 377 and 379. A tornado watch remains in effect until 11 p.m. for southeastern Nebraska. For your protection, move to an interior room on the lowest floor of a building. Repeating, a severe thunderstorm warning has been issued until 7:15 p.m. for the following counties in Nebraska, Saline and Seward.
0: Again, that severe thunderstorm warning, Saline and Seward counties, portions of those counties up until 7 o'clock or 7:15, I believe that was 7:15. 60-mile-per-hour wind gusts and quarter-sized hail possible. Checking weather radar, strongest part of that storm into kind of the west-northwest area of Saline County now, then extends westward toward Geneva in Fillmore County. And moving to the northeast again, a much what appears to be stronger storm is south-southwest of there. That one in Thayer County, about 5 to 10 miles to the northwest of the Hebron area. That one may be containing some pretty good-sized hail there. That's the strongest part of that storm, still to the west of U.S. Highway 81, but moving to the northeast and certainly would cross 81 at some point. And also that storm extends southward toward U.S. Highway 136 and south of there into Kansas, kind of more of a scattered strong thunderstorm area where we have a few cells that extend pretty deep into the central part of the state. The strongest one, well away from our area, but does include an entire line of what appears to be pretty sizable hail in central Kansas. And it splits Interstate 70 as far south as the area of Ellsworth to the west of there, and then crossing Interstate 70 and extending into Republic County. I know they were under a severe thunderstorm warning that was issued a few minutes ago. And that is the strongest storm in the state of Kansas. Some scattered thunderstorms have been forming all along that line, moving to the northeast and crossing into southeastern Nebraska. A storm that produced the tornado near St. Labore earlier in the north of the Grand Island area, still packing some large-sized hail to the west of Columbus, northwest of Columbus, that is also extending to the northeast toward the Norfolk area as well. So that is kind of the location of a cold front that bisects the eastern part of Nebraska this evening. Kind of enters the state around south of central Nebraska, the Holdridge Kearney area, and extends toward Yankton, South Dakota. That's where the front is located, and that's where the storms have been showing up this evening. We'll keep you abreast of weather as it develops here at KWBE.

0: Once again, a severe thunderstorm warning still in effect until 7:15 p.m. for southwestern Seward and Saline counties. 60-mile-per-hour wind gusts and quarter-sized hail. The potential from a storm that is just moved into the Friend area a few moments ago. Other locations in the path of that storm include Dorchester and Milford, and also about a 3-mile stretch of Interstate 80 as well in Nebraska. Just a few moments ago, a new tornado warning was issued, this one well away from our area, but in northeast Nebraska for northern Colfax and east central Platte County, kind of east central northeast area. A severe thunderstorm capable of producing a tornado was located northeast of Lakeview, just north of Columbus, moving east at 50 miles per hour. Possibility of a tornado there and golf ball sized hail. That storm expected to be near the town of Howells at around 6:50 p.m. That would be, if they do sight a tornado there on the ground, that would be the second one this evening. The earlier one near the town of St. Labore, north of Grand Island, that did some damage, in fact, north of that village there. Again, that tornado warning until 7:15 p.m. for northwest Colfax, northeastern Platte County. Also includes a little bit of Stanton County, the southern part of the county there. Closer to our area, though, the thunderstorm warnings that we have. If I can pull it back up here, lost the place here for a moment. Severe thunderstorm warning until 7:15 p.m. for southwestern Seward and Saline counties. That storm system moving northeast at 40 miles per hour. Also, there was a storm warning issued for southeastern Platte County until 7 p.m. Also, in association with that tornadic activity, a severe thunderstorm warning also for Madison, part of Wayne County, and Stanton County. In Kansas, a severe thunderstorm warning had been issued earlier for a portion of Republic County. Now a severe thunderstorm warning is in effect until 7 for Mitchell and southeastern Jewell counties in Kansas as well. 60-mile-per-hour wind gusts, half-dollar-sized hail there associated with those storms. And Republic County in north-central Kansas, northwest Cloud County now included in a severe thunderstorm warning in Kansas until 7:15 p.m. Again, 60-mile-per-hour wind gusts and half-dollar-sized hail possibility from those storms. Checking a weather radar, we're really seeing a big buildup of that line of thunderstorms all along a cold front across Kansas and Nebraska. It extends from the middle of Kansas north-northeastward into the Thayer County, now getting close to into Jefferson County, Fillmore, and Saline County, southern parts of Seward County. Then there's kind of a secondary line that is a little bit farther to the west and north, and that's that big set of thunderstorms that extends from west of Columbus to Madison County, Norfolk area there, and that appears to be a big hail producer along with that tornado warning that was issued just a few moments ago for that same area. On that St. Labore tornado earlier in the evening, really saw a defined hook echo on that one. You could kind of tell where that storm was located just by looking at weather radar pictures. And near to our area, west of the Beatrice area, still some distance away into Thayer County, Fillmore County. The heaviest part of the storm located in Thayer County is right near Hebron into the west and northwest of there. Then northward on U.S. Highway 81 into southern Fillmore County, kind of southeast of the Geneva area. Some significant heavy rain there, perhaps some large hail and in addition with that storm.
1: A tree collapsing on your roof isn't something you'll miss. However, oftentimes tree branches and other storm debris can get thrown onto your roof during high winds, and this might not be as obvious. 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
2: It's storm season, and while we need the moisture, we definitely don't need the hail and high winds, especially on your garage doors and gutters. 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That's 228-1276. Blue Valley Door, 1.5 miles west of Beatrice on Highway 4.
0: Once again, to recap, a severe thunderstorm warning is still in effect up until 7:15, the next half hour, for southwestern Seward and Saline counties. Strong storms in that area could pack wind gusts of up to 60 miles per hour, and now quarter-sized hail, according to forecasters. Northeast Nebraska seeing quite a bit of severe weather, severe thunderstorm warnings, also a tornado warning for the area west and north of Columbus, and that affects areas as that storm moves to the northeast. Some very large hail within that those storms as well. At least that's what it appears like on weather radar. So quite a unsettled situation again for the third night in a row across the state of Nebraska with strong thunderstorms.

0: A new warning issued, this time a tornado warning issued by the National Weather Service until 7:15 p.m. for northern Colfax County. But also a tornado warning has been issued. We're still waiting. So now we see the text from it. A tornado warning for southern Thayer County in south central Nebraska up until 7:30 p.m. At about 6:40, a severe thunderstorm capable of producing a tornado was located near Hebron, 21 miles north of Belleville, Kansas, moving east at 25 miles per hour. Flying debris will be dangerous to those caught without shelter. Should be taking cover if you live in that area, southern Thayer County. Another location in the storm will be near Hebron as of about this time, and Gilead at around 7 p.m., also, that could affect the Alexandria area in northwestern Jefferson County. Take cover now. Move to a basement or an interior room on the lowest floor of a sturdy building and avoid windows. Again, that is a tornado warning for southern Thayer County in south central Nebraska up until 7:30 p.m. A severe thunderstorm capable of producing a tornado was located near Hebron, moving east at about 25 miles per hour. And checking weather radar on that one now, we kind of see potentially where that tornado, if it is present, is if it's a funnel cloud or a tornado on the ground. There's kind of a hook echo near the U.S. Highway 81 area right in the middle of Thayer County, not too far from Hebron there. So that's the most dangerous part of that storm. Some strong heavy rain and perhaps some large size hail also off to the northwest of there as that storm continues to move to the northeast. That storm did produce a severe thunderstorm warning earlier for also a portion of Saline County and Seward County, but now a tornado warning has been issued for southern Thayer County in south central Nebraska. A severe thunderstorm capable of producing a tornado located near Hebron, moving east at 25 miles per hour.
1: It's storm season, and while we need the moisture, we definitely don't need the hail and high winds, especially on your garage doors and gutters. When weather strikes, Blue Valley Doors strikes back with free estimates to repair or replace your garage doors and gutters. 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That's 228-1276. Blue Valley Door, 1.5 miles west of Beatrice on Highway 4.
0: We did receive a photo taken of that tornado earlier near St. Laborie. We did see that tornado on some live storm chaser video as well earlier, kind of in open areas of rural Nebraska, but it did do some structural damage, as we understand, to the north of St. Laborie. A second tornado warning, though, was just issued a few moments ago for southern Thayer County in south central Nebraska up until 7:30 p.m., and a severe thunderstorm capable of producing a tornado was located near Hebron, north of Belleville, moving east at 25 miles per hour.
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0: I believe we're about to hear the official EAS message on that tornado warning in Thayer County. I'm anticipating that any moment. We'll keep talking, though, until we're interrupted with that. And that is part of a line of thunderstorms that has been crawling across the Nebraska-Kansas border into Thayer County and southern Fillmore County. Also has been moving into portions of Saline County, southern Seward, where there are severe thunderstorm warnings. Again, a tornado warning issued for southern Thayer County around the Hebron area. Kind of right to the south-southwest of there, not too far from U.S. Highway 136. In fact, right along that highway corridor is where the it appears like the biggest threat danger is. So if you're traveling west on U.S. 136, you should definitely avoid that area because that is where the tornado warning was issued just a few moments ago at around 6:40. southern Thayer County, and that's up until 7:30 p.m. Possible tornado or thunderstorm capable of producing a tornado, along with the hail, high winds, and that is moving to the east at about 25 miles per hour and is part of a line of thunderstorms across northern Kansas, southeast Nebraska, into east central and northeast Nebraska, a long line across two states in the area of a cold front this evening. As far as checking for other warnings, still awaiting that official announcement from EAS on the tornado. But again, that is for central southern Thayer County. Looks like it does include the eastern part of the county now as well, and is part of a severe thunderstorm warning that also includes Thayer, a portion of Fillmore, much of Saline County, kind of the three-quarters of the, the western half of the county, and then also into the southern part of Seward County included in that. One of two active tornado warnings, one in Thayer County, the other in Colfax and Madison County areas in the northeast part of the state. We will keep you updated on severe weather as we continue through this Sunday evening, a third straight evening, strong thunderstorms across Nebraska and Kansas.

0: The National Weather Service in Omaha has issued a severe thunderstorm warning for northern Lancaster County in southeastern Nebraska, southeastern Seward County in southeastern Nebraska, northeastern Saline County in southeastern Nebraska, southwestern Saunders County, until 7:30 p.m. At 6:48 p.m., a severe thunderstorm was located 3 miles southwest of Milford, or 12 miles south of Seward, moving northeast at 50 miles per hour. Expected hazards include 60 miles per hour wind gusts and quarter-size hail. This is a radar-indicated threat. Impact, hail damage to vehicles is expected. Expect wind damage to roofs, siding, and trees. This severe thunderstorm will be near Milford and Pleasantdale around 6:55 p.m. Malcolm around 7:05 p.m. Other locations in the path of this severe thunderstorm include Raymond and Davie. This includes Interstate 80 in Nebraska between mile markers 371 and 409. A tornado watch remains in effect until 11 p.m. for southeastern and east central Nebraska. For your protection, move to an interior room on the lowest floor of a building. Repeating, a severe thunderstorm warning has been issued until 7:30 p.m. for the following counties in Nebraska: Lancaster, Saline, Saunders, and Seward.
1: Southern Lancaster and southwestern Saunders County to that severe thunderstorm warning that was in effect for Saline and Seward counties, the northeast part of Saline County, southeast part of Seward County, and again, portions of those four counties, Lancaster, Seward, Saline, and Saunders, that warning up until 7:30, and 60-mile-per-hour wind gust, quarter-sized hail a possibility. That storm system is at about the Milford and Pleasantdale area now, and we'll be in the Malcolm area around 7:05. Raymond and Davie also expected to be impacted by that severe storm. Also a part of Interstate 80, covering quite a wide area. In fact, about a 38-mile stretch could be affected by that storm system.
2: WBE. I couldn't get through the weekend without you.

0: We're creepy.
1: 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Live it.
2: A minute before 7 o'clock here, a tornado emergency has been issued for the town of Hebron. A tornado warning remains in effect until 7:30 p.m. for East Central Thayer County. A confirmed large and destructive tornado was located over Hebron, west of Fairbury, moving to the east at 25 miles per hour. Again, it's a particularly dangerous situation, and residents are asked to take cover now. A tornado emergency for the town of Hebron. A confirmed large and destructive tornado was located over Hebron, 20 miles west of Fairbury, moving east at 25 miles per hour.